0: Ag Shannon the Haron is Farlat. Tree Carlock is Kalkunig. Shae KCLOR.
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1: It's 7 o'clock. Good morning. I'm Jane McNamara. Donald Trump claims the American dream is back as he addressed crowds in Washington, D.C. for the 250th anniversary of U.S. independence. Fireworks lit up the sky with festivities taking place across the country. In New York, pyrotechnics set fire to Brooklyn Bridge. However, the flames were soon brought under control. Meanwhile, the president's speech was delayed after storms forced a temporary evacuation of the mall. He claimed America is stronger and safer than ever.
2: We rebuilt our military in my first term. We used it a little bit in our, actually I should say third term, but I won't do that because I don't want any controversy. But we use it and we've had tremendous success. You look at Venezuela, you look at Iran, we wiped it out.
1: The US president has been speaking by phone to the leaders of Russia and Ukraine ahead of the NATO summit in Turkey next week. Donald Trump spoke to Russian President Vladimir Putin for almost 90 minutes, offering to help find a solution to the war in Ukraine, according to Reuters. Ukrainian President Vladimir Zelensky also confirmed he's been in contact with Mr. Trump. Fine Gael is now the most popular party in the country in the latest opinion poll. Taoiseach Simon Harris has been seen support for his party rise by 1 point to 20% in the Sunday Independent Ireland Thinks poll. Fine Gael is 3 points behind of its coalition partner Fianna Fáil, which is also up 1 to 17. But Sinn Féin is down 1 to 19. The Social Democrats are unchanged on 12%. Kevin Cunningham from Ireland Thinks says Fine Gael has kept an edge over its partner in government.
3: Labour Party 3, Green Party 3, PPP 2. But when people talk about polls, the key is also the trend, the kind of trend between different parties. And what's happened in the last couple of months, which is interesting, is that Fine Gael have obviously sustained a gap over Fianna Fáil and they continue to be ahead.
1: Gardaí are appealing for witnesses after a motorcyclist was killed in a crash in County Kildare. The man died in a single vehicle collision near Kilcock yesterday morning. Tina Gates reports.
4: The motorcyclist, a man in his 50s, was pronounced dead at the scene after the crash at Killick shortly before a quarter to 11. His body was taken to Naas General Hospital where a post-mortem examination will take place. Gardaí are asking anyone who witnessed the collision or who was travelling in the area between 10:30 and 11 o'clock yesterday morning with dashcam footage to contact Naas Garda Station.
1: Foreign Affairs Minister Helen McEntee will meet a group of Saudi women educated at Irish universities during a visit to the Gulf, which begins today. The minister's trip to Qatar, Saudi Arabia and the United Arab Emirates is her first overseas visit since Ireland took on the EU presidency. Alongside talks on peace and regional stability, she'll also meet Irish communities living across the Gulf and promote new trade and investment opportunities for Irish businesses. The funeral of Cork rider James Walsh, who died at the Tandaghree motorbike race in County Armagh, will take place tomorrow. He was killed in a crash in the senior support race last Saturday. Cliona O'Dwyer reports.
5: James Walsh died on Friday following the accident at the Tandaghree 100 motorcycle race last weekend. The Cork rider of Coolvadonan Beg, Kinsale and Skibbereen in County Cork and Douglas in Cork City passed away at the Royal Victoria Hospital in Belfast. He crashed in the senior support race on Saturday, June 27th and had won the junior support race just hours before his accident. James will lie in repose at Gabriel and O'Donovan's funeral home in Kinsale from 5 o'clock this evening with prayers following at 7 p.m. His funeral will be held on Monday at St. Patrick's Cathedral, Skibbereen, for Requiem Mass at midday.
1: Mayo will be at the centre of Ireland's EU presidency this weekend as ministers from across Europe arrive for a major summit. Delegates from all 27 member states will attend meetings in Foxford and Ballina today and tomorrow. Gardaí are warning motorists to expect rolling road closures and local traffic restrictions, particularly around Ballina tomorrow morning. That's your news at 4 minutes past seven.
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8: Hello and you're very welcome to The Farm Show. On the programme this evening, we'll have a chat with Deirdre Glynn about water quality and the big improvements being seen in several catchments across the Kilkenny-Carlow area. Elsewhere, Seamus McMenamin of Board B, I caught up with him yesterday at the Beef 26 at Grange and had a chat with him about market prospects for beef and lamb and so on. And we'll have our usual livestock reports from Tullow and Killian Hill over the stretch of the next hour or so. But first of all, I'm joined by Deputy President of IFA, Alice Doyle. Alice, how are you?
9: Good evening it is, Matt. How are you? It almost seems like afternoon. It's a lovely sunshine, bright evening here in Wexford this evening.
8: Absolutely the same in the neighbouring county of Kilkenny. The sun is shining, it's getting nice and warm, and I suppose some of us will be looking for rain sooner rather than later. Tell me, when I asked you how are you, I really did mean how are you. You've been in the wars, broken limbs, damaged shoulder. I saw you in the distance on Thursday, and you're much improved. Back to almost full throttle again.
9: Well, thanks very much, Matt. I'm making good progress. I'll be a reconditioned person by the end of the summer and ready to go again. Yeah, I had an unfortunate accident, freak accident, down at a toll bridge down in Cork back there about 4 months ago, and destroyed, broke two bones in my leg and my ankle and dislocated it and did a job on my rotator cuff and my shoulder as well. But anyway, that's all behind, well, not all behind me, but hopefully it's getting closer to being behind me than it was. So I'm up and going again anyway, and thanks to God, and thanks to everybody for their good wishes during the last 4 months and their support as well. So all is good.
8: And as the song says, with a little help from your friends, you've actually been in still in the day job as Deputy President of IFA, perhaps not at as quick a pace as you would prefer, but I tell you, there's a busy time ahead. It's good that you're getting back to full health.
9: Absolutely, Matt. Yeah, look, I was fortunate that I could keep up with an awful lot of what was going on. And yeah, we're coming into a very busy time now. This year is going to be busier every way. We've come through a busy patch, you know, for the whole first 6 months of this year. It's a big change on last year, a bit of a downturn in everything, in every commodity, so a bit of pressure on everything there. And we're going in now to a very serious 6 months of the European presidency. The whole preparation for CAP is well underway. The outcome, we'll have some outcomes hopefully at the end of this year. I wouldn't be that positive that we'll have as many outcomes as we'd like to have, but I think some progress will be made and will have to be made. I think, you know, so that it's going to be a very busy 6 months and coming into the next year as well. And you'd be hoping that, you know, there will be a little bit of light at the end of the tunnel with some of the commodities as well. So yesterday at Beef 26, you were there yourself. There was a bit of a positive attitude among the beef farmers. I know they've taken a bit of a hit, you know, this year towards the prices of last year. But there is a growing interest back in beef again. And that's good. And there was that positive attitude yesterday of people wanting to learn, wanting to talk about how to make beef profitable, how to look at better genetics within beef production. And I thought that was good. So that was one little bit of positivity, because that whole beef sector has been under serious pressure for a long number of years. So, you know, if we can get the price back up again, it will be good. But we think the price may have stabilised a bit. It would want to have, but we think it may have stabilised yesterday. You know, there was talks in some places of it being up, including bonuses, up to the €7 again. So we're heading hopefully back in the right direction.
8: Yeah, and as I mentioned at the outset, I'll be speaking with Seamus McMenamin of Board B later, and I had a chat with Paul Nolan of Dawn, and all the impressions seem to be that the scarcity of cattle is finally going to turn into at least price stability, if not hopefully price improvements. Alice, could I ask you whether the standoff with Board B over its chairman is being parked, at least by IFA? There are more important fish to fry, I fancy.
9: Oh, there are very important fish being fried as we speak, but you know, the Board B one is not parked. It's let's say it's being dealt with. It's not quite at the top of the agenda, but it's not finished by any manner of means. And as I keep saying to people, this is a long burner. There's a lot of things here that have to be dealt with. Okay, the chair which we asked to be removed is still there, but there were 22 recommendations that came out of the report. The report that came back didn't deal with all the recommendations that were asked. that they deal with, which was one of them, the suitability of the chair. But there are 22 recommendations which will definitely improve the situation of farmers if they're dealt with, and the whole situation around Board Bia. They are being dealt with. We are expecting the board to deal with those. We will be continuing to talk to the minister and to deal with the situation of the suitability of the chair. It's still not acceptable that a chair with a conflict of interest should be there. And the whole farmer forum last week, that we participated in that constructively last Monday, and we will continue to participate in that to achieve the goals that we want to achieve. And that is that Board B will represent farmers, and that it will be transparent, and that it will be, there will be no conflict of interest.
8: CAP reform very much on the EU presidency agenda over the next 6 months when Ireland holds the pivotal position. Let's just start with this conversation, argument over the definition of a farmer. I see ICMSA has nailed its colours to the mast on a stocking rate. The IFA has yet to come out in a determinative way, if we could suggest. I mean, people who get their hands dirty every day farming, that won't cut it.
9: No, it won't. And we haven't decided that yet, because that whole issue of what is an active farmer is still being discussed even at European level, and there has been no conclusion on that as to what is defined as an active farmer. But having said that, the preliminary definition of an active farmer, we're not saying at this stage whether it's 0.1 of an acre, 1 or 1.0 of an acre, of a hectare, whatever. We're not saying what the stocking rate is going to be this definition of an active farmer. What we are saying is that an active farmer has to be a productive farmer, and they have to be producing food. That's they're the people who should be benefiting out of the next CAP. And there's too much discussion to go on still before you can tie that down, because we're sure of at the minute when it comes to CAP is that the budget is severely cut. It's cut by 24%. We know that. And everybody's asking for more money to be put into the budget. How real that is going to be, I don't know. The Commission is saying absolutely not. Parliament is saying there's not near enough in there, European Parliament. So we don't know. So deciding, what people can get and can't get until you know what you have to give, what you have to divide, is very difficult. But what we do know is that that every farmer that produces food, whether it's a tillage farmer, a beef farmer, a dairy farmer, a hill sheep farmer, if he's producing food, he's entitled to be rewarded for it. And so that definition is, we haven't tied ourselves to the mast in the sense of saying giving it a point anything of a hectare. But what we have said is that it must be an active farmer, must be a person who is producing food, who is actually producing food. And we're going to have different ways of doing that going forward. We're going to have more part-time farmers who will not have as big an acreage or hectare to be working on, but they will be producing food and producing it every bit as well as somebody who's spending all day, every day doing it. So we have to be very careful about that. But as I said, until we know how much we have to spend and know for definite what we have to spend, and then we get some more clarification from the European side of things as well, which we would hope to have by the end of this 6 months, that there will be more clarity around even the European definition of what is an active farmer. Then we can be very definitive about what we have. But a lot of discussion has to take place within our own ranks around that. A lot has taken place, and we're very actively discussing all of that, but we haven't tied a figure onto it yet, because there's a lot of other contributing factors.
8: Yeah, increasing speculation, idle or otherwise, from a number of media sources and individuals, including the Farmers Journal today, that coupled payments may be resurrected and become part of the next CAP. Your attitude or opinion, a retrograde step, positive?
9: No, we think it is certainly could be considered. The problem, there's a lot of advantages to coupling, because if you couple, you are coupling to productivity. But the problem is the amount of money. Money is needed in order to couple. To couple the amount of coupling that would need to be done, you need a fairly sizable budget. And with a budget that's going to be cut by 24%, that's the worry we have about coupling. But certainly coupling, we would not take coupling off the table. It is on the table, and very much on the table, to be considered. In what form, in the sense of, how much for whom, I don't know, we don't know that yet. As I said, again, it's down to money, it's down to what's available. But certainly coupling is on the cards. It's down, very much up for discussion.
8: Yeah, and I'm wondering whether it locks people into you know, the enterprises that maybe they should consider alternatives and so on and so forth. But, you know, once the money keeps flowing in, you just stick with what you're at.
9: There is, I suppose there is a bit of that. But having said that, people, farmers are getting much more, you know, the next generation coming in, the farmers even that want to stay in the enterprises, they're being very careful now about what they want to stay in. And there has to be money in it as well. And I think they won't just stay in it for the sake of getting what they're going to get out of coupling, because that won't be enough. And whatever comes, it won't be enough to make that, excuse me, to make that enterprise profitable. Because we all know how much we've been cut. Like, you think of, you know, even our entitlements over the last, since the last cap and the last two caps have been more than halved. And they will be cut again. There will be big cuts again for everybody in this one, no matter what happens. So even if you have coupling, it's not necessarily going to tie you in. I think people will just be very careful about what they're going to tie themselves into.
8: Yeah, just taking a broader look at the whole cap, Alice, it looks like the European Commission is intent on, or certainly encouraging, of the concept of some renationalisation, that it would no longer be an entirely common agricultural policy, that individual governments would have more and more say, and probably ultimately have to finance their own farmers to a greater extent.
9: That's very much on the cards. Now, what the European Parliament would be, or Commission would be saying clearly, is that the core policies around agriculture would still come from Europe, but that there would be a lot more freedom within the individual states to mould that within their states. And definitely, there is a bigger expectation that funding will have to come from the national exchequers to fund agriculture and food production in countries. And that, to us, is worrying in one way. It shouldn't be, insofar as that we are probably one of the better-off countries in Europe at the minute, because we are the second highest per capita contributors to the European budget, which means that we would be considered as one of the better-off countries when contributing to the European budget. So you say we should have the money in our own national exchequer. But I would be extremely worried about where the money will come from in our own exchequer to fund farming. Like, well, all we have to do is just look back over the last 6 months. We see linear cuts in the sheep welfare scheme, the beef welfare scheme. There's talk now of linear cuts in the straw chopping scheme. Like, These are cuts that are being done already before we ever talk about CAP from national funding. So I would be concerned how much emphasis the government would put on agriculture spending, and particularly the Department of Agriculture. Like, are they going to be really good and stick within their budget strictly and never be able to find extra money for anything again? Other departments are well able to overspend and the money is able to be found for it. But when it comes to agriculture, we've had a bit of a pattern developing now in the last 6 months where, you know, money is never able to be found to look after the agricultural side. So it does worry me a bit, but there is a trend. Yes, there is definitely a trend, and that is coming from Europe, that there will be more freedom and there will be more of an expectation at national level that national exchequer would bully up and flesh out the funding for agriculture.
8: Alice, a weaning off process, I'll put it that way, has now been put in place, a strategy to eliminate the fuel price reductions over a period of time. Does that find favour with your organisation?
9: Look, we'd love to keep support. Every support that we could get, we would like to keep it. We don't like giving back any support. And yes, the supports have been badly needed. The agricultural sector is totally dependent on green diesel, and it's probably the least subsidised of all of the different fuels. And the subsidy that we've got on it was welcomed, and we were glad to get it for the season up to now and up until the end of July. Well, it's coming up, they're hoping to give it in September. We really would like to keep that subsidy there, as well as just being general consumers, other than agricultural consumers. Any bonus in that area is needed. So we don't like to see it being taken away. No, we'd prefer to keep it, but it seems to be very clear from the government that they are going to wean it out. If they're going to take it away, I suppose the best way to do it is to wean it rather than a straight cut, a cliff, you know, off the cliff edge. So I prefer it wasn't, and I know farmers in general and as an organisation, we would prefer to be able to retain that support for our farmers, because at a time when input costs are extremely high, margins are low, every help that can be given and every bonus that can be given is needed and welcomed, and we certainly don't want to give it back. But if it's going to be the policy of government that they're definitely going to cut it, it's better that it's weaned off than that it's taken off across a cliff edge.
8: Alice, a lot of chatter, a lot of conversation, not a lot of action around the whole concept of generational renewal. I'll throw it out to you, and it's something people don't much want to discuss, from MOCRA to IFA to ICMSA, any of the organisations, or even the minister. The idea that an older farmer, 65, 70, 75, should be in receipt of a state pension and European subventions, will that change? Should that change?
9: I would not be in favour of that. I would not be in favour of that at all, and for two reasons. And as I say, IFA wouldn't be in favour of that for a couple of reasons. The state pension that we receive here in Ireland, we're one of a number of countries that pay a state pension when you get to the age of 65. That state pension is based on PRSI contributions that you have made over a 40-year period of work. And therefore, you've paid into a pension fund, you're entitled to draw money out of your pension fund. So your state pension is your pension fund that you've paid into through your PRSI, no more than any other worker in the country has paid into a fund, okay? If you do that, you're entitled to it. That, just because you have invested in a pension, is no reason why you shouldn't still be able to benefit from other funding if you're farming, if you're still farming. If you're still farming, you're entitled to earn that. If I was a person with an independent fund or a pension, I've been paying into a private pension all my life, and I come to retire, you know, to my 65, and I can draw it down. And I still decide I want to keep working. I'm still entitled. I think I should be still entitled to draw whatever benefits come from that work that I'm doing. So I think from that point of view, I don't think we can ever accept that anyone who has paid legitimately into a pension fund should be denied any other assistance because they're receiving the benefits of a fund that they paid into.
8: Finally, Alice, we haven't, and I'm not linking it to age or anything like that, because it happens right across the farming profile, perhaps a higher proportion of older farmers. Our farm safety record in agriculture is abysmal. 2 out of 5, I think, serious farm accidents attributed to the, or general in workplace accidents attributed to farming. It's simply not acceptable, and we don't seem to be able to get control on it. And it is a very, very busy time of the year. Your accident had nothing to do with farming per se, but it is time to be constantly alert.
9: Oh, absolutely. And yes, the highest, unfortunately, the highest fatality record we have is in farming, in the farming sector in Ireland. And part of that is due to the fact, I suppose, that we have a very high involvement in agriculture. So, you know, pro rata, we're going to have more accidents. Unfortunately, we have more fatalities as well. And we never can excuse a fatality or excuse an accident. And I think some of it comes from complacency, that we get up every day, we live and we work on our farms. We are our own safety officers. If I was working in a factory, I would go in the morning, and the safety officer would have checked out the factory machines in the morning to make sure that they were all working properly. My environment was safe before I ever get in there. On a farm, we walk out into the yard every morning. You walk into the milking parlour, the calving shed, you know, whatever you go down, you hitch up your tractor to whatever machine you're using that day. And nobody has checked that for you. You have to check it. And that is something that I would strongly recommend to every single farmer, to do a safety check in their yard, around their machinery, in their workplace, regularly. Because it only takes 10 or 15 minutes to look around. Are there loose hanging gates? And this is something I see in farmyards on a constant basis. Gates hanging off hinges. Machinery, you know, a loader's left high, tractor's parked, a loader on it, and not the loader should be dropped to the ground, not dropped to the ground. PTO covers, not covered. Now, that's a bit improving a bit, but you will find covers not attached. Rushing, we're always rushing. Farmers are always under pressure. And particularly this time of the year, you know, you have silage going on, you're going to come in now to the harvest, or into the harvest, the winter harvest, corn is getting close to harvesting. So we're going to have trailers, and we're going to have tractors, we're going to have combines. And if I just said at this point in time alone now, we're maybe 2 weeks out from winter harvest, the winter crops being harvested. And if I said to most people who have a combine, Have you checked your combine? Is there dust anywhere in your combine? Do you have a fire extinguisher on your combine? Do you have a can of water in your combine? Is your combine cleaned out on the inside that you have easy access and in and easy access out, or an easy way of getting out of that combine? The number of farmers who pushed that combine into the shed last year, and you know, they may have cleaned out the dust shaft out of it, have they actually cleaned, checked out the inside, and have they made sure that their fire extinguisher is working? And you say, fire extinguisher on a combine, the most important piece of equipment on a combine is a fire extinguisher, in case a combine goes on fire. And have you water that you can get yourself out of a that you can throw in front of you to get yourself out of a cab if it goes on fire? But that's only a simple little thing coming into the harvest. But most people won't even think of doing those kind of things. So go out and check, is the combine, is there oil in it, is it working? We have to get going now. We have to get going. It's a fine day. We have to get going. And that is something I would say. Do that few minutes check every so often around the yard, in the machinery shed. Check your machines before you put them out on the road. Are they all roadworthy? And that extra couple of minutes could save a life. And the last thing I would say, please, please, please, would you please warn anyone who's driving your tractors, including yourself. I don't mean you personally. I mean anyone, any farmer listening. Do not use a mobile phone. If I was to get a euro for every person I've seen driving a machine of some kind with a mobile phone in their hand on a main road, I'd be a wealthy person.
8: Alice, we won't extinguish farm fatalities, but certainly with your kind of advice, we should be able to raise awareness and alertness and minimise them. I thank you very much for your time on this lovely summer's evening. Thank you, Alice Doyle, Deputy President, IFA.
9: Happy farming.
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8: Deirdre Glynn, we'll speak at a later stage about the potential of nature to help make sure that water leaving farmyards is cleaner than clean with willow beds and such, but that's for another week. Immediately now I want to refer to the latest water indicator report. Not all good news.
11: Hi Matt and hi listeners. Yeah, absolutely. So there's been no meaningful improvements in water quality in the southeast. So 43% of our river sites nationally are at unsatisfactory nitrate levels. Okay. And within the southeast, the nitrate concentrations have been rising since 2012. In respect to phosphorus then, the southeast, the Midlands and the East, 27% of our river sites nationally are unsatisfactory. Okay. So we're still sitting on good biological water quality of about 54% in our river bodies. So that's more rivers have declined. So 109 declined and 90 improved in 2025. And I suppose what they're saying is nitrate from agriculture is one of the main sources. They're saying chemical, organic fertilizers leaching through free draining soils into groundwater. And then they're saying the phosphate is through runoff from poorly drained soils. So legacy P issues in soils are, now there's other pressures, of course, not from agriculture, like wastewater treatment plants in respect to phosphorus as well. So if we go to Kilkenny, we have 95 water bodies in Kilkenny, Matt, and 35 of them are achieving good or high. Okay, so that's not great when the national average is 54%. Our average is 37%. But we have a couple of good news stories within the priority areas for action that I've been working in and Tierlawn have been working in, and now Norvision and the community animators have been working in. So I'll just give you a little bit of a lowdown of where we're at. So at the Brig in Kilkenny, that's still at risk. In around the city did improve, but that was because we had wastewater treatment improvements in around the city. The Dynan in Kilkenny, they're the star bars of water quality in Kilkenny. They've improved. And the Muckalee is at high it achieved high, and it hasn't been at high the last 20 years. So fair play to everybody in Muckalee. Keep doing what you're doing. The douche and the power stone. So the douche could be a nitrate, tricky water body. And then the power stone Kilkenny is a phosphorus tricky water body. So these both improved as well. So we're absolutely thrilled with them. The Linguan at the moment is still under review. The scientists are doing some work on that. But the Nuwana, the 20 section of it in or around the city, phosphorus is one of them, and sediment was one of the bigger issues there. That deteriorated. So too did the Drelingstone. The Nuwana 10 stayed as it was. So that's up around Barna, around that area. And then the Listowney, which is a smallish water body, has gone from good to moderate. So I wasn't too happy about that. But we can do more work, and we definitely can achieve good within these areas.
12: Let's just cherry pick there, Deirdre. The power stone, that's an unadulterated, pardon the pun, an unadulterated good news story.
11: It absolutely is, yeah. So the power stone 10 was at risk in 2019. So when we first started work, ASAP Chagask and ASAP Chirlan, we got a referral from the River Basin Management Team, the catchment scientists. So phosphorus and orthophosphorus and sediment were an issue within the area. Now the power stone 10 is kind of a small catchment, it's about 25 kilometres in circumference, 25 kilometres squared in circumference. And it feeds into the river Barrow. And the scientific team would have seen then that the key pressure within the power stone was ag, okay? And the pathway for it, because of the heavier clay soils in some of the areas beside the river, was overland flow. Now, to add to the mix with all of that, they had a monitoring station in it. So although it's a small catchment, there was a monitoring station picking up all of the information on nitrates, phosphates, chemical status, etc. And I suppose within that small catchment is a mix of dairy, beef, tillage and sheep farmers. So its status, I suppose, over the last couple of years had been generally unsatisfactory, and it absolutely needed an intervention. We wanted to improve the ecological status within it. So it was last at good status, Matt, in 2011. Then it went back to moderate status in 2014 and then dropped again in 2017 to poor. And in 2022, after we went in and had the conversations with the farmers and the great work that the farmers did within the area, it jumped an unprecedented 2Q values. So from poor to good, which is difficult to do, but they absolutely nailed it. So ASAP Chagask and myself, that's now Matthew Moylan and Sarah O'Sullivan from Chirlan. So we visited the farmers between 2019 and 2021. They were sick of seeing my blue Jeep and my dog and myself traveling out the country and knocking on the doors and whatever, but they were so great, the farmers out there, and they agreed. So I suppose with us, we don't want to put in mitigation actions on farms, but it's absolutely in agreement with the farmer. It's what they can actually achieve. So with phosphorus and sediment being the different the variables that were affecting water quality, what they do really is they smother the aquatic life and they transport nutrients within the water bodies and the river. So what did we do with the farmers, or what steps did we take within there? So the farmers took on nutrient management planning. This was very, very important to optimise the amount of fertiliser and manure applications. And I suppose we had the conversations then, when are we going out with these nutrients? Then the farmers introduced riparian buffers along the streams, and these buffers were above and beyond regulation. And these buffers stopped the connectivity of sediment, or say nutrient, going into the water body and the water body connectors. Then soiled water management, we aimed to reduce the amount of soiled water in the system and the soiled water areas. The farmers also took on fencing off water bodies off their own bat. So there was no EIP at this stage, and the farmers did fence off their water bodies, and fair play to them for doing that for me and for water quality within the area. But they're doing it for themselves as well, you know, keeping the animals out of the water, not breaking down the banks. They also put critical source areas in, and some of these farmers were also on acres. Their attitude, I think, and their willingness to put in these changes in place. And it did cost them some money. And the improvement in water quality, it also inspired other farmers. So when I got key farmers and Matt and Sarah and other Tierlawn people, they got other farmers. The whole community became involved. I suppose also the fact that we jumped to a Q4, which is GOAT status water quality in the Parriston, is a positive ecological outcome as well. And that's, I suppose, associated with this targeted intervention. Over the journey as well, we had to build up trust and a relationship with these farmers, and they had to trust in the science and that the adaptions that they were taking within the water body were going to yield results.
12: To me, that's a good news story. And I know the overall figures aren't improving yet, but with the amount of goodwill that I'm seeing and hearing of, the amount of goodwill, the amount of cooperation, the amount of investment even by farmers in improving the water quality, it's number one, it's very praiseworthy. But number two, it points to a longer term positive outcome, to my mind anyway.
11: Oh, no, absolutely. You know, and I suppose it's about building trust and having conversations. And like, you go out and you have a visit. I was very invested in these farmers, and they were invested in their water courses and their water body. And it's about engagement. It's about re-engagement and not walking away from it, you know, as well. If there's an issue, it has to be solved. But they were absolutely willing and able to do it. And, you know, fair play to them.
12: Yeah, hopefully when we return to talk about this specific subject, Deirdre, we'll have more good news. But work is progressing well, and the positive stories show what can be done.
11: Yeah, there are quite a few positive stories in Kilkenny, but we still have a bit of work to do.
12: We'll conclude our conversation with that. Deirdre Glynn of Cheggis, thank you very much for joining me on The Farm Show.
11: Thank you, Matt.
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18: Seamus McMenamin of Ord Bia. A great crowd in attendance here at Grange today.
19: Yeah, no, it is great. It's great to see a good bit of weather. It brings everyone out and everyone's, you know, there's a good positive attitude about it as well.
18: Yeah, and the figures on the boards, particularly coming through the main boards at the entrance, figures reasonably positive in terms of margin, provided you're doing the job well.
19: Yeah, that's it. And it's just about both doing your sums even prior to buying in cattle or whatever. Just have done your sums and, you know, have a planned output date as well and things, you know. So it's the events like this are very good, you know, for, you know, maybe putting the figures and stuff back at your front of mind as well.
18: Absolutely. The margin, all important for the beef finisher. Looks like there's a bit of optimism that it's creeping up this week.
19: Yeah, no, we've seen the beef price tick up a little bit now in the last couple of weeks. You know, there's a bit of improved positivity in the UK market in particular. I suppose the World Cup has helped stimulate a bit of demand there. You know, we've come out of that real spell of real hot weather we had too, so a bit more settled maybe demand sort of view. I think there is a tightness, I suppose, in beef supplies across Europe as well. You know, so that is helping drive a bit more product out into the market. Markets, but it's just about finding that right balance between what the consumer is willing to pay and then how we turn up on shelf.
12: Yeah, I'm not a beef farmer myself now, but I understand the whole system. Another 50 cents on the price of finished beef would do an awful lot to restore a bit of a margin.
19: Yeah, I suppose you've got a lot of farmers that paid, you know, very high store input prices last year. You know, I suppose they're looking for a return now from the market, you know, to justify, you know, the big investment that they've made. I suppose from a market point of view, like, the cattle supplies are fairly tight at the minute. Like, the kill is down to below 30,000 head. We do expect numbers to pick up as the year, you know, goes on or whatever, and we're looking for a similar kill to last year, just a different supply pattern. But I suppose it is just kind of matching as the supply of cattle starts to increase, just matching the customers at the other end, just to make sure we can help maintain the beef price.
12: Yeah, and even of importance, the throughput. I met one beef farmer from Kilkenny there earlier in the day, and he had a shed load of cattle that he wanted to get away in early May, and he got rid of them there on the 20th of June, but, you know, there was no profit left then.
19: Yeah, I suppose it's what happened last year was that we've seen an awful surge in the beef kill in the first half of 2025. You know, cattle were pulled forward and killed maybe too early, and then we ran into issues with supply then at the back end of the year where there was no cattle when there was demand. We've seen it this year. There's definitely been a more managed approach to the beef kill to try and stretch out the supplies and a more of a steady throughput across the year. And you know what it is, reports we've been hearing about cattle being held and pushed back for weeks, and you can see it in the higher carcass weights as well. Some farmers are opting maybe to keep the cattle a bit longer to try and counteract their high input costs. You know, the more weight you can put onto an animal, the higher the check at the end. But there is some element of it is that management of supply to try and give you a more flat structure to the beef supply coming through.
12: Going back, Seamus, to the neighbouring beef market, what's the attitude of consumers in the UK?
19: I'd say, you know, consumers everywhere are under pressure. You've got a lot of competing costs for your income at the minute. You know, beef got very, very expensive, and there was definitely a shift across proteins into, you know, your chicken and your pork. You know, thankfully we've seen a bit of an upsurge in the beef demand at the minute in the UK, driving up the demand there and using more volumes. You know, like, beef's still top of the priority list for a lot of British consumers, you know, and obviously we have a very very privileged part of that market in that, you know, you're buy British Irish only policy at retail, so you know we're very lucky to have that sort of equivalence. You know, it's just about making sure that we maintain our standards as equivalent, as opposed to help us justify, you know, that reputation in the market and keeping ourselves there. We do see a little bit more Australian, New Zealand beef than the UK. They're going to compete not at retail but rather at food service. You know, some of it will be competing directly against us, but I suppose it's just about being able to go in and basically prove why we deserve our premium place in the market.
12: Yeah, now you, as part of your role, you have a remit over the whole lamb area as well.
19: Yeah.
12: We've seen a dip from a peak in prices, which was very, very welcome, but we've seen a dip this week. What do you attribute that to?
19: Yeah, I suppose just always as we come into this time of year, the supply of lamb starts to pick up and the price tends to dip off, you know, just as those extra supplies come on. You know, we're supplying our peak lamb supplies are now more matched to the European, what they're coming out with as well. So there is a little bit more supply about, you know, not demand. You know, a lot of the lamb demand at the minute is matched to, like, festivals and things, so religious festivals. So there is a strong focus on that. I suppose as an exporting nation too, we're exporting now maybe up to 50% of our lamb in a carcass form, competing directly against the British. We have very different lamb. It's a very similar lambing pattern. So they're also coming onto the market with a lot of carcass lamb as well. And it is a little bit harder to make a margin when you're exporting carcass and not, you know, taking it down to all its constituent parts and adding value within the country. So I suppose the demand at the minute is rising for carcass, and then that's feeding back into the prices as well.
12: And at this stage, the Irish sheep flock, it is important to have good margins, to have high prices, because we are at a stage where if we don't have that, we won't have an industry.
19: Yeah, and I suppose if I was just looking at the breeding flock numbers there, like, we've seen maybe a 10 or 11% drop in the sheep flock over the last couple of years, and then the December census thankfully showed a bit of stability in that, you know, a bit more stable. It was actually a bit of an increase in the ewe flock, was up by 1%, so hopefully that'll help stabilise demand. You know, know, there is a relatively good return for sheep at the minute. It's just there are other pressures, I suppose, on sheep farm. You know, it's seen as very labour intensive. You know, a lot of part time farmers, but I suppose there's a lot of positives to it too. Like it's a good sector to be involved in from an off farm income point of view. You know, it provides cash flow for that. You know, and they're relatively easy looked after if you've got the right setup and the right facilities. You know, so I suppose there is a growing interest, I suppose, in sheep farming. We see it, like, all three of the main factories now have young sheep farmer programs running that we're actually supporting. So, you know, so it's great to see a growing interest, I would say, in getting involved in sheep, you know, provided that the return's there. I suppose as long as you're producing a market spec and at a time that the market needs them, like, there is potential for sheep production to be quite profitable.
8: We leave our conversation on that positive note. Seamus, thank you.
19: All right, thank you.
8: Now, as you no doubt heard, there was a person with a much bigger microphone than mine started chirruping away in the background late on in that conversation, and he definitely was competing successfully against me. Apologies for that. But let's head over to Tullough to hear what Eric Driver has to say about sheep prices.
15: Another large sale today here in Tullough. And looking to the prices there, we started with the lamb there, those heavier lambs, 48 kilos upwards. They're selling today there from the late 190s into the mid 2678 there. One particular pen there making €212 for 52 kilos. But overall, a good steady trade there for those quality type lambs. With the lighter lambs, then we call the factory type weights, then those 44 to 46, 47 kilos, they're selling there from the late

0: around the 150, talking about 110 to 115 with the weight. In the cast jaw ring, then a good lively trade there for them heavy yaws, up to 280 to €3 a kilo. The heavier yaws may be scarcer than we have seen in recent weeks, with those storier type yaws, they're selling from 240 to 270 depending on type and quality per kilo. And with a special entry there, Brew Joe's just about to hit the ring now if you're zooming in online immediately. And don't forget, on Friday with the cattle sale, and glad to report last Friday we've seen a positive trade right across the board, right from the stores into the beef classes there, and a demanding trade there from the factory agents, something we haven't noticed in ringside for a number of weeks. And we're back again next Tuesday with our weekly cattle sale, and our weekly sheep sale, should I say, cattle sale every Friday with calves and runners in ring 2 at 11. Thank you.
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7: George, this is our second meeting today. A positive look about the Mart this morning.
8: Yes, indeed, Matt, and it was nice to see. I was just reflecting on those sort of heavy cattle. For example, there today, there were some super cattle, 875 kilo bullock there, made 3,740. 3 weeks ago, you'd be struggling to get 3,004. So that's a 200 to 300 euro per head of a differential. And two Charlies there, should I say, eight Angus there, 650 kilo, 2,630. Or 405 per kilo, they would be, a couple of weeks ago, would be around 2200, maybe 2150. So a significant rise in the beef type. So the 600 kilo plus bullock range from 340 to 440 per kilo, that's 1980 to 3740 per head. 5 to 600 kilo bullock from 325 to 460 per kilo, 1850 to 2400 euro per head, with a 4 to 500 kilo bullock from 310 to 535 per kilo, 1240 to 2420 per head. Under 400 kilo price range here, 325 to 568 per kilo, that's 1110 to 2150 per head. Now we revert back to our cull cows on a Thursday, and we had only 50 on offer, but a very good trade. Frisian cull cows from 210 to 315 per kilo, with the continents from 325 to 4 euro per kilo. In the heifer division, beef heifers from 350 to 455 per kilo, that's 1900 euro, 2750 per head. The forward store type, 355 to 455 per kilo, 1700 euro to 2200 euro per head. And the lighter type from 390 to 606 per kilo. That was a lovely limousine heifer. She weighed in at 340 and she made 2060 euro. And that was the top call in that sector. So 700 euro to 2060. But Matt, it's happened. You know, you can depress the thing so long, but if the supply isn't there, I think that's the real problem at the moment. There's not enough supply to go around, and the factories have decided to lift prices, encourage people to maybe sort of shop around the ring for them on their behalf. And to the young man who said to me, I don't need a mart. And I said, why don't you need a mart? He said, I sell him at home or I buy him off the neighbour. I said, how do you decide the price of the animal? You said, oh, I go to the mart and look at the prices. So it's one of those, I think all marts need support, and there are a lot of marts under severe pressure at the moment. So if you could remember, it's the only competition in the factories, and it's the only way of regulating what an animal is worth in real terms.
7: Absolutely, and it took an inordinate amount of time for the law of supply and demand to kick in, because we've been preached to and told that there was a supply deficit for

0: for several months, but that consumer resistance was negating that. But eventually, that push came to shove.
1: Yeah, yeah, that's
0: right. We hope, anyway.
1: Well, we hope now. I hope it's not one of those things that we see another blip coming in. But all in all, there's more positivity about the trade today. Well, I did also see it last. And by the way, numbers. Last week we had, as I said to you, Matt, we'd 200 cattle. Today we had 530 cattle. So that's a significant increase. Hopefully next week that will keep going in that positive direction. In our lamb sale, in the spring lambs, they ranged the butcher type and wholesale type 198 to 238 euro per head. The factory type from 177 to a top call there of 198 per head. With the store lambs, a good solid trade here. 110, that was for 30 kilo, up to 147 for 40 kilos. So all in all, a bit of positivity about that sector also. And while I'm on the roll, I just give that and we maybe we'll talk after. Monday next, we have a sheep sale at 10:15 a.m. Followed with the calf sale at 12:30. Now, if you have calves, there's a phenomenal demand for exporters at the moment. So if you have calves out there, get them in or give us a buzz tomorrow, Friday. The office will be open. If we don't get through on Friday, just bring them along anyway. That sale will start at 12:30 on next Monday. Usual cattle sale on Thursday. Now, we're looking for specifically for heifers, 500 to 600 kilo bullock, or heifer, should I say. 500 to 600 kilo heifer. Preferably Continentals, but Herefords or Angus may well do also. And they have to be, unfortunately, tested within a 30-day period. But there's a big demand for those there. And what else have I to tell you? Oh, yes, I missed out on this last week. Tommy Welsh of Gorn, I was to say hello to you, Tommy. So hopefully you're listening. And as you know, this year it's 70 years for Kilkenny Mart. For some unknown reason, the 50th was passed by without celebration. So I think we should concentrate on maybe this. Declan Gibbons, as you know Declan well, he's bringing out a special book about the whole scenario. And he had the pleasure of meeting the likes of Greg Hannon and the Staunton brothers down there, who always listen to his boys. And I'm delighted you are still listening. And all the different farmers round about. And of course, you were there too, Matt. I was in Ballyfoy last week, and a lot of people said, give us a shout out on Thursday. But I didn't get names. So anyone who said that to me, a shout out to you. It was lovely meeting you in Ballyfoy, and what a show.
0: Yeah, very relaxed atmosphere. Oh,
1: lovely atmosphere, lovely atmosphere, yeah. Now, I was disappointed, Matt, in the fact that they were giving out an award for the most appropriately dressed man. I thought I looked very well, but I wasn't even considered. So, you know, you take these things on the chin and we go forward from there.
0: Well, far be it from me to make a judgment call on your attire, but you were splendid.
1: Thank you, Matt. Now, by the way, and in a sense, I want to thank people who contribute to my cancer fundraiser. One of my ones would be Relay for Life, and that's this weekend. 1 p.m. on Saturday to 1 p.m. on Sunday. If you can make it, we'd love to see you. Specifically, if you want to know a highlight, I always think the Candle of Light or the Candle of Hope between 9:30 and 10 p.m. and maybe 10:30 in Kilkenny Rugby Club. And it's to remember people who have passed. They're selling luminaries. We can write the names of people, like the names the deceased on it, and reflect on what's gone by. So that's on this weekend, Saturday from 1 p.m. to Sunday 1 p.m. and everyone is welcome. And very much appreciate a support on that one.
0: George, I have to tell you a little anecdote. I eavesdropped on a conversation between a butcher, a butcher chef, whatever, on the Board B stand up at Grange, and the discussion was around the perfect steak, how to cook, not so much the perfect steak, but how to cook the perfect steak. And he said you do this to do it rare and put a bit of oil on, put it on a searing hot pan and so on and so forth, and do this a couple of minutes more to make it medium rare. And what about, says the guy that was questioning, what about well done? He says, I have no comment to make on well done.
1: A lot of butchers don't approve to well done.
0: No, chefs neither. And I gather if you go to France, they'll turn their nose up and show you where the door is.
1: It has to be bleh.
0: Blah. Well, maybe a lot of us didn't even draw the line at that. But yeah, it is the season for that. And there should be, given that, you know, we're coming into a period of dry, warm weather again, there should be an upsurge in, you know, the burger market, the steak market, the lamb cutlet market. You're certainly hoping it only takes a little bit of extra consumption to make the difference.
1: Exactly. And it would be nice. It's nice. Last week, I saw a little bit of bounce in the trade for spring lamb. Hopefully that will be continued, because that sector does need sort of help, because it is shrinking all the time. And it's good to see that the cattle industry has got a bit of a lift too. But remember, as I said to you, don't forget that marts are important, and people who say we don't need them couldn't answer my question. Simple question. How do you value an animal you're buying off your neighbour? Sure, see what's going on in the mart. So there you go.
0: Absolutely. There's a certain inevitability, and I wouldn't wish to put the hex on anyone. But, you know, at this stage, with the numbers decreasing a bit, we probably have too many marts, and there's going to have to be consolidation.
1: Yeah, ironically enough, we in Kilkenny here have one mart. The likes of Galway, I think, have 7 or 8. Tipperary, about the same number. So, like, something will give in that respect. But all in all, modern technology, everything has come to fruition in the mart. You have more details on a bullock or a heifer or a cow being sold than you have on a human being. As you know, on the board, Matt, it gives you the date of birth, it gives you the weight, how long it's in the herd, bomb, bomb, everything. Like that. So there's an awful lot of information available, which is very, very important, I suppose, if you're trying to purchase. But it shows you that there is... we've come a long way in the marts.
0: I was about to say that from when you started auctioning in Kilkenny, the amount or the deficit of information around the bullock, what you saw is what you bought or sold. Now... almost everything is there on the board. Yeah, and that's the way it should be.
1: Well, it should be. But I remember in the old mart, fellas would be hiding in the box if they were selling, etc., etc., etc., which was very peculiar. Or I'd see some lads, going in quietly in the little cupboard, which they were not seen from anyone. But not only do we have an amenity for the seller at that time, we've also an amenity for the buyers online. But listen, upward and forward and on we go.
0: Absolutely. Thank you very much, George. My thanks to Martin, who produced and engineered. From me, Matt O'Keefe. Until next week, farm well, farm safely. Good night and goodbye.

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Sunday morning, the 5th day of July, in a blaze of glory. Let's go out on a blaze of glory. Well, we're heading into it in a blaze of glory. How are you? It is the Lake Country here on KCLR with me, James Lakes, as always, on a Sunday morning between now and 11 o'clock. Lots happening on the show for you this morning. A couple of nice giveaways. We have our usual €30 lunch voucher for the Kilford Arms Hotel or the Glendine Inn Bar and Restaurant. We've two tickets up for grabs for the Kilkenny Country Music Festival, which happens next Sunday in Gorn Park. And lots and lots of great music for you as well between now and 11, as I mentioned earlier. If you'd like to get in touch or get involved, 083 306 9696 is our text and WhatsApp number. Or you can call us free of charge, 1 800 90 96 96. You may have heard Edward Hayden talking about a brand new system we have here in studio. Just imagine owning a Morris Minor for about 20 years and somebody lifting you out of it and putting you in the chair of a Boeing 747. So, if there's silence or if I vanish or if anything happens like that, you know, it's just that I'm not used to it. Anyway, let's try and stay going.

3, and did she mention my name? A couple of requests to mention: the best nanny in the whole world is Mary Curran, who's in Connolly Street. Your grandson Jack on to me to say hi to you. Mary was on. Thank you for your lovely, lovely message, Mary. She says, please say hi to Tom and Garen. Hope things are good with you. Nora down the road, Tom in Thomastown, Robert, who's in Ferrybank, Betty, Tom, Patsy, Margie, and Mary Chubb. You're in Brentwood, one of the best. And for the other bestie, who is Biddy in Bohilla. Hello, Biddy, how are you? She's on the top road, of course. Mary is on the bottom road, so she's looking down on you. And always has been and always will be. Hello, Biddy, darling, how are you? Hope you're having a lovely, lovely weekend. Noah, Jacob and Sophie, good morning to you. How are you? Your Comer grandparents were on to me to say hi to you and to wish you a happy Sunday. And Tom in Tullerone, looking for Jerry Guthrie and the Monday Club. We'll try and maybe do that one for you just a little later on. And Breda Byrne in Bagnallstown says, will you please try and play Hello Darling this morning by Rolly Daniels in the first hour. I'll tell you now, Breda, I'll have a look and see can I find it. But at the moment, this particular moment in time, I'd say I wouldn't be able to find me backside in the dark. But anyway, we'll stay going.

Yeah, the lovely voice of Stacey Breen, a young lady from Ferns in County Wexford. And of course, she will be on stage next Sunday in Goran Park Racecourse as part of, rather, the Kilkenny Country Music Festival. She'll be joined with a host of other superstars in the country music industry. And it's all happening next Sunday from 1 o'clock right through until 7. Young Keelan Brown, great young guy, Alistair Fingleton also, another super artist, Louise Morrissey, Robert Mazzell, Jerry Guthrie, Stacey Breen, Derek Ryan. They're all going to be on stage next Sunday from 1 o'clock until 7. And there are a pair of tickets up for grabs on the show shortly. We'll let you know about that. Linda was on from Bagnallstown. She says, "Hey James, could you please wish my brother-in-law, PJ Kelly, in Kilcarrig in Bagnallstown, a very happy birthday for tomorrow." Good man, PJ. Have a great, great birthday. And I'm sure you'll be spoiled rotten. As a matter of fact, I know you will. Sinead McDonough and all of the family in Carraroe in Galway, your aunties Frances, Liz and your cousin Laura, they're in Mooncoin. They miss you, they love you and enjoy the show, is the message. Good morning, James. Hope you're well today and had a lovely week. Hi to all in Kilmacow, Thomastown, Glenmore, Ballyhale and everybody in hospital as well. Happy Sunday to everybody. And that's from the lovely Bridget in Mullinavat. A request for Peggy Cook. Hello, Peggy. You're in Troyswood. Big Tom or Johnny Lockery from All in Cedarwood. Thank you, James. You're very, very welcome. And would you please say happy birthday to our grandson, Caden Hayes of New Park Close. Hello, Caden. How are you? You're 10 today. I'd love to be 10. I'd absolutely love it. Hope he has the best day. Lots and lots of love from Nanny and Grandad Hayes. Thank you, James. Caden, you're so lucky. I wish I was 10. Well, it was my birthday yesterday, actually, Caden, and lots of people texting to say happy birthday. Thank you. You're very, very kind. But I wasn't 10. I was a queer lot of big numbers on top of 10, let me tell you.

Lee Matthews, and I think she likes me. Teresa was on. She's looking for something by Jimmy Buckley. Let's see, can I find that one for you as well, Teresa? Please wish Oliver Behan happy birthday for Friday. 61, and it comes from your buddy, Oliver. Enjoy the birthday on Friday. Well, I mentioned Kilkenny Country Music Festival. It's happening in Gorn Park Racecourse next Sunday, the 12th of July. 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Massive, massive dance floor, kids activities, picnic area, full indoor bar and food service. 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Free parking. I'll be there on the day as the MC. I'm looking forward to that. It's always a super, super day. Peter and Paul, two great young guys, opening the show at around 1 o'clock. Keelan Brown, Alistair Fingleton, Louise Morrissey, Robert Mazzell, Stacey Breen, Jerry Guthrie and Derek Ryan. What a lineup of country music artists, in all fairness. Absolutely superb. Tickets are available at KilkennyCountryMusicFestival.ie. It's all for the Young Ireland's GAA. All the money stays local. And it's all for the lovely young people of Gorn and the surrounding area. I have a pair of tickets up for grabs for that festival. Would you like to get your name in the draw drum? If you would. The question is handy enough. Derek Ryan, who is the headline act at the Kilkenny Country Music Festival next Sunday in Gorn Park, is from what county? Not asking you where he lives now, I'm asking you where he hailed from. What county is Derek Ryan? Was he born and reared in? Your answer and your name and where you're from to 083 306 9696. It's brand new from Olivia. The boys are back in town.

0: tune. The boys are back in town, brand new from the lovely Olivia Douglas on the Lake Country here on KCLR. Could you please play Dreams of London for my mammy, Margaret Dargan and Callan, with lots and lots of love from your daughter, Pauline. Hiya, Pauline, how are you? And hiya, Margaret. I'll try and have a look for that one for you as well. Goody from Bagnallstown, Goody Byrne, good morning to you, sir. How are you? He was on and he says, any chance of a Gareth Brooks song, James? So I went looking through our new system, and with any luck, Gareth Brooks should be next. But I want to tell you about something that's happening today. The Kilkenny Motor Club, the biggest and finest motor club in this country. And I want to be specific about that. They're absolutely superb. They're having a static display of vintage and classic cars today in the Castle Park. So on the grounds of Kilkenny Castle. What a beautiful backdrop. Wow. And you're going to see some of the nicest and the most beautiful vintage and classic cars. Kicking off at around 10 o'clock, and they'll be there anytime you want to pop in between 10 o'clock and 3. Just have a lovely stroll around the gardens of Kilkenny Castle and have a look at some of the most amazing cars. They'll be all polished up and they'll be lovely. And the lads aren't too bad either if you want to have a chat with some of them. But anyway, they're all a sound bunch in fairness. That's the Kilkenny Motor Club in the grounds of Kilkenny Castle today. Here in Kilkenny. Ah, I managed that one all right. Here's Gareth Brooks. What's she doing now? Do I want to know?
1: Last time I saw her, it was turning colder.

0: is doing now.
1: Ah, Gareth Brooks. 1991, would you believe it? That's a while back. What's she doing now on the Lake Country? Here on KCLR. Sarah Gordon, Ruth Grothier, John and Sheila Byrne and Margaret Minchin. Good morning to you. How are you? And that's from Vera. And she says, happy roundy birthday. It wasn't the roundy one. That was last year, Vera. But anyway, thank you so much. Please play Plough On Paddy and Tossing and Turning for Kathleen. Hiya, Kathleen. How are you? I'll try and root those out for you. Vera Lomax, Sheila Hosey in Chatsworth, and Sarah Gordon, John and Sheila Byrne were on to me to say hi to you and to wish you a very happy Sunday indeed. Could you please play a song for my partner, Mary Murphy, Jim Holden, and Teresa Wilson there in Callan? It's from Paul Curtis in Callan. Good man, Paul. How are you? Stacia Heafy in Thomastown, who's loving the music, and you've the right answer as well, by the way, for the little quiz for the Kilkenny Country Music Festival. Now, I also have a €30 lunch voucher up for grabs for the Kilford Arms Hotel or the Glendine Inn Bar and Restaurant. Lovely, lovely places for a bit of grub. Absolutely outstanding. And to get yourself in the draw drum for that, all you have to do, every week I do it, I grab a well-known country song, I clip the first 5 seconds off of it. That's all I play right throughout the show, and at 10:45, I play the song in full and announce the winner as well. So all you have to do really is just tell me what the song is in full. You're just going to hear 5 seconds of it.
2: 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We know.

0: That song, Big Tom and Margo, and a love that's lasted through the years. Could you please play Nathan Carter from Mags in Moon Coin? Hello, Mags. How are you? We'll go rooting for that for you. Let's see. Few people who have the right answer to the 5 second clip. Michael Byrne in Gorn. Well done to you, sir. Kathleen Daly in Jerpoint. In Kilkenny, Anne Donoghue in Athy, Bridget Lennon in Thomastown, and Mary Lennon, who's in Millrace and Byrne Road in Carlow, to mention just a few, because there are a huge amount of right answers coming in. But keep them coming, because once I press the button, you know how it works, you go into the draw drum, and then when I press it at 10:45, it gives me the winner. Catherine was on. Hello, Catherine, how are you? Great song choice. I'm going to try and root that out for you. It's a Tammy Wynette song called I Don't Want a Playhouse. Leave it with me. I should be able to find it.
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Boxcar Willie in the wreck of the old number 9 in the Lake Country here on KCLR. Would you please say a big hello to my grandson Nathan? He loves Nathan Carter. Please, and that's from Nanny. Hello Nathan, how are you? I'll try and root out a Nathan Carter song for you. Teresa Kyo, hello Teresa, how are you? You're spot on, you're gone into the drawdrum. Emily Condell, Margaret Cody, the Valley in Feathered in County Tipperary, how are you? Anne Harold in Waterford, hello Anne, how are you? Willie Bulger in Greignamana, and Ruth is in Abbey Leaks as well. Margaret Jute, how are you? Lots and lots of right answers, but keep them coming, keep them coming. Yeah, great music as usual, James. Would you please say hello to Pat and Anne and Rita and Paddy, Alice and Patsy and Mary O'Neill? It's from Mary and Ferns. Hiya, Mary and Ferns. Thanks for getting in touch. And of course, thank you for your company as well. Good morning, Mary Cody. How are you? Hi, James. Looking forward to the Kilkenny Country Music Festival next Sunday. Great music and dancing as well. The Kilkenny Country Music Festival is happening next Sunday, the 12th of July, from 1 o'clock until 7, the beautiful grounds of Gorn Park Racecourse. Huge lineup of great country artists: Keelan Brown, Alistair Fingleton, Louise Morrissey, Robert Mazzell, Stacey Breen, Jerry Guthrie, and of course, headlining it, is Derek Ryan. And a question for you to be in with a chance to win two tickets to go along to the Kilkenny Country Music Festival. It's simple enough. Just tell me, from what county did Derek Ryan hail from? Not asking you where he's living now or anything like that. Just asking you, what's his home county? Where was he born and reared? Your answer, your name, and where you're from to 083 306 9696. Here's David James and Killarney in My Dreams on the Lake Country.

0: yeah, what a great song, Killarney, In My Dreams. Thomas MacDonald, Ballyquinn in Mullinavat. Good morning to you, sir. You're in the draw room. And Anne Quirk. Anne is in Coon, County Kilkenny. And Mick Connolly in Naas in County Kildare. Good man, Mick. How are you? Malcolm Clark, Ballytagley in Burris. And Terry Lawler in Kilcullen. €30 lunch voucher up for grabs for the Kilford Arms Hotel or the Glendine Inn Bar and Restaurant here in Kilkenny. Two beautiful spots for a bit of grub. To get yourself in the draw drum and be in with a chance to win that €30 lunch voucher, I've taken a well-known country song. I've clipped the first 5 seconds off of it. And it's your job to tell me what the song is in full.
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Derek Ryan and Jack Yo. It's called Plow On. Paddy Plow On just released a fortnight ago. Hiya, James. Could you please say hello to Heidi, Hannah and Usheen? We're heading home today after a great holiday in Spain. Great time was had between the pool, the jacuzzi and the weather. Oh, and squishies as well. Lots and lots of squishies. Please say hello to Nanny and Grandad Bulger and Nanny Mar as well. I'm jealous. You're heading home after a lovely holiday in Spain. I could do with one myself now at this stage. But anyway, Angela Faulkner in Piltown in Garry Hill. Hiya, Angela. How are you? Bridget Grace in Tinahealy. Hello, Bridget. How are you? You've the right answer. You're spot on. You're in the drawdrum. Hope Dennis is looking after you, and I hope you're looking after him. Even more important, because that is all that matters. Tina Barrett, how are you in County Wicklow? You're in the drawdrum. I'm just looking to make sure I don't miss out on any birthday requests or anything like that, because there are lots of them. Patricia Burke, Oak Tree Court in Burris. Thank you, Patricia. Your daughter, they came out with a little cake to me yesterday and candles in it. And the whole, oh, I tell you now, they had me spoiled rotten. But anyway, here's a classic country song from Billy Joe Spears. Well, actually, I don't think it is. I think it's just a typical...

0: Billy Joe Spears. And what I got in mind is making love to you. Hi to Lil, Roy, Lil and Roy, they're in Tullamore. Could you please play Michael English, says Kenneth. He's on the list, he's coming up for you in just a little while. Ellen Barry, Maddox Town in Kilkenny, you're in the drawdrum, you're spot on. Loving the programme, James, never miss it. And Derek Ryan is from, yep, that's where I stopped, John Hennessy in Muckley. Good man yourself, fair play to you, you're in the drawdrum. You have the right answer.
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Lisa McHugh and Applejack. Great song indeed. Jim Riley, Venice Bridge, you're in the drawdrum, you're flying it. Lots and lots of right answers coming in. Keep them coming on 083 306 9696. I was running into Super Value the other day, and Linda Nolan in Bagnallstown, she said to me, James, make sure and do a Don Williams song for me on Sunday morning. We'll get most of it in anyway. I'll talk to you after the news.

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5: It's 9 o'clock. Good morning. I'm Ellen Butler. A motorcyclist in his 30s has died in a crash in County Cork. The collision with a Jeep happened on the N20 at Castle Rixon, Ballyhea, at about 8 o'clock yesterday evening. The motorcyclist was pronounced dead at the scene. The driver of the Jeep, a man in his 80s, was taken to Cork University Hospital for treatment of injuries not believed to be life-threatening. The road remains closed this morning for a technical examination and Gardaí are appealing for witnesses to come forward. It's the second death of a motorcyclist on the roads this weekend after a man in his 50s was killed in a crash near Kilcock in County Kildare yesterday morning. Donald Trump claims the American dream is back as he addressed crowds in Washington DC for the 250th anniversary of US independence. Fireworks lit up the sky with festivities taking place across the country. In New York, pyrotechnics set fire to Brooklyn Bridge. However, the flames were soon brought under control. Meanwhile, the president's speech was delayed after storms forced a temporary evacuation of the National Mall in Washington. US Vice President J.D. Vance spoke from a military vessel in New York Harbor. He told Americans not to listen to critics of their country.
6: You will hear a couple small but loud voices today speak obsessively not of our national greatness, but of our national imperfections. They will speak of the powerless and the dispossessed. They will tell you that America is just another country where the weak

Second hour of the Lake Country. It's Michael English. And please say one for me. If you're going to Mass this morning, will you please say one or two or even three for me? I could do it each and every one of them. May Kelly is in Thomastown. Hiya, May. How are you? Brian Donnelly is in Kilmana in County Kilkenny. And thank you for the wonderful music this morning and every Sunday morning, says Mary Caffrey, who's in Johnswood in Clondalkin in Dublin 22. Hiya, Mary. How are you? Thanks for your company. It's a pleasure to have you on this Sunday morning. Rita Casson, hiya, Rita. How are you? And James Sheen in Ballyellen, and all of you with the right answer. You're gone into our draw drum. And let's hope that you're pulled out. But someone will have to be pulled out at around 10:30 or thereabouts for those two tickets for the Kilkenny Country Music Festival, which takes place next Sunday in Gorn Park Racecourse. It's going to be absolutely superb. I want to tell you about another music fest that's happening on the August Bank Holiday Sunday. It's in the local in Bagnallstown, the local being the pub, of course, which is beside the church in the centre of Bagnallstown. And it's a fundraiser for Crumlin Children's Hospital and the Carlow Kilkenny Home Care. Two fantastic charities. It's on the August Bank Holiday Sunday, kicking off at 3 o'clock in the afternoon, and there's going to be two stages in the local, one in the main bar and one in the back part, in the garden at the back. There's going to be Nikki Canavan, Dylan Jenkins, Kyle Clark, Luke Byrne, Blue Moon, and Joe Nolan, and many, many more. It's like a little marathon, really. It's kicking off at 3 o'clock in the afternoon, and there's going to be music right throughout until 1 o'clock in the morning. Tickets are only, listen to this, they're only a tenner. They're available in the local, the little shop. Kyle Clark has them as well. And you'll get them basically anywhere in Bagnallstown. But that's a big, big Sunday on the August Bank Holiday Sunday in Bagnallstown in the local. It's for Crumlin Children's Hospital and Carlow Kilkenny Home Care. We'll tell you more about that, don't worry, between now and then. Bridget is delighted that I played Michael English because she's a huge fan. Thank you, Bridget, for getting in touch. And Sean Whelan as well. And Mary, you're in the draw drum for the tickets. Keep the messages coming on 083-306-9696. Here's a great song from Declan Nerney. It's called The Three-Way Love Affair.

Yes, Declan Nerney in the three-way love affair. Grand day again, James, isn't it? Would you have anything by McFlavin for Mary number one in Conaghy? Might see you in Raheen Vintage on the 12th. Says Paddy Malloy in Moonin Raw. Not that you might at all. You will. Oh no, that's next weekend, isn't it? No, I'm in Gorham Park next weekend. Sorry about that, Paddy. Jimmy Malone, Mill Road in Inishtigh. Good man, Jimmy. You're spot on. You're in the draw drum. Keep them coming on 083-306-9696. And Fergal O'Hanlon in Rathfarnham in Dublin. Good morning to you as well.

0: Oh, what a great song, Logan McCool, and there's nothing I can do about it now. Could I please enter the draw for the Country Music Festival in Gorn next week? James, of course you can. Thanks a million. Have a great Sunday. And that's from Teresa Manning in Thomastown. Hello, Teresa. How are you? Great to hear from you. Every Sunday, there's dancing in Ballon Community Centre in County Carlow. Top Sunday dance spot. Dancing from 3 o'clock in the afternoon right through until 5:30 p.m. And admission is only a tenner, and it's a great dance floor and the whole lot. And today, Sunday the 5th of July, Fran and Muriel, Fran Curry and Muriel O'Connor, two great artists. It's going to be a great, great afternoon in Ballon. So if you're heading out and about, that's where to be. The community centre in Ballon for the Sunday afternoon dancing from 3 until 5:30. Dennis Condren is in Tinnahealy. You're also in the Drawdrum, as is Mary Clark in Thomastown. You're spot on. Well done. Lots of you with the right answers. Don't think I actually have one wrong one. Brian McSteen in Bagnallstown, you're gone into the Drawdrum as well. 30 euro lunch voucher. I was trying to think what I was giving away, because I'm giving away two lovely prizes, but I have a 30 euro lunch voucher up for grabs for the Kilford Arms Hotel and the Glendine Inn Bar and Restaurant, or the Glendine Inn, rather, I should say. You can use it in either. And in two beautiful spots for a bit of grub. So there's a 30 euro lunch voucher up for grabs for the Glendine Inn or the Kilford Arms Hotel to get yourself in the Drawdrum today. Just tell me what this song is in full.
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0: Here's a brand new song from the legend himself, all the way from Donegal, Mr. Shuni Cramsey. It's his latest release called The Late Night Conversation.

love that song. It's called The Late Night Conversation from the legend, Mr. Shuni Cramsey. Mary Cody is in Wexford. Good morning, Mary. How are you? I call her Madge because she comes to Beat in the Heat with us every single year for the Derek Ryan summer trip. I call her Madge because if you ever watched the programme Benidorm and you know Madge in the mobility scooter, she's the very same as her. She'd kill me for this. But anyway, good morning, Madge. And she says, good morning, sir. Could you please wish my husband, Frankie, a very happy 36th wedding anniversary for Tuesday. Also, our grandson, Charlie MacDonald, a happy 5th birthday. And that's on Tuesday as well. Frankie, 36 years. Oh, I'm stuck for words. 36 years you've put up with her. All that length of time. It's not a medal you want. It's not a trophy. I think you deserve to be crowned a saint, Frankie. But anyway, enjoy the day. Enjoy the celebrations. I'm in for it big time. I know I am, but I don't care. Good morning, James. Wishing you a very happy birthday for yesterday. Thank you. Could you please wish the best daddy in the world a very happy birthday? His name is James Kavanagh. It's his birthday weekend. He's getting old now, he says. But he also says that all the saints were born on the 4th of July. We were, weren't we, James? Yeah, and it's funny because both of us were called James as well, born on the 4th of July. And that is, of course, James Kavanagh in Milltown and Garry Hill. It was his birthday yesterday as well. And from the best happy chappy, CJ Kavanagh in Milltown and Garry Hill. And of course, CJ is his son, Richie Kavanagh is his father. And James and I, we celebrate the same birthday every year. Woo! Here's CJ and Granddad Richie.

remix of Richie Kavna in Fokalela, joined, of course, by his grandson, CJ Kavna, as well. I love it. I absolutely love it. Let's see. Good morning, James. Could you please play Paddy O'Brien, Never Grow Old, for all our loved ones gone? Thank you, says Paul. Eileen Fallon was on from Portumna in Galway. Hiya, Eileen. How are you? She's lovely to hear you, James, and love the music. Any chance of Eamon? Yes, I'll do that for you. I was actually looking at one of those earlier on. A request from Mary Lawler, who's in John's Well. Hello, Mary. How are you? Listens every Sunday. Hope you have a lovely, lovely day, is the message. And it comes from your daughter, Mary, as well. Eamon Kyo, how are you, Eamon? Good morning to you, sir. And Robert Dunn in Castle Dermot, Eileen Walpole, all of you going into the draw room. You're flying it. Keep them coming. Keep them coming. Your name mightn't be read out, but you are definitely going into the draw room. Don't worry about that. Belated happy birthday to you and James Kavna. Are you into the vintage cars as well? Oh, sure I am, don't you know? Love them, but anyway. And if you're out and about and you're into vintage cars, Kilkenny Motor Club, they're having a static show today in the grounds of Kilkenny Castle. It's kicking off at 10 o'clock right through until 3. Beautiful backdrop. Kilkenny Castle in the background and the most beautiful vintage and classic cars as well on the grounds of Kilkenny Castle. That is the place to be. Here's Alistair. I'm tossing and turning.

There he is, Mr. Alistair Fingleton, and tossing and turning all through the night. Mary Walsh and Carrie Geen, good morning to you. A shout out to you. You're the best friend in the world, says Miriam, and thank you for your lovely kind words, Miriam, to me as well, for my old birthday yesterday. And Anne Connors in Rathvilly. Hello, Anne, how are you? Thank you for your lovely, lovely message. You're so kind. And I'm told that you get spoiled every time it's your birthday as well. They better keep you spoiled, Anne. And it doesn't have to be your birthday. Just make sure that you're spoiled all the time. Any issues, come to me. I'll sort them women out for you. No problem whatsoever. I'll sort them out. Seamus O'Neill, Ballinkillin, you're spot on. Peter Clear, Natalie O'Neill, you're all in the drawdrum. Johnny Knox, Temple Orm, how are you? Eamon Cahill in Hugginstown, you all have the right answer. And lots more, but keep them coming. Please wish a happy 15th birthday to Pierce Murray. Hello, Pierce, how are you? You're travelling to the Glens of Antrim to visit your grandparents. Love, Mam Deborah. Hello, Deborah. How are you? Pierce Murray, happy 15th. Oh, I tell you the truth, I'd conquer the world if I was 15 again. Honest to God. But Pierce, you are. So enjoy the celebrations and enjoy the trip as well. Loving the show, James and Clark in Parkmore in Bagnallstown, and you've the right answer to Eamon Cahill in Hugginstown. You're spot on. Could you please wish my mother-in-law, Laura, and her brother Sean a very happy birthday today? It's from your favourite son-in-law, Marcus. Now, is that, did he title that himself, or is it true? If there's any issues there, get back to me. But anyway, I'd say it's just a title he gave himself. We mentioned you, Mary Lawler, in John's Well from Daughter Mary. Hope you're having a lovely Sunday. And Tynan in Kilkenny here. Good morning to you. Good morning, James, on this lovely Sunday. Would you please say hi to Seamus Nolan and play something nice for all of the residents and staff in Baltinglass Hospital on duty today. Also to Martha and Sean Keogh, Henry and Anne Byrne in Kilteagan, and John and Liz Timmins. They all tune in on Sundays. And that's from Angela. Good morning, Angela. Good morning to you, Seamus, as well. I hope they're looking after you. I know they're looking after you, actually, in Baltinglass Hospital, because they're an amazing bunch of people. Well done, lads. Keep her country. And Angela, thank you so much for the message as well. Here's Derek. He'll be on stage next Sunday in Gorn, in between the jigs and the reels.

0: Ah, great song, Derek Ryan, and In Between the Jigs and the Reels. Derek, of course, headlining the Kilkenny Country Music Festival next Sunday in Gorham Park Racecourse, along with Jerry Guthrie, Stacey Breen, Robert Mazzell, Louise Morrissey, Alistair Fingleton, Keelan Brown, and of course Peter and Paul as well. The Conquerors will be the backing band for all other acts until Derek and his full band take to the stage. I'll be there as MC as well, and tickets are available online at KilkennyCountryMusicFestival.ie. At just €30. All happening next Sunday from 1 o'clock until 7. And I've two tickets up for grabs on the show this morning. How do you win them? All you do is send in the answer to a very simple question. What county in Ireland is Derek Ryan from? Where was he born and reared in? What county in Ireland was Derek Ryan born? 083-306-9696. That is our text and WhatsApp number here at KCLR.
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4: If it sounds country, man, that's what it is. It's a country song. Okay, where 1, 2, 3, 4, 1, 2, 3, 4. Busted flat in Baton Rouge and heading for the trains. Feeling nearly faded as my jeans. Bobby thumbed a diesel down just before it rained. Took us all away to New Orleans.

0: That's the most played country song at the moment. It's played on every radio station, on every show right throughout the day. It's Ella Langley and Choosing Texas. What a great, great song it is. €50 vouchers, €30 lunch voucher up for grabs for the Kilford Arms Hotel or the Glendine Inn Bar and Restaurant here in Kilkenny. How do you win that? Or how are you in the draw room even? All you have to do is tell me what this song is in full.
1: The Lake Country 5 Second Clip. Kilford Arms Hotel and Glendine Inn Bar and Restaurant. From our family to yours.
0: That's the 5 second clip for today. What is the song in full? We'll pop you in the draw room with the right answer only, of course. And you could win that €30 lunch voucher for the Kilford Arms Hotel or the Glendine Inn Bar and Restaurant. Could you please play a request for John and Molly O'Neill there in Skiachvóisteen and thank them for the tea and carrot cake Friday night after the Mass. And also say hello to the men at the table who listen to your show every Sunday morning. Good morning to you all. Thank you so much. Could you please wish our son-in-law, Sean Keeley, who's in Skiachvóisteen, a very happy 50th birthday for tomorrow. Good man, Sean. Have a lovely, lovely birthday, is the message. Hope you get spoiled by Nicola and Owen and Evelyn and all of the family. It comes with lots and lots of love from Helen and Henry Butler in Goresbridge. Here's Paddy O'Brien. It's September.

In September in Miami, Catherine was on and she says, James, could you please play Look at Us by Vince Gill, especially for Pat and Breida Delaney there on Green Road in Carlow, wishing Breida a very happy birthday. And it comes with lots of love from Catherine. Michael O'Neill, Father Albert Place in Kilkenny, good morning to you. John Kavanagh, listening in Bagnallstown, hello son, how are you? Thank you so much, you're very, very good, and we'll try and root out

0: Fiona Hagen song for you. Mary Hayden is in Gore's Bridge. Hi, Mary. You're also in the draw drum, and there's lots and lots of right answers coming in, but keep them coming. Kira Quirk, Ascalon's Tuller Road. Could you please play a request for John Cavanagh in Bagnallstown, listening from Rathoath this morning? Hello, John, from Rathoath. Cleona Hagen, and thank you. Thank you so much. You're very, very kind. That's only the text. There's about 40 WhatsApps as well. Let's have a quick scan down through them until we see if there's any birthday requests or anything like that in particular. Mags MacDonald, you're in the draw room. You have the right answer. Seamus O'Neill, Lee McCarthy, spot on. Yeah, keep them coming. Keep them coming. 083-306-9696.
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0: From Cork, a great song. It's brand new, called The Midnight Road, here on KCLR. Lots and lots of correct answers. John Kenny, Hackettstown Road in Carlow. Good man, John. You're in the drawdrum. Gracie Clear, Skiok Fáistín, also with the right answer. Richie Britton in Freshford. Good man, Richie. 1 week to go for Goran James. Could you please say hi to Anna? Or Anne, rather, Jessica Westfield Kilkenny. She listens to you every Sunday, 91 years young. Well done, Anne. She is also a good friend to Myra Ryan. Thank you, Mary McHenry. Thanks, Mary. I hope I got that right, because it was a little jumbled up. Albert English, Goresbridge, you're in the drawdrum. Mags Kennedy, you're spot on as well. Eamon Murphy, Kathleen Kelly in Bagnallstown. Could you please play a request for all of your listeners near and far? Mary Grant and Noel Fenley. It's from Matthew Roach in Kilmacow. Good morning, Matthew. Good morning, James. Belated happy birthday. Would you please play Charlie Pride, New Patches, for Mary and Ruth, and for yourself, of course. And they're all in Mount Rath in County Laois. Thank you so much. Two tickets up for grabs for the Kilkenny Country Music Festival in Goran Park next Sunday, the 12th of July. To get yourself in the drawdrum, all you have to do is tell me what county Derek Ryan was born and reared in. Where's Derek Ryan from, basically? And as well as that, I have a €30 lunch voucher up for grabs for the Kilford Arms Hotel and the Glendine Inn Bar and Restaurant. You can use it in either. Just tell me what this song is in full.
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0: That's the clip, that's the prize. David Abbott is in the newsroom. I'll talk to you at the far side of 10 o'clock. Oh, wait, now hold on. I think I'm going to make a mistake here, am I? I am, actually, yeah. We'll try this now instead.
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7: Good morning, it's 10 o'clock. I'm David Abbott, making KCLR News this hour. A man in his 20s has died in a crash in County Donegal. The collision involving two cars happened at Kinnego Cross in Ballymacgan shortly before 10 past 9 last night. The driver of one of the cars was pronounced dead at the scene. Another man in his 20s, who was a passenger of the same car, and a man and woman, both in their late teens, who were travelling in the other car, were taken to Letterkenny University Hospital for treatment of injuries believed to be non-life-threatening. The road remains closed for a technical examination and Gardaí are appealing for witnesses to come forward. Meanwhile, a motorcyclist in his 30s has died in a crash in County Cork. The collision with the Jeep happened on the N20 at Castle Rixon, Ballyhay, at around 8 o'clock yesterday evening. The motorcyclist was pronounced dead at the scene. The driver of the Jeep, a man in his 80s, was taken to Cork University Hospital for treatment of injuries not believed to be life-threatening. The road remains closed for a technical examination and Gardaí are appealing for witnesses to come forward. It's the second death of a motorcyclist on the roads this weekend after a man in his 50s was killed in a crash near Kilcock in County Kildare yesterday morning. A Carlow Kilkenny TD is calling for urgent government action to strictly regulate and enforce e-scooter safety. Fianna Fáil TD Peter Chapclear described the vehicles as a community scourge following the tragic death of a young boy on an e-scooter in Carlow this week. He highlighted reports that six children have been placed on life support due to e-scooter injuries, warning that current misuse on local roads is highly dangerous. Deputy Clear is demanding increased Garda powers, mandatory safety gear, and the safe legislative urgency previously used to tackle illegal scrambler bikes.
8: E-scooters can be a legitimate form of transport when they're used responsibly, but we're seeing far too much dangerous use on our roads and in our communities, particularly by young people. The government now needs to act by strengthening enforcement, improving safety standards and increasing public awareness.
7: The humanitarian situation in Venezuela continues to deteriorate since two powerful earthquakes struck last week. UNICEF says 1.8 million people are in need of assistance, while 58,000 buildings have been damaged or destroyed. Nearly 3,000 people are now confirmed dead, while around 45,000 are still unaccounted for. UNICEF Ireland Executive Director Peter Power says children are in great need.
9: Well, over 650,000 children are badly impacted by the earthquakes and require humanitarian assistance. There's been a huge amount of damage to the water infrastructure, and that's a real concern. 450 schools in Caracas alone have been destroyed or damaged. So it's going to take a long time to recover from this earthquake.
7: And popular Kilkenny pub Matt the Miller's is celebrating its milestone 30th anniversary tomorrow. It first opened its doors in 1996 with co-owners Brendan Tracy and Ray Brophy, growing the business from a single small bar into a multi-floor venue that now serves as a major local employer. Brendan Tracy spoke to Casey Lauren, says they're delighted to be still on the go despite the challenges that the sector faces.
10: It's been a great journey with some fabulous people. I mean, when Ray Brophy and I started out, we didn't expect to still be here in the space in John Street. It feels more like 13 years rather than 30 years. But of course we enjoy it, but there are lots of challenges in business for anybody, for butchers, bakers, farmers, for whatever sure. sector you're in. And I think it's more relevant than ever that people have an opportunity to go out.
7: It's 4 minutes past 10. Casey Lore Sport and weather's next.
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7: Starting with Camogie, and Kilkenny fans have a Glen Dimplex All-Ireland semi-final to look forward to after yesterday's 219-119 win over Waterford at Croke Park. The semi-final takes place on Saturday, July 25th at FBD Semple Stadium. Having lost quarter-finals for the last three seasons running, Kilkenny's Aoife Prendergast says they're exactly where they want to be.
14: That's where we want to be. We're coming into this match today. We're just pushing ourselves, and you know, we knew what we wanted, where we wanted to go and the outcome that we wanted, but it was about getting the performance today and just keep driving on as a panel. There's something really special in the panel this year, and you know, everyone is just so positive.
7: Elsewhere at 2 p.m. today, Carlow meet Westmeath in the Intermediate Championship relegation playoff at UPMC Nolan Park. While last night St Mullins and Ballinkillen recorded victories in the JJ Kavanagh Carlow Senior Hurling Championship. Later today, Galway will earn their All-Ireland final opponents, with Limerick and Clare contesting the second semi-final at 3:30 in Croke Park. To World Cup soccer now, England will face the stiffest test of their World Cup credentials to date tonight. Thomas Tuchel's side go up against the co-host Mexico at the Aztec, where the hosts have lost just twice in their last 89 matches. Five-time champions Brazil will need to overcome Erling Haaland's Norway at MetLife Stadium if they are to reach the quarterfinals. While last night Morocco knocked out co-host Canada with a 3-0 win in Houston, while France overcame Paraguay 1-0 after Mbappe converted a penalty. To tennis, there is a clash of major winners, Arianka Sabalenka and Naomi Osaka, in the last 16 at Wimbledon this afternoon. Men's top seed Jannik Sinner will be expected to come through against Shintaro Mochizuki, while 24-time Grand Slam champion Novak Djokovic also takes on a qualifier in Roman Safolin. And a motorsport championship leader, Kimi Antonelli, will start on pole position for this afternoon's British Grand Prix. Get these stories and more on our website, kclore96fm.com.
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7: Today will be dry and hazy with sunny spells developing, highest temperatures of 20 to 24 degrees. It's currently 17 degrees in Carlow Town and Kilkenny City, while it's 18 in Ferrybank.
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7: KCLR has been informed of the following bereavements. Yanis Gergic Ozel, 159, the Close Willow Park, Carlo. He died on Tuesday. Reposing at his home from 2 p.m. today, concluding with prayers at 7 p.m. this evening. Removal from his home tomorrow morning to the Holy Family Church, Asca, Carlo, with Requiem Mass at 11 a.m. Burial immediately afterwards in St. Mary's Cemetery, Carlo. Rosary this evening at 7 p.m. Joan Cody, SOS the Sycamores, Kilkenny, and late of Ardnor and Dublin Road, Kilkenny, who died on Saturday peacefully at her home. Reposing in Johnston's funeral home, John's Green, Kilkenny, tomorrow from 5 p.m, concluding with prayers at 6:30 p.m. Requiem Mass on Tuesday at 10:30 a.m. in St. John's Church, Kilkenny, with funeral afterwards to St. Kieran's Cemetery. Family flowers only, donations to SOS Kilkenny, donation box in the funeral home and church. Nellie Ellen Egan, Nee Dooley, New House, Thomastown, County Kilkenny, who died peacefully at St. Luke's Hospital, Kilkenny, on Thursday. Removal to St. Bennet's Church, Bennet's Bridge, for Requiem Mass at 12 noon today, followed by burial in the adjoining cemetery. Family flowers only, please. Donations to the Acute Stroke Unit, St. Luke's Hospital. Donation boxes will be provided and houses private at all other times, please. Kathleen O'Sullivan, Nee Healy, Grangers, Westcourt, Callan, County Kilkenny, and formerly of Mallardstown, Callan, who died peacefully at her home on Friday. Reposing at a residence today from 4 p.m, concluding with the rosary and vigil prayers at 8 p.m. Funeral arriving to the Church of the Assumption, Callan, for Requiem Mass at 11 a.m. tomorrow. Burial will follow afterwards in Kilbride Cemetery, Callan. The Requiem Mass may be viewed live on churchmedia.ie by selecting Callan Parish, and house private, please, tomorrow morning. 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

Sean Cuddy and Pinto, the Wonder Horse is Dead, bringing us into the third and final hour of the Lake Country for this Sunday morning, the 5th of July. If you can't make it to Kilkenny next Sunday, but you like vintage stuff, Raheen Vintage Rally, next Sunday, the 12th of July, it's in Corbally in Abbey Leaks in County Leash. It's always a great day. Music on the day by Gavin Gribben and the Ennis Brothers, line dancing lessons with Dance with Katie. And it's a very popular show, actually, in Raheen. Every year, I've been at it a couple of times. It's brilliant. There's auto jumble threshing, chainsaw carving, thatching, all that kind of stuff. Raheen Vintage Rally next Sunday, the 12th of July in Corbally, Abbey Leaks in County Leash. And thanks to Catherine for letting us know about that. A big thank you to Mary Bradley for all she has done, and Pearl, and who has helped. Brilliant day was had, and that was from Florence. I was mentioning that, wasn't I? A coffee morning or something. Des Foley in Paulstown, you're spot on. You're in the draw drum. Michael Byrne in Gorn, you've the right answer as well. Patrick Duff in Kilkenny. Lots and lots of right answers. And don't forget, I'll be giving away those pair of tickets for the Kilkenny Country Music Festival in Gorn Park next Sunday, the 12th of July, at about 20 or quarter to 11 here on the Lake Country on KCLR with me, James Lakes, here with you until 11.

great song. It's brand new, only released on Thursday, I think it was, or Friday. I want to remind you again about the local music fest in Bagnallstown. It's happening on the August Bank Holiday Sunday. It's in aid of Crumlin Children's Hospital and the Carlow Kilkenny Home Care Team. The local, of course, is a pub right in the centre of Bagnallstown, and they're setting up two stages, and there's a marathon of music from 3 o'clock in the afternoon right through until closing time, which will probably be around 1 o'clock in the morning, well, half 12 anyway, on a bank holiday Sunday night. Nicky Canavan, Dylan Jenkins, Luke Barron, Blue Moon, Joe Nolan, Kyle Clark is the main man, accompanied of course by Porrick and Tony. Two stages in the local on the August bank holiday Sunday from 3 o'clock until closing time. And as I said, it's a fundraiser for Crumlin Children's Hospital or the Carlow Kilkenny Home Care. Tickets are limited, so get them. They're only a tenner each, and you'll get them in the little shop. You'll get them from Kyle Clark, or if you pop into the local, you'll get them there either. But that's happening, rather, on the August Bank Holiday Sunday in Bagnallstown. 083 306 9696 is our text and WhatsApp number. Or Eve will take your call. If you want to ring, you can ring free of charge, 1-800-9096-96. Don't ring the WhatsApp number. It comes up on my screen here and I can't answer you. I'm terribly sorry. It's not a phone, it's a computer. Here's Randy and the Hard Rock Bottom of My Heart.

0: Liz Hegarty has been on WhatsApp and she says, oh, Randy on a Sunday morning, does it get any better? No, Liz, not with me, it doesn't. And the good thing about it is Gordon doesn't even mind. James Sheen is in Ballyellen, you're in the Drawdrum. And Lynn Green Road in Carlow, also in the Drawdrum as well. Emer, yeah, you're spot on, you're in the Drawdrum. Mary Walsh, Catherine Hart, Loughlin Bridge, Carmel Mullane, Hugginstown, Jimdre, Dunleckney, Maureen O'Brien in Coolnish, Nocta, and Dinny Delaney, Ballyraga, to mention just a few. Two tickets up for grabs for the Kilkenny Country Music Festival in Goran Park next Sunday. All you have to do is tell me where Derek Ryan, what county Derek Ryan was born and reared in. Your answer, your name, and where you're from to 083 306 9696. And a 30 euro lunch voucher up for grabs for the Kilford Arms Hotel or the Glendine Inn, Bar and Restaurant. You can use it in either. And to get into that Drawdrum, you need to tell me what this song is in full.
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0: a great song called Two Rooms and a Kitchen. Robert, of course, will be on stage in Gorham Park next Sunday at the Kilkenny Country Music Festival. And we'll be talking a little bit more about that just after this, because Pat Farrell is joining me in studio after this break.
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0: Now, in fairness, I'm here since 7 o'clock this morning, on the air since 8, and it's the first mistake I made with the new system. Pat, I think you confused me. How are you?
2: Probably. I generally confuse a lot of people, James. I'm very good, thanks, yeah.
0: Good to be here again. You're welcome into studio. You know, it's after being a quick year.
2: Yeah, we're back into it again now. Give it another go next Sunday. It comes around quite quick. We're really looking forward to it. I think the dance floor is coming on Thursday, so that's when you know it's game on.
0: Yeah,
2: we build it around that.
0: Absolutely,
2: so.
0: That is for sure. Things are going well, Pat.
2: Yeah, things are going well. A lot of interest this year. I suppose we've a new headline act. For the first time, Derek Ryan this year. I won't say where he's from, but he is local.
0: I was listening, yeah.
2: We're really excited about him. I mean, he's a huge national and international act in the country music scene, so we always probably had it in our head to try and get him to Gorham Park, and the stars aligned this year, so we're very excited to have him on board.
0: Brilliant. Yeah. And a fabulous lineup along with him.
2: Yeah, look, I suppose I was just thinking coming in, I remember back in when we started this, we had to ring and try and persuade people to come, and now it's the other way around.
0: Yeah.
2: So it's very good, and that's just a tribute to everyone who has made the festival what it is. It's a national event, so yeah, we're able to get good stars now. I mean, Jerry Guthrie, and just to say, he's on very early now, he's on at 1:30.
0: Okay.
2: So just to be aware of that, because I know people will probably be issuing the lineup during the week, but Jerry is there. Keelan Brown, we had him 2 years ago. He's from Donegal, a young guy, very good. Louise Morrissey, of course. Alistair Fingleting, that's his first year as mm-hmm. well, from Castledermot.
0: You won't be disappointed, I can tell
2: yeah,
0: you.
2: Hopefully. Yeah, hopefully. We're really looking forward to hearing him. Robert Mazzell, of course, he's been there for the last 2 years, very, very popular, and the Wexford lady, Stacey Breen. So, and of course, our own Peter Hutchison and Paul Brett, who opened the show now. They're a standing dish and
0: yes,
2: very, very popular. So, yeah, look, we're really happy with the lineup, and that's the most important thing, of course.
0: What year was the first year? Somebody asked me yesterday and I can't remember.
2: Yeah, it was, this is our 10th year, but we missed two
0: wow.
2: with COVID. So it was 2017. So that was our first year. We learnt a lot that year because we did it in a monsoon. But
0: I remember that bit well.
2: I suppose after that we didn't care about the weather when we knew it could go ahead that year. So, you know, and that's down to Gorham Park. Like, it's just phenomenal, the facilities there. And every time you go to Gorham Park, there's something new. And they've done it again this year, a brand new members area on the first floor of the main stand. So again, I think people are going to love that.
0: Yeah. Yeah, that's the premium area, isn't
2: yeah,
0: it?
2: Yeah,
0: is that so right? Tell us a bit about the premium tickets as well.
2: Yeah, look, tickets are €30, and just to say, I suppose they're available on Eventbrite and on our website, Kilkenny Country Music. But in the lives we're living in now, people think they have to pre-book and have apps and phones and all that. So, but no, we still sell them on the gate for cash or for card, so you can rock up to the gate and get your ticket. But a couple of years ago, because the facilities are so good in Gorham Park, we introduced the premium areas for the really nice areas in Gorham Park. So that members area this year, which is a panoramic glass view out to the stage, its own balcony and seating, and you have food, complimentary food all day, and your own private bar and facilities. So we're making that a premium area this year. Tickets are €80 each, but if you want to spoil somebody or spoil yourself, I can guarantee you'll have a very comfortable and enjoyable day up there. That's going to be exciting this year. And just on that, I heard coming in you're giving away 2 tickets, so we'll upgrade those 2 tickets to 2 premium tickets.
0: Wow.
2: For they're worth €160 for the show next Sunday.
0: Absolutely brilliant. I had the pleasure of being up in the premium area last year. Now, I was only running up and visiting and saying hello to people, but the food looked outstanding, and like the view of the stage, the view of the whole area, absolutely unbelievable.
2: Yeah, no, it's gorgeous, and where it is this year, it's even nearer the stage, and the acts will also come up to the area and you can get to meet and greet with them. So look, it's just something different. As I said, you'll have a cracking day for the normal ticket price, that's
0: yes,
2: for sure,
0: of course.
2: But if you want to spoil yourself, that's available.
0: People were on, you've answered one of the questions, people were wondering, could they pay on the gate? Yes, you've mentioned that they can. Ideally, of course, Pat, it would be a good idea to get your ticket in advance, because once you get get to a number and a limit, you're going to have to, you know, close the gate. So ideally, you'd be better off to grab it this week if you can at all, wouldn't
2: you? Yeah, you probably would, for sure. And you'll avoid queues and that kind of thing as well, because if you have your ticket, you just scan in through the door. For sure, there is a limit. But as I said, with the facilities in Goran Park, we'd be fairly happy that we're going to be able to facilitate that limit. But yeah, if you want to be more organised, they're there on Eventbrite.
0: Yeah, absolutely. Another question that I had, and it was the same last year, I remember this one well because I have a camper myself. Camper vans are welcome.
2: They are indeed, yeah. Huge amount of parking in Goran Park. Camper vans are welcome. We don't have any facilities for them,
0: yeah,
2: but they can rock up on Friday or Saturday if they have their own facilities and work away.
0: Fine,
2: there's no problem.
0: Park across from it, yeah.
2: Most
0: campers, I know it only too well. I have my own ages now, but most of them are self-sufficient for 3, 4, 5 days anyway. So yes, you're welcome. And the other thing was buses from Kilkenny. Tell us about that.
2: Yeah, so there's buses leaving at 12 o'clock noon from the castle and at 1 o'clock. And they're €10 return, so they'll be going back after the event at about 7 o'clock. So yeah, if you don't want to bring out your car from Kilkenny, there's buses there at Kilkenny Castle, 12 and 1.
0: Brilliant. There are full bar facilities and restaurant facilities. You can bring a picnic, but do not bring your own drink, isn't that?
2: Yeah, that's it. Yeah, it's a licensed premises, so you can't bring alcohol onto it. It will be for sale there. But yeah, look, at the country music people know exactly what they need and what to bring, and they all bring their picnics and their deck chairs, even though we'll have plenty of seating. But you're more than welcome to bring food, and there's the usual bar facilities that are there. Yeah, so there's plenty there to keep you happy, I think, yeah.
0: Did it surprise you over the last 10 years to see the difference in age of people that go and attend country music? Did it surprise you over the last 10 years?
2: Yeah, well, it certainly did. We were very green when we did this first. And look, it's a cultural thing. People of all ages, all generations, they know what they want, and it's. I think that's why we've kept doing it. Is it's just a really lovely day and a great atmosphere, and everybody shares the music. And as I said, the dancing is special, and it just creates a lovely atmosphere for young and old. So
0: absolutely,
2: it is a special day, and when the sun shines, it makes it even all the more special. So look, yeah, it's really exciting, and we're really looking forward to a good day on Sunday.
0: And while people are deciding what to wear, is there a little competition there like there has been
2: for
0: the most appropriate country dressed or something, is it?
2: That's right, yeah. There's the most appropriate dressed person there. I think Faith Allen is going to judge it this year. So I won't give any tips on that. I'm certainly not in a position to tell people what to wear. But again, it just adds something to it, and we'll get them up on the stage before Derek Ryan comes on, and we'll have a prize. If that's what you're into, make an effort and you'll never know.
0: I must dust down the Stetson. I have one in the top of the wardrobe. I'll have to get. I'm looking forward to it as well. I love it every year. It's always a great, great event. Just before you go, Pat, tell us a little bit about, you started it out 10 years ago, and it's always... and it always has been for Young Ireland's GAA. Tell us just a little bit about that.
2: Yeah, sure. Look, at like all these events, no more than any other organisation, it was born out of necessity, fundraising for the local facility down there in Young Ireland's, in the GAA club, which is also a community facility. We're actually finishing off the club rooms at the minute, hope to have them completed towards the end of this year. So yeah, it's a voluntary effort. You'll have 50 or 60 volunteers there on the day, given their afternoon for the local GAA club and the facilities. So it probably has, you know, become a beast of its own now at this stage, which is great. But yeah, look, at all proceeds go to Young Ireland's GAA club and to the local facilities in Goran, and we're very appreciative to everybody who supports it, and we hope that everybody has a really enjoyable day.
0: Pat, it's always a pleasure having you in the studio. I'm just clicking on stuff here, as you can hear, because I want to pull out the winner out of our draw room, and I want to make sure everyone goes into it just to see who has won those two premium tickets to attend the Kilkenny Country Music Festival next Sunday in Goran Park. It's spinning around here in front of me here now. Muriel Carney in Fenna, you're coming along to the Kilkenny Country Music Festival in Goran Park next Sunday, and you've just been upgraded to two premium tickets. So well done, Muriel. Pat, final word to you before we head into a Derek Ryan song.
2: Yeah, great stuff. Yeah, and look, just to thank everybody for our support, all the volunteers, and I just ask people to to follow their instruction on the day for parking in that, because it can be quite chaotic out on the road there. So, and we'll have plenty of signage up. And just to thank KCLR and the Pembroke Hotel, who are our partners on this event. And again, really appreciate their support and look forward to seeing everybody on Sunday.
0: It's an absolute pleasure on behalf of KCLR to be a partner in it. And I know the Pembroke as well. And continued success. As we said, 10 years ago you started out. It's been a huge success. It's building every year. It's a great event for Kilkenny. It's a great event for country music, and it's a great event for Young Ireland's GAA. Pat, to you and all the crew, I know you're not on your own in it. There's a great team behind you. Well done and continued success. And we look forward to it next Sunday in Gorn Park in Kilkenny. And Derek Ryan, here's a song from him, The Night That Went On For Days.

0: Ah, there he is, Derek Ryan, the man who's headlining the Kilkenny Country Music Festival next Sunday in Gorn Park, and the night that went on for days. And well done to Muriel Carney and Fenna. You've won yourself two premium tickets to go along to that in Gorn Park next Sunday. We look forward to seeing you down there. 083-306-9696 is our text and WhatsApp number. Have a listen to this for the final time, because I have a €30 lunch voucher up for grabs for the Kilford Arms Hotel or the Glendine Inn Bar and Restaurant. Two beautiful spots for a bit of grub. And having a €30 lunch voucher in your pocket would make it even nicer. To get into that draw drum, just tell me what this song is in full.
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and a super singer. Unbelievable. Louise Morrissey in You'll Be Mine. And don't forget, of course, that Louise will be on stage in Gorn Park next Sunday at the Kilkenny Country Music Festival. Right, it's time to give away that €30 lunch voucher for the Kilford Arms Hotel or the Glendine Inn Bar and Restaurant. This was the clip. I've been playing it all morning, wrecking your head. And Bernie Coleman in Clonroach, well done. You've just won yourself a €30 lunch voucher for the Kilford Arms Hotel or the Glendine Inn Bar and Restaurant, because you knew when you put that 5 seconds and attach it back to the song properly that it was this. Mick Flavin.

0: Yes, of course, Mick Flavin, that's the answer to the 5 second clip. And Bernie Coleman in Clonroach, you won yourself a €30 lunch voucher because you knew that it was ladies' man. The local in Bagnallstown is the place I was talking about earlier on. Somebody was on by text to say, what was the name of that pub, James, that you mentioned in Bagnallstown? It's called The Local. It's right in the heart of Bagnallstown. And on the August Bank Holiday Sunday, they're having a fundraiser for Crumlin Children's Hospital and the Carlow Kilkenny Home Care. The proceeds are going to be split right down the middle. Nicky Canavan, Dylan Jenkins, Kyle Clark, Luke Barron, Blue Moon, Joe Nolan, and there's going to be two stages, and there's going to be music running all day from 3 o'clock right through until closing time. Now, tickets are numbered. There's only a certain amount of tickets can be sold for this pub because only a certain amount of people can fit in it. So get your tickets and get them quick. You'll get them in the little shop in Bagnallstown. Kyle Clark has them. If you pop into the local itself, you'll get them there. I have a few, actually. So if you're looking for them, I have some tickets for it. They're only a tenner. Music all day from 3 o'clock right through until closing time. It's going to be super, super, super. And even if you can't go, buy a ticket off me because you'll be entered into a door prize, and it's a great door prize as well. Okay, so that's just letting you know about that on the August Bank Holiday Sunday in the local in Bagnallstown. Good man, James. Would you please say hi to Rachel and Liz and their daddy, William from Athy, Des and Eamon and Katie McGrath, Willie the barman, also Dublin Paddy from Carlow, and Mary Caulfield comes in from the two boys, Dennis and Noel Walsh, the Rooster Brothers. Beep, beep.
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And it is for me as well. That's my lot for today. Thank you very much. Una is coming to you. She's out and about somewhere. Martin Bridgman is here in studio. But Una is out and about. The outside broadcaster is gone. And Una, will you know more about that just after 11? I heard it, but I forget where she is because, you see, as I said to you, we have a whole new system in here. And I think I got on reasonably all right with it. But anyway, I'm proud of myself. And that's all that matters. That's my lot for today. Thank you very much for your company and your calls and your texts and your WhatsApps, and thanks to Eve for looking after things on the phone. It's Casey Lord Classics next. Have a lovely Sunday. Don't forget the Country Music Festival in Gorn next Sunday. But in the meantime, enjoy this Sunday and have a lovely week. From me, James Lakes, take it handy. Talk to you next Sunday morning at 8. Bye bye. Leaving you with the lovely Olivia Douglas and The Girl for You.

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7: Good morning, it's 11 o'clock. I'm David Abbott, making KCLR News this hour. Three men have been killed in separate crashes in Cork, Donegal and Kildare. A number of other people have been injured. Ellen Butler reports.
8: A man in his 20s is the latest to die on our roads this weekend after the car he was driving collided with another at Kinnego Cross, Ballymacgan, near Buncrana at about 10 past 9 last night. Another man in his 20s, who was a passenger in the car, along with a man and a woman, both in their late teens, who were travelling in the other car, were taken to Letterkenny University Hospital for treatment of injuries believed to be non-life-threatening. Meanwhile in Cork, a motorcyclist in his 30s has been killed following a collision with a Jeep on the N20 at Ballyhay at about 8 o'clock yesterday evening. The driver of the Jeep, a man in his 80s, was brought to Cork University Hospital for treatment of injuries not believed to be life-threatening. It's the second death of a motorcyclist this weekend. A man in his 50s was killed in a crash near Kilcock in County Kildare yesterday morning. The affected roads in Cork and Donegal will remain closed while technical examinations are carried out, and Gardaí are appealing for any witnesses to the three collisions to come forward.
7: A local TD has branded e-scooters a scourge in our communities as he demands immediate government action on road safety. Fianna Fáil's Peter Chapclear made the call following the tragic death of a young boy on an e-scooter in Carlow this week. He's highlighted shocking reports that six children have been put on life support nationwide due to scooter-related injuries. He's now urging the Minister for Justice to grant Gardaí tougher enforcement powers.
9: We acted quickly to tackle the illegal use of scramblers, and we need that same urgency when it comes to e-scooters. If stronger regulation can prevent serious injuries and save lives, then we have a duty to act now, and I'm calling on the government and the minister to act immediately.
7: The Foreign Affairs Minister begins a visit to the Gulf today, her first overseas trip since Ireland took on the EU presidency. Helen McEntee is travelling to Qatar, Saudi Arabia and the United Arab Emirates for talks on peace, trade and links to the Irish diaspora. Tina Gates reports.
10: The minister says she'll use the visit to strengthen Ireland's political and economic ties with the region while exploring new opportunities for Irish businesses in sectors including technology, healthcare, education and renewable energy. She'll also meet Irish communities living across the Gulf, as well as a group of Saudi women, including graduates of Irish universities, to discuss the country's social and economic transformation. Speaking ahead of the visit, Minister McEntee says the visit is an opportunity to demonstrate Ireland's solidarity and discuss how Ireland and the EU can contribute to efforts to secure peace and stability in the region.
7: Organisers are encouraging people to come out and support the Relay for Life event, which draws to a close this lunchtime in Kilkenny. 10 teams have been walking in relay since yesterday afternoon at the Kilkenny Rugby Club and have been walking right through the night for 24 hours in recognition that cancer never stops. The event draws to a close at 1 p.m. today, and Relay for Life chair, Kilkenny chair, Ellen Brophy, is hopeful of a large turnout.
11: We'd love for people to come along. We have had teams here since yesterday at 1 o'clock and they have been walking through the night, and we would love to see some more people come out, especially at 1 o'clock we have our closing ceremony, so it would be great to see some people. We just have a few speeches, a few thank yous. Our teams gather around and we congratulate them for all their hard work over the last number of months fundraising for the Irish Cancer Society, and then we all walk one final lap of the track together, and it's a wonderful moment just finishing off our 24 hours here out at Kilkenny Rugby Club.
7: It's just coming up to 4 minutes past 11. Casey Laura, sport and weather's next.
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7: Starting with Camogie, and Kilkenny fans have a Glen Dimplex All-Ireland semi-final to look forward to after yesterday's 219-119 win over Waterford at Croke Park. The semi-final takes place on Saturday, July 25th at FBD Semple Stadium. Having lost quarter-finals for the last three seasons running, Kilkenny's Aoife Prendergast says they're exactly where they want to be.
13: That's where we want to be. We're coming into this match today. We're just pushing ourselves, and you know, we knew what we wanted, where we wanted to go and the outcome that we wanted. But it was about getting the performance today and just keep driving on as a panel. There's something really special in the panel this year, and you know, everyone is, it's just so positive.
7: Elsewhere, 2 p.m. today, Carlow meet Westmeath in the Intermediate Championship relegation playoff at UPMC Nolan Park. While last night, St Mullins and Ballinkillen recorded victories in the JJ Kavanagh Carlow Senior Hurling Championship. Later today, Galway will learn their All Ireland final opponents, with Limerick and Clare contesting the second semi final. That's at 3:30 in Croke Park. To soccer now, England will face the stiffest test of their World Cup credentials to date tonight. Thomas Tuchel's side go up against the co-hosts Mexico at the Aztec, where the hosts have lost just twice in their last 89 matches. Five-time champions Brazil will need to overcome Erling Haaland's Norway at MetLife Stadium if they're to reach the quarterfinals. While last night Morocco knocked out co-host Canada with a 3-0 win in Houston, while France overcame Paraguay 1-0 after Mbappe converted a penalty. The tennis, has a clash of major winners Aryna Sabalenka and Naomi Osaka in the last 16 at Wimbledon this afternoon. The men's top seed Jannik Sinner will be expected to come through against Shantiro Muschiecu. While 24-time Grand Slam champion Novak Djokovic also takes on a qualifier in Roman Safolini. To golf, Padraig Harrington is one stroke behind leader Stuart Sink into today's final round at golf's US Senior Open, while in Motorsport Championship leader Kimi Antonelli will start on pole position for this afternoon's British F1 Grand Prix. Get these stories and more on our website, kclore96fm.com.
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7: Today will be dry with hazy, sunny spells developing. Highest temperatures of 20 to 24 degrees. Currently it's 17 degrees in Carlow Town and in Kilkenny City, while it's 18 in Ferrybank.
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0: That is the Spice Girls with Stop. Welcome along. You are tuned to KCLR Classics. With a difference, we are here at Tinner Island GAA Club for the Electric Avenue Southeast Sevens. Absolutely delighted to be here. The sun is shining. The crowds are out. The sport is only flying it. And you know what? I'm reunited with my buddies, Tara and Paddy. In honour of that, I'm going to sing Reunited and It Feels
1: So Good.
0: Thank goodness. The last time I did that, Paddy, don't I got painful? Which wasn't great, but you are not tuned in to hear us sing. You are tuned to hear some of the greatest hits from the 60s right through to the noughties. We're delighted to be here. With thanks to Seamus Byrne Electric, I've got some absolute classics coming your way between now and 2 o'clock. A few chats as well. A voice. I say this about lots of people. I mean it about this chap, Stevie Wonder. Here's Uptight.

0: John Cicada. Just Another Day, great, great tune. It is not just another day here, it's a very special one. We are here as guests of Seamus Byrne Electrical in Rathcrogue, and we're here to enjoy the under 13 boys battling it out for the Ned Hayden Cup and Shield. There are great crowds here. The players are out there taking it all quite seriously, as they should be, because there's a lot at stake here. But meanwhile, we are continuing to play for you some of the greatest hits from the 60s right through to the noughties. And we really look forward to your company as we do that. Let's enjoy the glorious sound of Randy Van Warmer, Just When I Needed You Most.
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0: That, of course, is the glorious, glorious voice of David Bowie and China Girl. You're welcome along. We are here celebrating our KCLR Classics this week in Rathcrogue. I have a crowd of lads here that are battling it out. I don't know how well this battle is going, but they're battling it out for the Ned Hayden Cup and Shield. Gentlemen, you're very welcome. Where are you from?
1: Ballin.
0: You're from?
1: Ballin.
0: Tell our listeners where that is.
1: It's County Leash.
0: Very good. And tell us how you've been getting on so far today with the games that you've played.
1: Not great. Lost. Not great.
0: Who did you lose to?
1: Moorfield.
0: Okay, well, fair play to Moorfield. But you've got more matches to play. And any tactics now? What did you learn from the last game that's going to make all the difference in the next one?
2: That we need to spread out and pass the ball more.
0: That's the shot. Passing is always good, isn't it? And who are you taking on next?
2: Rath Gorman.
0: Okay, poor Rath Gorman, you're coming. They're arguing the toss here as to who they're playing next. Lads, are we saying hello to anybody today on this Sunday?
3: Oh, yes.
0: Go on.
3: Shout out to Alan Kane and Jack Kane.
0: Alan and Jack Kane.
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0: Very good. Well, listen, hello to everybody that you know. How's that? Very best to look, lads, in the next game.
2: Shout out.
0: Go on then, little last
2: shout
0: one.
2: Shout out to Adam Kelly and Ted Brennan.
0: Very good. Lovely to chat to you boys, and hopefully the next game will go a little bit better. We're going to continue to enjoy the fab music here. What about a little bit of Neil Diamond?

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0: That is Heart, All I Want to Do Is Make Love to You. And before that, we enjoyed that gorgeous song from Meatloaf, I'd Do Anything for Love. Never worked out what he wouldn't do, but a beautiful song nonetheless. And if you are a fan of Meatloaf, let me remind you that there is a brilliant Meatloaf concert experience coming to the Ballykeith Amphitheatre on July the 18th. It's called Heaven Can Wait. Don't know whether or not there's still tickets available, but I think it would be a good one if you like Meatloaf. You would definitely like that. I'm going to remind you as well, folks, that we're not back at HQ, KCLR HQ today. We're out and about with thanks to Seamus Byrne Electric. We're here at Rathcrogue, and there's a gang of lads. Boys, where are you from?
1: From Waterford there.
0: Whereabouts?
1: Dunmore.
0: Very good, and you're here to take the crown today, are you?
1: 100%, yeah. We're here now, kick a few two-pointers and stuff, and we're flying it, yeah.
0: Don't forget about the one-pointers.
1: Oh, yeah, I scored one or two there myself there a few minutes ago, sure, look.
0: Commend yourself. Did you win your match?
1: We lost our first one there by 2 points. We were unlucky. The goalkeeper was insane, and we won our last share by 18 points, I think it was.
0: Very good. Well, the best of good luck to you lads and to all the teams that are here battling it out for the Ned Hayden Cup and Shield. We are here at Tinner Island GAA Club, and there's a gaggle of gentlemen out. We'll come back to them and we'll chat to them later on, but first let's enjoy a little bit of Rick Allen.

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4: We are here in Tinner Island. We're having a blast here. There's young lads running around the place. There are matches being played. There's food. There's music. There is crack. We're having a ball. I want to say hello. Let me just get to my text. Give me one second now. I want to say hello to somebody. And that person is, well, the text reads, could you please wish our grandson, Caden Hayes, happy 10th birthday. Hope he has the best day. Love him lots from his brothers, Jason and Tyler, and sister, Nicola, and Nanny and Grandad Hayes. Happy, happy birthday to you, Caden. I hope you have a fantastic day. It is unlikely that you're familiar with Barry Manilow, but we're going to play this just for you nonetheless. Enjoy.

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6: Good afternoon, it's 12 o'clock. I'm David Abbott. Coming up in your main lunchtime news, at one, three men have been killed in separate crashes in Cork, Donegal and Kildare. A number of other people have been injured. Carlow Kilkenny TD is calling for urgent government action to strictly regulate and enforce e-scooter safety, and hundreds of people have been gathering at Kilkenny Rugby Club over the past 24 hours for this year's Relay for Life. Tune in to our main lunchtime news for these stories and more, all coming up at one.
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Fleetwood Mac and Don't Stop. We don't intend to. We intend to keep on playing the best of music from the 60s right through to the noughties, right up until 2 o'clock. We're here at Tinner Island GAA Club. The sun is shining. Whistles are blowing. Goals are being scored. Points are being scored. And it is all to play for here. The under-13 boys today are battling it out for the Ned Hayden Cup and Shield. We're here with thanks to Seamus Byrne Electrical, and we're delighted to be. It is such a day of celebration and excitement, but the music is going to keep on coming right throughout it. Let's hear from Jerry and the Pacemakers, Ferry Across the Mersey.

0: Love that song, love that voice. That is Eagle Eye Cherry and Save. Tonight, we are here, as you know, because we've been telling you for the last little while that we're out here at Tinner Island GFC enjoying, well, we're enjoying because we're not partaking. It's very comfortable for us here just watching, but we're enjoying the lads, the under 13 boys, battle it out for the Ned Hayden Cup and Shield. It all looks so smooth and well organised, and that is due in no small part, I'm sure, to the gentleman that joins us here, Eamon Byrne, who is PRO of Tinner Island GFC. You're very welcome.
1: Thank you, Una. I think a big team responsible for the good running of this tournament. I'm just one of the cogs on a good team. So it's going well.
0: It is going well. It's very smooth. We were here last year and it sort of gives the impression that it's just a few lads kicking a ball around, but there's a huge number of players on the pitch. Mm-hmm. And of course, this style of thing, it needs to move quickly, it needs to keep moving. So we know that that is an awful lot of work.
1: We have 19 teams here today from 8 different counties. So 52 games scheduled for today, and it's bang on schedule at the moment. Maybe at the midway stage nearly now, it's bang on schedule for the time, you know, the finals at 4:45 this evening.
0: And of course, it isn't just today, Eamon. Talk to me a little bit about yesterday, because the girls were competing for the Cora Townsend Cup and Shield. How did that pan out?
1: Yeah, that went very well. We had 16 teams, which is, for us, it's the ideal number, 16 teams. We have 19 today, but 16 teams, and it panned out brilliantly. And there was some great competition with different teams. And Cora Townsend, of course, was a late Cora Townsend, was an officer of this club, did a lot of work for underage football until she passed away some 10 years ago.
0: So, and lovely to remember her, isn't it? And a great legacy to leave. It is so great to see in this gorgeous weather so many people out and everything just very peacefully. Great exercise, great sort of, I suppose, banter going on between the lads and the lassies yesterday, I'm sure, as well. All of that is lovely to see, isn't it?
1: Yeah, it's brilliant. And, you know, the weather, I suppose, makes everything. We've been blessed now. This is our sixth tournament over 3 weekends. And we've had vast crowds here for the whole the 6 tournaments, and it's amazing the amount of emails we got, you know, how much the clubs enjoyed, and especially the clubs far away, like from the Dublin clubs and the Waterford clubs, and how much they enjoy coming here every year. And it kind of, the tournament is it's well run, and it kind of sells itself at this stage, and there's kind of a queue to get in, if you know what I mean. You know, we're never short of entries.
0: Which is great to see. And we'd like any opportunity to showcase the beauty of Carlow and how lovely it is. And I'm sure it is an introduction to the county for many people that come
1: absolutely.
0: Here today.
1: Absolutely. And it's all logistically suitable as well, because it's just off the M9. And, I mean, the Dublin, Kildare, Kilkenny, Waterford, Wexford clubs can easily get here on the motorway, mostly within the hour, you know. So It's happy days for everyone.
0: Absolutely. You're wearing, I'm going to tell our listeners, a Ryder Cup 2023 cap. Big sports head?
1: Yeah, I am a big sports head. Golf wouldn't be my number one sport. I think athletics and Gaelic games and soccer would be my three favourites. So, my sister gave me that hat. She obviously won it in a golf tournament or something.
0: And she gifted it to you. Do you follow the hurling, see the match yesterday? Would you follow all of those as well?
1: Oh, absolutely, yeah. I mean, I'd be a big GA nut as well, you know. Mm-hmm. And I follow all the, I follow the World Cup in soccer. I follow this hurling and the football. And I'm an athletics man as well. And looking forward to going to the European Athletics in a month's time now in Birmingham. So,
0: oh, very good.
1: Big Irish contingent going there, 6,000.
0: And what's your involvement?
1: In athletics, all my life I've been involved in athletics, maybe at administrative level and as an athlete earlier on, until I wasn't able to run anymore. But I'm involved in the GAA club as well here then, so that's, sport is kind of a big thing in my life, you know.
0: Yeah, and it's great to continue that, isn't it? Even if you're no longer performing.
1: Absolutely,
0: or playing,
1: yes.
0: It's wonderful to have a hand.
1: It's great to be able to get out to sporting events, and it's I always say sport and music are two great subjects to, you know, to keep people interested in life.
0: Well, we like to think that they're a killer combination, and we're delighted to be here today, Eamon, with thanks to Seamus Byrne Electrical here as your guest to chat to you and to meet all these wonderful people. And we're going to keep on bringing you some great music. Do you like a little bit of Bruce Springsteen?
1: Absolutely, yeah. Okay. I like Bruce Springsteen.
0: Well, shall we bring you a little bit? I'm not sure whether we need to take an ad or not. Perhaps we do, but Bruce is definitely on the way.

That is the legend himself, Mr. Bruce Springsteen, I'm on Fire. Before that, another legend, David Essex and Hold Me Close. We are here. We are enjoying the gorgeous weather and the great sport here, just spectating, mind you, because the under 13 boys are here battling it out for the Ned Hayden Cup and Shield. We're here for the Electric Avenue Southeast Sevens at Tinner Island GFC. It's just wonderful to be here. Great sporting atmosphere all around, all to the soundtrack of some great, great music. And let's keep that coming your way. Love, love, love the voice of Buddy Holly. Let's enjoy it. This one is It Doesn't Matter Anymore.

0: Don Henley and the Boys of Summer. The Boys of Gaeltacht are on show. The evening.
1: Wow!
2: Well, consortium.
0: Ian Duckerfod, lads, I remember ye from last year, and there's a chap over here, hang on until I go into the back, that I think told me a joke. What is it? Cut it down.
2: No,
0: He's gone. There was.
3: Boomer Curran on Bean Chicata.
0: Ian, oh, did you?
3: Yeah. Man of the match.
0: You're man of the match, and you won it outright. Lads, we'll come to you now in one sec, but the question is, can ye do it again?
1: We
0: shall see Fecamid. Now, our lad is back that told us a joke. Up here to me. Cut his hand on it.
4: Oh, no.
0: Okay, tell us the joke. Now, keep it nice. We're on the radio. Have you a joke for us?
4: I do have a joke.
0: Off you go.
4: Which Star Wars character is the best at football?
0: Don't know.
4: Han Solo.
0: Hey. Well done. These lads are full of the crack and they're here enjoying this wonderful occasion, which is, of course, the Electric Avenue Southeast Sevens here at Tinner Island GFC. They're off getting ready for their next game. We are lining up to hear some more music. Slight break to take, short break, should I say. And after this, we're going to enjoy some Freddie Mercury.
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0: The glorious sound there of the Eurythmics and Aretha. Sisters are doing it for themselves. Before that, we heard from Johnny Mathis and Denise Williams. Too much, too little, too late. And before that, again, the legend that is Freddie Mercury. What a gorgeous day it is here today at Tinner Island GFC. We are enjoying the crack and the matches and the sunshine for the Electric Avenue Southeast Sevens. I don't know who's winning. I don't know who's losing. But I do know that everybody is having an absolute ball, as are we here as the guests of Seamus Byrne Electrical. We have lots more great music to come your way before 2 o'clock, including the Corgis, who are coming up after this short break.

song in every so often, the corgis, everybody's got to learn. Sometime was our slow number for this hour. We've got some ABBA coming up and we are heading towards the news at 1 o'clock. We've got lots more great songs and great artists to bring your way all the way from Tinner Island GFC. So do stay with us. But as I said, bring us to news. Here's ABBA.

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7: Good afternoon, it's 1 o'clock. I'm David Abbott, making KCLR News this hour. A man has been shot dead in Dublin. It happened in Dunleary this morning. Molly O'Connor is at the scene.
8: Gardaí have sealed off the scene here in Patrician Park, Kill Avenue in Dunleary, where a man in his 40s was shot dead at around 8:30 this morning. His body remains at the scene. The coroner has been notified and a post-mortem exam is being arranged. Road closures are currently in place, including at Kill Avenue and Glenageary Road Upper. A senior investigating officer has been appointed to lead the investigation and an incident room has been set up at Dunleary Garda Station. Gardaí are appealing for witnesses or anyone who is travelling in the area between 8 and 9 o'clock this morning to come forward. Molly O'Connor in Dunleary.
7: Three men have been killed in separate crashes in Cork, Donegal and Kildare. A number of other people have been injured. Ellen Butler reports.
9: A man in his 20s is the latest to die on our roads this weekend after the car he was driving collided with another at Kinnego Cross, Ballymagan, near Buncrana at about 9:10 last night. Another man in his 20s, who was a passenger in the car, along with a man and a woman both in their late teens who were travelling in the other car, were taken to Letterkenny University Hospital for treatment of injuries believed to be non-life-threatening. Meanwhile in Cork, a motorcyclist in his 30s has been killed following a collision with a Jeep on the N20 at Ballyhay at about 8 o'clock yesterday evening. The driver of the Jeep, a man in his 80s, was brought to Cork University Hospital for treatment of injuries not believed to be life-threatening. It's the second death of a motorcyclist this weekend. A man in his 50s was killed in a crash near Kilcock in County Kildare yesterday morning. The affected roads in Cork and Donegal will remain closed while technical examinations are carried out, and Gardaí are appealing for any witnesses to the three collisions to come forward.
7: A Carlow Kilkenny TD is calling for urgent government action to strictly regulate and enforce e-scooter safety. Fianna Fáil TD Peter Chapclear described the vehicles as a community scourge following the tragic death of a young boy on an e-scooter in Carlow this week. He highlighted reports that six children have been placed on life support due to e-scooter injuries, warning that current misuse on local roads is highly dangerous. Deputy Clear is demanding increased Garda powers, mandatory safety gear and the same legislative urgency previously used to tackle illegal scrambler bikes.
10: E-scooters can be a legitimate form of transport when they're used responsibly, but we're seeing far too much dangerous use on our roads and in our communities, particularly by young people. The government now needs to act by strengthening enforcement, improving safety standards and increasing public awareness.
7: Popular Kilkenny pub Math the Millers is celebrating its milestone 30th anniversary tomorrow. It first opened its doors in 1996 with co-owners Brendan Tracy and Ray Brophy, growing the business from a single small bar into a multi-floor venue that now serves as a major local employer. Brendan Tracy spoke to Casey Lauren, says they're delighted to be still on the go despite the challenges that the sector faces.
11: It's been a great journey with some fabulous people. I mean, when Ray Brophy and I started out, we didn't expect to still be here in the space in John Street. It feels more like 13 years rather than 30 years. But of course we enjoy it, but there are lots of challenges in business for anybody, for butchers, bakers, farmers, for whatever sure. sector you're in. And I think it's more relevant than ever that people have an opportunity to go out.
7: And hundreds of people have been gathering at Kilkenny Rugby Club over the past 24 hours for this year's Relay for Life Kilkenny, which draws to a close around now. The Irish Cancer Society fundraiser saw teams walking in relay from 1 p.m. right through the night, demonstrating solidarity with cancer survivors, patients and their loved ones. The closing ceremony is underway and Relay for Life Kilkenny Chair Ellen Brophy is thankful to everyone who has supported this year's event.
12: It's been a fantastic experience and we're very grateful for everybody who came out to see us over the 24 hours. So we have 10 teams. I couldn't tell you specifically how many people are on each team, but the numbers are quite big. We've had the No Name Club out here. We've had a team from Mount Juliet. We've had a team from John's Wells Youth Club. We've had Brenda's Babes, the Relay Chicks. So they've all been here and they've all worked hard and participated in every part of the ceremony over the last 24 hours.
7: It's gone 4 minutes past one. Casey Lohr, sport and weather's next.
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7: To Camogie News first, and Kilkenny fans have a Glen Dimplex All-Ireland semi-final to look forward to after yesterday's 219 to 119 win over Waterford at Croke Park. The semi-final takes place on Saturday, July 25th at FBD Semple Stadium. Having lost quarter-finals for the last three seasons running, Kilkenny's Aoife Prendergast says they're exactly where they want to be.
15: That's where we want to be. We're coming into this match today. We're just pushing ourselves and, you know, we knew what we wanted, where we wanted to go and the outcome that we wanted, but it was about getting the performance today and just keep driving on as a panel. There's something really special in the panel this year and, you know, everyone is, it's just so positive.
7: Elsewhere, 2 p.m. today, Carlow meet Westmeath in the Intermediate Championship relegation playoff at UPMC Nolan Park. Last night, St Mullins and Ballinkillen recorded victories in the JJ Kavanagh Carlow Senior Hurling Championship, while later today, Galway will learn their All-Ireland final opponents, with Limerick and Clare contesting the second semi-final at 3:30 in Croke Park. To World Cup news now, and England are set for their toughest test so far at this year's World Cup. They take on co-host Mexico at the Azteca from 1 a.m, where the hosts have lost just twice in their last 89 matches. Before that, Brazil meet Erling Haaland's Norway as both sides look to book a spot in the quarterfinals. Last night, Morocco advanced to the last eight with a 3-0 win over Canada in Houston, while France avoided an upset against Paraguay thanks to a Kylian Mbappe penalty. To tennis, there is a clash of major winners, Aryna Sabalenka and Naomi Osaka, in the last 16 at Wimbledon this afternoon, while the men's top seed Jannik Sinner will be expected to come through against Shantaro Mochizuki, while 24-time Grand Slam champion Novak Djokovic takes on a qualifier in Roman Safolin. And in motorsport, Mercedes driver Kimi Antonelli will start at the front of the grid for this afternoon's British F1 Grand Prix. Get these stories and more on our website, kclore96fm.com.
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7: Today will be dry with hazy sunny spells developing. We'll have highest temperatures of 20 to 24 degrees. It's currently 22 degrees in Carlow Town, 21 in Kilkenny City and 23 in Ferrybank.
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7: KCLR has been informed of the following bereavements: Kathleen O'Sullivan, Nee Healy, Grangers, Westcourt Callan, County Kilkenny and formerly of Mallardstown Callan, who died peacefully at her home on Friday. Reposing at a residence this afternoon from 4 p.m, concluding with rosary and vigil prayers at 8 p.m. Funeral arriving to the Church of the Assumption Callan for Requiem Mass at 11 a.m. tomorrow. Burial will follow afterwards in Kilbride Cemetery Callan. The Requiem Mass may be viewed live on the following link, churchmedia.ie, selecting Callan Parish, and house private please on Monday morning. Joan Cody, SOS The Sycamores, Kilkenny, and late of Ardnore and Dublin Road, Kilkenny, who died yesterday peacefully at her home. Reposing in Johnston's funeral home, John's Green, Kilkenny, tomorrow from 5 p.m, concluding with prayers at 6:30 p.m. Requiem Mass on Tuesday at 10:30 a.m. in St John's Church, Kilkenny, with funeral afterwards to St Kieran's Cemetery. Family flowers only, donations to SOS Kilkenny, donation box in the funeral home and church. And Janice Gergic Ozel, 159, the close Willow Park Carlo, who died on Tuesday, reposing at his home from 2 p.m. today, concluding with prayers at 7 p.m. this evening. Removal from his home tomorrow morning to the Holy Family Church, Aska Carlo, with Requiem Mass tomorrow at 11 a.m. Burial immediately afterwards in St Mary's Cemetery, Carlo. Arieshde Gurevshid. 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

We are starting the third and final hour of KCLR Classics. Really strong. Three great tracks in a row there. We had that one there. Let me see what I have. I have to see if I can see. I can't see my list. Well, you know what? I'll tell you later on what we just had. What I can tell you is that we have lots more great tracks to come your way between now and 2 o'clock. And I do want to say a big thanks to David Abbott for keeping us up to date with all of the news right throughout the morning and into the afternoon. We have next up, we've got The Source. Let's enjoy this.

0: Oh, we're back, and we didn't know it. We were here. Do you know what we were doing? I have to put my hand up and tell you, Paddy Morris is bringing new meaning to sound engineer because he went and brought back a little plate. They've been offering us food and drink here at the Electric Avenue Southeast Sevens here in Tenor Island GFC. They could not be more generous and hospitable. And Paddy went and he brought me back a delightful burger. As if that wasn't enough, he had on the side the bun, the lettuce, the fried onions, the tomato and the cheese. And he brought with him a bottle of ketchup and a bottle of mayonnaise. If that is not service, I do not know what is. We've been having a ball here. But Paddy, Míle maith agat, delightful. And thank you so much to everybody here at Tinner Island GFC for the fantastic hospitality. We've got some more lads gathered. Lads, where are you from?
1: Ballymun.
0: You're from Ballymun. What's your club called?
1: Ballymun Kickums.
0: How are you liking Carlo?
2: It's all right.
1: Good.
0: Has the football been going well for you?
1: Yeah, we've won everyone.
0: So far, so good. Anyone we want to say hello to?
1: No.
2: CD Photography
1: in Cavan.
0: Okay, very good. They're getting sponsorship, lads. These lads know how to make a few quid. We are here today enjoying the best of sport, the best of weather, the best of food, the best of hospitality, and of course, the best of music. We have lots more of that to come, by the way. We have got, I think, we had Chic Le Freak just there. We had The Source before that. You Got the Love. And do we have a little bit of Crowded House to come? I think we do. Let's enjoy this.

0: the Rolling Stones and Jumpin' Jack Flash on KCLR Classics on this stunning, stunning summer July day. It's actually the first July Sunday that we've done because it was the last day of June last week. Isn't it wonderful? This is truly the sound and the scent of summer, and we are just so enjoying our time here at the Electric Avenue Southeast Sevens Tinner Island GFC for all the fun that's going on here, and of course high stakes because these teams, the under 13 boys, are battling it out for the Ned Hayden Cup and Shield. We're having a ball. We've got lots more music to play. Before we say goodbye to you, we've got a couple of classics coming up. Whitney Houston, the late great, and the Beatles. They're both coming up after this short break.
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0: The great, great sound of Dusty Springfield, Son of a Preacher Man. Before that, had Whitney Houston, Step by Step. And before that again, well, the legends that are the Beatles, Ticket to Ron. Hope you're having a most wonderful Sunday. It is great to have your company. Let me get to a text or two that's been coming in. We are out and about at Tinner Island GFC. As you know, we're having a blast here. Martin Bridgman is keeping the show on the road with a brand new system. It is no mean feat, but we're all most grateful to you here, Martin, and he's sending me on a few texts. So let me say hello to a few people that have been in touch. First off, Peggy Power is tuned our way. Great to have your company, Peggy. She says, fab music. And wishing us a lovely afternoon. And the very same to you, Peggy. Thank you very much. Also, a request in here from Mary. And it is a very special request for all the hardworking volunteers getting Ballymurphy Village ready for Pride of the Place competition on the 24th of July. Oh, I'm sure our focus will be going to Carlow for the Pride of Place. Kilkenny was just... it was buzzing this week in Greignamana and Slieveroo and at the Butts as the judging was going on for this great competition, which really acknowledges the wonderful work that is being done by communities right across the country. But we'll focus, because we're allowed to, especially on the great people of Kilkenny and Carlow. So wishing you luck with that, Mary. I hope that everybody is enjoying that process, because you do such great work. And when we were there last week, if you tune into the art show on Wednesday evening, which I hope you will, you will hear a few snippets from Greignamana. There's also lovely stuff up on our website from the other places around Kilkenny where there were great things happening. We are, I don't know how many tunes we've got to go before we say goodbye to you. We've got a couple, but we've definitely got this one from The Jam.
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Oh my goodness, we've been enjoying the tunes, the heat, the sport, the crack, the hospitality. We've had an absolute ball here at the Electric Avenue Southeast Sevens competition. We're here as guests of Seamus Byrne Electrical. We've been well fed and watered all day long and we're having an absolute ball. But unfortunately, it is just about time for us to sign off and say goodbye to you. Lots more still to come right throughout the afternoon. A big thanks to Martin Bridgman back at base, to Tara Byrne who's been here in socials, and to Paddy Morris who has been keeping the show on the road here. Big thanks to everybody here at Tinner Island GFC for the hospitality. We're going to finish on this absolute classic. It's a time for a little slow set to finish it out. This is Do That To Me One More Time.

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7: It's 2 o'clock. Good afternoon. I'm Ellen Butler. A man has been shot dead in Dublin. It happened in Dunleary this morning. Molly O'Connor is at the scene.
8: Gardaí have sealed off the scene here in Patrician Park Hill Avenue in Dunleary, where a man in his 40s was shot dead at around 8:30 this morning. His body remains at the scene. A number of Garda cars are present and the road between Dunleary Fire Station and Honey Park is sealed off. Crime scene investigators have been seen leaving the scene in the last few minutes. The coroner has been notified and a post-mortem exam is being arranged. A senior investigating officer has been appointed to lead the investigation and an incident room has been set up at Dunleary Garda Station. Gardaí are appealing for witnesses or anyone who is travelling in the area between 8 and 9 o'clock this morning to come forward. Molly O'Connor in Dunleary.
7: A Garda investigation has been launched in County Cork after a man collapsed and died at a pub. It's understood the 27-year-old was asked to leave the pub in River Styx shortly after 9 o'clock last night. However, he returned a short time later and became disruptive. A number of men tried to restrain him amid safety concerns before he became unresponsive. Emergency services were called, but the man was pronounced dead at the scene. The results of a post-mortem exam will determine the course of the investigation. The scene is being examined and Garda will be taking statements from people who were in the pub at the time. Three people in three different counties have died on the roads this weekend. It brings the total number of road deaths so far this year to 91. Jane McNamara reports.
9: In Donegal, a man in his 20s died after the car he was driving collided with another car at Kinnegal Cross, Ballymagan, near Buncrana, just after 9 o'clock last night. Three others, a man in his 20s from the same car as the deceased, and a man and a woman in their late teens from the second car, were taken to Letterkenny University Hospital for treatment of injuries believed to be non-life-threatening. In Cork, a motorcyclist in his 30s died following a crash with a Jeep on the N20 at Ballyhea at about 8 o'clock yesterday evening. The driver of the Jeep, a man in his 80s, was brought to Cork University Hospital for treatment of injuries not believed to be life-threatening. And in Kildare, a motorcyclist in his 50s was killed in a single vehicle crash near Kilcock yesterday morning. Gardaí are appealing for any witnesses to the three collisions to come forward.
7: The former master of the National Maternity Hospital is calling for a review of the national guidelines on labour. The latest clinical guidelines refer to the term latent labour and state that labour does not start until the cervix is 4 centimetres dilated. Dr. Peter Boylan says this can lead to fetuses not being monitored when they should be.
10: The guidelines were saying that labour, first stage of labour, doesn't start until you're 40% of the way there. And the guidelines also say that during this time, it's not necessary to monitor the fetus intensely, and also that women may be sent home if they've not reached 4 centimetres to return when they are 4 centimetres. Now, how a woman at home is supposed to know when she's 4 centimetres is beyond me.
7: Motorists in parts of Mayo are being advised to expect delays this weekend as Ireland hosts its first major event of the EU presidency. Ministers and officials from across the European Union will gather in Foxford today and Ballina tomorrow for talks on employment, health and social policy. And finally for now, James Bond is banned from having a dog. The family of the late author Ian Fleming have taken creative control over all of the books, including new characters. And it's been revealed they've blocked attempts to give 007 a pet because Fleming hated dogs. Meanwhile, a former casting director has said Callum Turner, Harris Dickinson and Jacob Elordi, who've all been tipped to take over as Bond, are too well known. Debbie McWilliams, who's responsible for the casting of Timothy Dalton, Pierce Brosnan and Daniel Craig, has told The Independent in the UK that it's absolutely essential whoever gets the job is a total enigma with a very private personal life. And that's your news update at 4 minutes past three, past two.
11: And in sport, Limerick and Clare go head-to-head at Croke Park in today's All-Ireland Senior Hurling Championship semi-final. Throw-in is set for 4pm. John Kiley's side are two games away from adding to the All-Ireland title to their league and Munster Championship successes earlier this year. 2024 champions Clare followed up their third place finish in the Munster round robin with a routine victory over Dublin last time out. Galway away in the decider after they overcame Cork yesterday. It's approaching half-time in the All-Ireland Senior Camogie Championship clash between Clare and Tipperary. Tipperary lead their Munster rivals by 10 points to 3. The All-Ireland Minor Football Champions will be crowned this afternoon. Cedral St Connolly's Park plays host to the decider between Mayo and reigning champions Tyrone. The action has just got underway in Newbridge. Tuam is the venue for this evening's All-Ireland Senior Ladies Football Championship quarter-final. Galway take on Mayo at quarter to 6. There's two last 16 fixtures at the World Cup tonight at 9 o'clock. Brazil face Norway. England travel to the Azteca Stadium where co-host Mexico will be their opponents at 1am. It's 3-2 to Romain Safelin in the opening set of his fourth round Wimbledon clash against Novak Djokovic. Yannick Sinner continues the defence of his title later this evening when he goes up against Japan's Shintaro Mochizuki. Both of those matches come either side of the meeting of Aryna Sabalenka and Naomi Osaka on centre court. Padraig Harrington has just teed off in Ohio in the final round of the US Senior Open. The 2022 and 2025 champion is 8 under par, one shot behind leader Stuart Sink. And Kimi Antonelli can extend his lead at the top of the F1 Drivers Championship standings this afternoon. The Mercedes driver starts on pole at Silverstone, where the British Grand Prix is taking place from 3pm. Yesterday's sprint race victory for the Italian increased the gap between Antonelli and his Mercedes teammate George Russell to 43 points. That's your news and sport. I'm Robbie Dowling. It's 6 minutes past two.
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15: A very good afternoon to you. It's Oisín with you until 6 o'clock this evening. Coming up, we keep in touch with Carlow's relegation playoff against Meath in the Intermediate Camogie Championship. We're also reflecting on Kilkenny's All-Ireland quarter-final win in Croke Park yesterday, their first quarter-final win in 3 years. We'll reflect on Galway's win over Cork in the All-Ireland semi-final, and we look ahead to Limerick's clash with Clare. We'll be going to Croke Park very shortly. We've got all the reaction from the Carlow Senior Hurling Championship. Yesterday, there was a win for St Mullins and a victory for Ballinkillen. We'll hear from the St Mullins side of things. It's a big day at the World Cup. Norway clashing with Brazil at 9 o'clock. While at 1 in the morning, so technically it's a big couple of days in the World Cup, it's England against Mexico. How will England handle the altitude? That's the big question being asked. But is it the only question that should be asked? Probably not. There's a bit more to it than that. Have you watched much of the World Cup? What have you thought of it? We'd love to hear your thoughts now on our Fairstone Kilkenny text and WhatsApp line 083 306 9696. That's 083 306 9696. 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Coming up, we're going to hear from Ben O'Connor, the Cork manager, following what one can only describe as a collapse again for Cork in Croke Park. That's not being cruel, that's just the truth of it. First though, let's take a trip to Croke Park to preview Limerick against Clare in the All-Ireland semi-final. Throw-in is at 4 o'clock and there for us is Will O'Callaghan.
16: There's now only one certainty in this year's All-Ireland Hurling Championship. The Liam McCarthy will be heading west of the Shannon on July the 19th. After Galway's 11-point demolition of Cork in the first semi-final here yesterday, Clare and Limerick renew their rivalry with a place in the decider on the line. The neighbours haven't met at this stage since 2013, the year that Shane O'Donnell bursts onto the scene for the Banner as they beat Limerick in the semis, on their way to landing the All-Ireland title after a replay win over Cork. Today could potentially be the 2024 Hurler of the Year's last game at Croke Park after he announced his impending retirement midweek. He's hoping for two more games and potentially a third All-Ireland medal. Limerick arrived to Croke Park as the league and Munster champions and having beaten the Banner by 15 points in the round robin earlier this season. John Kiely has opted to stick with the same starting 15 as their win over Cork in the Munster final. That means that Adam English has to be content with a place on the bench. Clare are unchanged from their recent quarter-final win over Dublin, with Conor Cleary and David McInerney shaking off Knox to be named to start. It's the 65th championship meeting between the sides. Limerick have won 41 with Clare coming out on top in 21. Throw-in in the All-Ireland Hurling semi-final is at 4pm.
15: There will be a Casey Lohr Hurling Podcast post-match edition this evening. That will reflect on Clare against Limerick and, of course, Galway against Cork. Ben O'Connor is the Cork manager. He was at a loss to explain what happened them yesterday, especially in the second half of the All-Ireland Senior Hurling Championship semi-final. A bit of a surprise to those outside of Galway. Galway beating Cork 226 to 118. Here is the reaction of Cork manager Ben O'Connor, who spoke to the media afterwards.
17: Didn't see it coming, tell you the truth. It is what it is. They were better than us on the day. Outworked us, outhurled us. No excuses.
18: It kind of like the most defined. I suppose the 5 minutes before half time were crucial in hindsight. Like, I think Galway got five of the last six to close it from 5-1, but we still very manageable.
17: I won't say confident, but I thought they had 2 points before half time killed us again, like with a nice cushion at that stage. Did they get the first two or three as well straight away then after half time? Like, so it was an area that cost us, as you said, the same as the most final area that cost us in today. But look, once they got top of us, we had no comeback from Cindy Offaly made it near on impossible. Look, but that's not a true reflection of our lads. For everyone watching today, it is, people are saying, oh, Cork again, like, but we're better than that, but we just didn't do it today. We had a couple of chances to put the ball off the bar and get set again. We tried to force goals. I suppose, look, very easy for us to be outside the side and set, tap the ball off the bar, but you're looking up at the clock and you're seeing it's running out. But look, boys had the guts to go for it. They thought the goal chances were there, so they went from we're telling fellas to do that all year, so I can't be going around now saying that we didn't want them to go for it. It's just the way it is, and very disappointing.
19: How big of a blow is it? You know, come out the last similarities to last year's All Ireland final, I suppose.
17: If you say so. This is a new bunch. I suppose every one of them fellas came up the same as they did last, came up to do as good as what they could today. Didn't happen for us. And as I said, we were outworked. We were outhurled for long periods of it. And still with 10 minutes to go, we were still in it. And I suppose the last 7 or 8 minutes, they really took over. So, I don't care about anyone else. It's our supporters who travelled up and to the 36 fellas who'll be on the dress from all the Beckham. We've been meeting 3, 4 and 5 nights a week since last November. So look, I'm disappointed for them. A lot of people don't realise the time and effort that goes in, and that's, I'm looking at it with my Cork glasses on, that's the same for every other county. So we'll get criticism for the next couple of days and we'll take that and we'll drive on.
19: It's been able to break that momentum, I suppose, when it's going against you. And that was the similarities to last year's All-Ireland final, not being able to turn that back around.
17: Yeah, and I suppose that one in as well. That one in as well. So I suppose there's a few there now. But look, something that we'll just have to learn from, and hopefully learn faster, and just drive on again.
19: The sending off, typically it was just trying to hook him. Contact is minimal. I know what you want to say, the best.
17: No, I won't say anything, Cullen, because whatever I say will be blown out of proportion. But you can comment on this. Okay, so we'll leave it at this.
19: The game has gone away from you, I suppose, around that time anyway, was it?
17: Who knows? I'm a glass half full kind of fella. That's done dusted. We'll be sick for that for the next few days, next couple of weeks, maybe even till Christmas. But once the boys get back going again, that's all forgotten about, and we'll just drive you. Yeah, there'll be a lot of fellas have all the answers, and we'll get that. Get a few letters during the week telling us where we're all wrong. A few phone calls, a few messages. We'll take that, we'll drive on.
15: Ben O'Connor, the Cork manager, speaking after yesterday's surprise defeat to Galway, 226 to 118, the final score there. It's 3 points apiece between Cork and Tyrone in the All-Ireland Minor Football Championship final. 1 goal apiece between Carlow and Westmeath halfway through the first half in the intermediate relegation playoff. In Camogie, it's pretty punishing. Today, for example, Dublin and Wexford are playing in the senior relegation playoff. In the All-Ireland semi-final, by the way, quarter-final, I beg your pardon, Tipperary 10 points, Clare 4 points is a latest score. Yesterday, Kilkenny got their victory over Waterford after extra time, 219 to 119. If you want to see reaction to that, you can do so right now on Casey Lawyer's social media channels. And don't forget, Come On Kind, Casey Lawyer's Camogie podcast will be out during the week. The British Grand Prix taking place at Silverstone. That one starts at 3 o'clock. I almost said throws in at 3 o'clock, but it starts at 3 o'clock. Alex Dunn from County Offaly did okay in the F2 today. Missed out on the podium, but did get fourth position. So not a bad day for Alex Dunn at the British Grand Prix in the F2 section, the actual F1 race starting at 3 o'clock. Now, seven-time All-Ireland winner Taggy Fogarty joined us on KCLR about to talk about Galway's surprise win over Cork in the All-Ireland semi-final. Once again, I'll remind you of the score. It was 226 to 118. Here is Taggy's reaction.
20: Look, I suppose it's easy talk now, but I wasn't on any radio station before the game, but look, I had a feeling Galway would absolutely put up to him. But honestly, I didn't think they'd win by as much as they did. I thought Galway were just really, really well set up. I thought Micheál Donoghue did a super job in terms of setting up his team and then the way he changed tactics in the second half, and, you know, obviously putting Killian Traers and Brian Hayes really nullify Cork and really disappointed for Cork. And like, there's similar aspects to, I suppose, this time last year in the All-Ireland. If you remember against Tipperary, you know, Tipperary threw a spanner in the works. They played a sweeper. Cork wasn't ready for it. And then they pushed up in the second half and really pushed on. And, you know, Cork, I thought their body language was very poor in the second half. And look, they nearly kind of had a given up attitude in the last 10 minutes, which was just really, really surprising. And they had no answers, but credit where credit is due. Galway were super. They really were. Had their homework done. And we're brilliant and just deserved winners, Oisin.
15: I might be looking to oversimplify here. Was this a case of Galway were very decent, but Cork were very poor?
20: Cork were poor, but I think possibly the pressure got to Cork again. Croke Park factor, 80,000 people. And Galway got off to a brilliant, brilliant start. And in fairness to Cork, they brought it back and led by a point going in. But then Galway hit him for 7-1 in the second half. And I think that really sucked the energy out of them. And I think there could have been flashbacks to the last year for this Cork team. And yes, Cork were poor, but Galway's work rate was phenomenal. And I knew before going into it, I knew that Cork were going to find it difficult to break down this Galway team. And I thought they'd have to be really patient and take their shots from out the field. But in fairness to Galway, their work rate was immense. Now, there's a couple of things happened during the game. Obviously, Cork went in a point up at half time. And you'd be thinking that they came back, obviously, from a poor start. And I think they did their kick on, but Galway did their tactics up. They pushed right up on that full back line, not to allow Cork get that easy ball and work it out from the back. And obviously pulling Killian Traers on Brian Hayes, which is creating all the trouble. He was the only forward really ticking for Cork. And that really nullified him. And then there are sixes and sevens. And then obviously the red card didn't help Dara Fitzgibbon. But I believe they would have won that game anyway. Possibly not by the 12 or 13 point margin that they did win it by, but they would have won that game by 6 or 7 points with Dara Fitzgibbon on the field, I felt. But that was a big hindrance as well. And, you know, credit to Joe, I think Galway Rex, the work rate is brilliant and they really opened up Cork, but I just felt that the body language is poor. The guys in the red jerseys, you know. So, big surprise, I suppose, in the championship. You know, we all expected maybe a Limerick, and obviously Limerick will play Clare tomorrow yet, but you'd be expecting they come true, but we expect the Cork to come true and they didn't. So, yeah, it's great for the championship.
15: And that was an aspect that Cork did work on, that mental side of things. They had Jerry Hussey in with them. So obviously it was something that they were concerned about. What about the younger players for Galway? Because you'd nearly look at Galway and say, well, I know Dahi Burke and Colin Mannion are going to play well. I just take that as a given now. But Darren Neary and Killian Traers and Jason Rabbit and others as well, they are really the story of this Galway team, aren't they?
20: Oh, 100%, Oisin. Like, the older guys, they're important on a team. Like, they do her a bit. But realistically, I think this Galway team has been driven by the younger guys. As I mentioned already, Darren Neary got his goal. Jason Rabbit was immense up on top. And that's what they did. They just went when they allowed it, when they were that 6 or 7 points up, They just floated everyone back and left Jason Rabbit up front. And what Jason Rabbit does, obviously he wins ball, but he makes it stick. Have you ever heard a term of a guy just making a stick up front, delaying, I suppose, the defender getting the ball and delivering it so quick? That's what he's absolutely brilliant at. And it's the younger guys are really driving this panel, I feel. Because last year, look, I don't know, as we know already, went with the older stock, didn't work out, changed up. And there's a lot of similarities, I suppose, to Galway and Tipperary last year. Tipperary came from nowhere, built basically a new panel, new team with younger guys, went on to win the All-Ireland. Similar traits to this Galway team. A lot of the older stock went off, and Micheál O'Donnell has put his trust on the younger guys, and they're really pushing on, and they're the guys that are driving this team.
0: No one rises or falls faster than Checks Notes, Tipperary rubbed out, written now, Galway. Look, Micheál Donoghue, like, he just, whatever it is about him and Galway, he just knows how to get a tune out of that team, that county, doesn't he? I mean, this is a fantastic season for him, and I know that they will not consider it that way if they don't win the All-Ireland, but to get there, no one expected that.
20: Well, they're absolutely in bonus territory, Oisin. No one expected it, but respect them maybe 2 or 3 years' time, let these guys develop, and you know, they'll become a good team. But that's, like, there's two ways of looking at it, Oisin. When young lads go on the field, there's no fear, they go out and hurl. You know, I'd like to rabbit now. I heard his interview afterwards. They've been winning cups in All-Ireland all the way up along, himself and Nyland and stuff. So they have no fear. They won the Leinster Championship in Croke Park. They haven't got baggage. And sometimes that works for you. You just play off the cuff. You have no fear. And you can just drive on. And maybe 3 or 4 years' time, if you got beaten, you know, a few times, you have a bit of doubt about yourself. But this Galway team, they're just playing off the cuff. It's brilliant stuff. And back to Micheál O'Donoghue, you're dead right. First of all, he's a Galway man, you know, so he'll have respect, knows the county in and out. Last time Galway won, they're in Ireland, he was manager. They have great faith in him. And look, he's a very shrewd manager, I feel. Very kind of a low demeanour, doesn't say much. But he had a plan today, and his plan worked to a T. And I was surprised at Cork, the way they should have known that Galway were going to play so deep. But I suppose they weren't expecting maybe the Galway team then to push up right in the second half, up our full back line, not to allow the sharp puck out. And that was a tactic. He made a shrewd in-house decision in terms of taking Dahi Burke, their real leader. Now, he was under pressure, putting the young fella Killian Traers on him. You know, that was a huge decision, huge calls, and it paid off. And look, he's a Galway man, and they respect him, and he's in another All-Ireland.
0: Aidan Taggy Fogarty, 7 times an All-Ireland winner with Kilkenny, joining us on KCLR to analyse Galway's win against Cork yesterday. 226 to 118, the final score. You heard from Ben O'Connor, the Cork manager there, speaking in his press conference. He was crestfallen. Generally speaking, the audio from press conferences isn't great because you've got a guy sitting at a table at the top of the room, and the journalists, in Croke Park's case, are about 10 metres away. So I normally try and cut out the questions, but I left them in because they were kind of important. Now, we didn't play all of his press conference. I do want to say that. We played about 3 minutes of about maybe 8-9 minutes. But I did think it was important to hear from Ben O'Connor, the Cork hurling manager. Cork now getting past the semi-final. It's a bit of a surprise. It's a bit of a disappointment. Carlow at the moment fighting for their lives, trying to stay up in the Intermediate Camogie Championship. They're 1 point down as we speak in UPMC Nolan Park. Westmeath 1-3, Carlow 1-2 is the latest score. Westmeath 1-3, Carlow 1-2. 18 minutes gone in the first half of the Electric Ireland All-Ireland Minor Football Championship Final. Cork 3 points, Tyrone 8 points. Cork 3 points, Tyrone 8 points is a latest score. Tom Monaghan scored 4 points for Galway yesterday in their big win against Cork. Here he is speaking to Tommy Rooney.
21: Right, Tom Monaghan, that was some stuff. Talk to us about that Galway win today, and I suppose what you put out as a group there in that All-Ireland semi-final against Cork.
22: Yeah, it was just, I suppose, culmination of a lot of things. You know, we believed in ourselves, and, you know, we had a plan, and we stuck to it. And there's peaks and troughs in every game, and momentum swings, but we stuck to what we were doing. And yeah, and we're just delighted now with that. Delighted.
21: You're only going to give me so much when I ask you this, but what was the plan today?
22: Sure, it's just based on work rate and, you know, expressing yourself then, and, you know, you have to play what's in front of you and use your skill, and it's all instinct really, a lot of it. Once we get up the pitch, and, you know, you play what you see, and that's the beauty of the game of hurling, isn't it? You know, it's instinct based, and it's just great when it comes off, because like I said, there inside there's so many days where it doesn't come off, and we've been on the other side of a lot of games, so it's just a great feeling now.
21: Ben O'Connor, you won't have heard it, but he mentioned that you outworked Cork quite a bit, and that's a lot for a manager to say, first off. Now, there'll be a lot of analysis done on systems and setups and all of that, but that bit of hunger, and I think aggression is another word that sometimes is used in a wrong way, but I think he played with a bit of aggression today as well.
22: I suppose aggression is part of work rate, you know, and we, I suppose our work rate was good, but like equally Cork worked really hard and turned us over at other times as well, and it's very hard to put your finger on it right now because I haven't seen it, and you know, it passes so quickly when you're on the pitch, but no, it's just an amazing feeling to be in a final.
21: You got a lovely start, you got a fine score early doors, you were heavily involved. I think all six had a score after 13 minutes, I think, which is really good. Like, there's a lot of talk about the Galway setup, and sometimes when you look up, Jason Rabbit is the only man up there, but you still have time to express yourselves and rack up scores as well.
22: Yeah, we do. Like, you have to be able to mix it when you're playing this sport, and you know, like every team now is going short and they're going long as well, and like J.O. is just such a serious outlet, you know, he's a very talented young man, and you know, the sky's the limit for J.O., so I suppose you just keep it going.
21: He had a couple of points today, but he also went at fellas when he sized them up, and I think sometimes as well, you know, to have all that space around him is one thing, but like yourself and Ronan Glennon and Gavin Lee were picking out scores from distance too. You can't have it just one way as well, you've got to be able to mix it up.
22: No, you do have to mix it up, because I suppose teams at this level adapt to what other teams are doing, and it's the same with Cork. You know, Cork are so good at going through the lines, and they're so good at going long to Brian Hayes as well, so I suppose both teams are similar enough that way, and look, it worked out for us today, but like I said, we've been on the wrong side of games like that so often, Tommy, so
21: yeah,
22: you know, it is what it is today for us, and we're just delighted to be in the final and, you know, go another step, hopefully.
21: You've time now to enjoy tonight and get ready for the All-Ireland final. It's a great place to be. Micheál Donoghue's been there before. Some of you have been there before as well. Finally, what did he say to you there when he came back in?
22: Oh, we haven't reviewed it yet at all, really. Now, just, I suppose, well done for getting over the line. And, you know, I suppose our feet are firmly planted on the ground, and we'll have a big test coming in 2 weeks. Whoever it is we're going to be playing, I don't know. So, you know, recovery is going to be important now, because it's a quick turnaround the way the season is. But, yeah, look, it's unreal. It's unreal.
21: Tom Monaghan, savage stuff today. Well done. The noise when N17 rang around was off the charts too. You brought some crowd.
22: Yeah, it felt like we were outnumbered though. I suppose the red sticks out, but yeah, look, at the Galway fans are immense, and we're trying to build a good connection with them, and it's building every game. But look, it's another step along the way. That's all, and we know that.
21: Top class. Well done.
22: Thanks, Tommy.
0: Top class, well done. Absolutely correct from Tommy Rooney there, speaking to Tom Monaghan, who scored 4 points in Galway's win yesterday in the All-Ireland semi-final, 226 to 118 the final score. A little bit later on, we'll be hearing from Adrian Ronan. He will join us live after the game between Limerick and Clare to analyse the second All-Ireland semi-final. You'd love to be there from the Carlow or Kilkenny point of view, wouldn't you? But unfortunately, it's not to be this year. Kilkenny will be naming their manager soon enough, I imagine. My latest info is that the field is down to four and that Mark Dowling has withdrawn from it. So there is four names still in the hat for the job, and those names are Henry Shefflin, Noel Doherty, Brian Dowling and Tom Mullally. So where it's at after that, I'm not sure, but my information is that those are the four names still in contention. There's no bad choice in there, is there? They're all top quality candidates. The latest in the Camogie quarterfinal going on at the moment in Croke Park is Tipperary 1-12, Clare 7 points. The latest in the relegation playoff in UPMC Nolan Park is Westmeath 1-3, Carlow 1-2. Westmeath 1-3, Carlow 1-2 in the All-Ireland minor football final going on just up the road in Newbridge. Tyrone still leading by 6 points. Tyrone 10 points, Cork 4 points. Tyrone 10 points, Cork 4 points. That is the latest score in that game. Let's talk a little bit about the World Cup before we return to hurling and talk a bit of Camogie as well. Thousands of England fans are in Mexico City for tonight's last 16 World Cup clash with the co-host nation. Bad weather is forecast at the Azteca Stadium, where their opponents have a formidable record. Altitude will also be a factor, but these fans are still confident of a win.
1: No doubt about it. No doubt in my mind. Can't wait.
2: I saw the bus come in and I cried. I was crying. I feel more English than Mexican.
3: It's going to be hard, but I think we just got to try and keep a clean sheet for the first 20 minutes.
0: So those are some England fans. Let's talk about the atmosphere that England will face in the stadium and everything else as well, including the altitude. Here is the England manager, Thomas Tuchel.
23: We are in an iconic place, iconic stadium, a massive game against Mexico in Azteca. It's just an iconic match and a big stage, and we feel it. We will take care of what needs to take care of.
0: Thomas Tuchel not giving too much away. England and Villa midfielder Morgan Rogers can't wait for this one.
4: I'm expecting an unbelievable atmosphere. I'm expecting an occasion and one to remember for sure. I think the build-up and everything around it, the different obstacles to go over face, I think just adds to that adrenaline, that kind of excitement that I think we have as a team and the prospect of getting to a quarter-final of a World Cup.
0: What about Declan Rice? Oh, you don't like him, do you? Because he played for Ireland, then went off and played for England. Here is what Rice said about players stepping up if they're needed, even if he's missing, which is a possibility because he has been carrying an injury.
5: If I've got to do a job, I'll do a job. Like, I don't mind. It's tough. Like, you're obviously not playing in the position you're used to. But going forward, that's different. Obviously, had Bukayo, Ebbs come on in the 10. So it was kind of like a connection we have at club.
0: So that's Declan Rice talking about playing at right back if he needs to. Kimi Antonelli aims to continue his dominance at Silverstone, starting on pole position for this afternoon's British Formula One Grand Prix. Having also won the sprint race, the championship leader will share the front row with Charles Leclerc. Lewis Hamilton goes from third on the grid for Ferrari. His former teammate Jenson Button tells Sky Sports News he can still see him adding to his 9 victories at the circuit.
6: He's won the British Grand Prix with a puncher, with a tire hanging off his car. So I think anything's possible for Lewis in the British Grand Prix. It's really nice to see him in good place. Last year was a really difficult year for Lewis. It kind of looked like it was the end of his career, but he's back.
0: That's Jenson Button talking about Lewis Hamilton, who starts third on the grid for the British Grand Prix, which starts at 3 o'clock this afternoon. I never ran you through the fixtures for the World Cup, by the way. We brought you some comments from the England camp. At 9 o'clock tonight, it's Brazil against Norway. That one is one to look forward to, isn't it? Erling Haaland against Vinny Jr. Then at 1 o'clock in the morning, which is technically Monday morning, Mexico taking on England. At 8 o'clock tomorrow night, it's Portugal against Spain. On Tuesday, it's USA against Belgium at 1 in the morning. So that's, you know, late Monday night, if you want to put it that way. And at 9 o'clock at night, it is Switzerland against Colombia. So that's to help you track your next couple of days of watching the World Cup, wherever you're watching it and however you're watching it. It is an exciting one to be, I was going to say, part of. Even if you're not there, I think you do feel kind of part of the World Cup.
12: FIFA World Cup score updates on KCLR with thanks to Market Cross Shopping Centre, serving the people of Kilkenny since 1994. 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
0: Tyrone scored a goal against Cork, 3 minutes to go in the minor football final. Tyrone 1-10, Cork 4 points, but a free has been launched towards goal by Cork. Oh, they almost got a goal there. It dropped into the square. Cork forward went up and got a fist onto it, but the keeper kind of guided it out over the line, and it is a 45 to Cork. Let's talk a bit of Carlo hurling before we go back to Croke Park for what's happening a little bit later on. Last night, St Mullins and Ballinkillen recorded victories in the JJ Kavanagh Carlo Senior Hurling Championship. Mount Leinster Rangers, of course, winning on Friday night. They beat Bagnallstown. Last night, Ballinkillen beat Naoimh Breed 4-15 to 1-15, while St Mullins beat Naoimh Own 3-15 to 12 points. That game was live on KCLR Plus, thanks to Dan Morrissey and co. Conor Keogh, from memory, scored 1-7 in that game. Afterwards, he spoke to our own Brendan Hennessy.
8: You're listening to KCLR Sport, and we're joined by Conor Keogh of St Mullins after their victory here over Naoimh Own in Netwatch Cullen Park in the second round of the JJ Kavanagh and Sons Carlo Senior Hurling Championship. Conor, well done in your own individual performance, but as I said to the manager, Sean, you're back on the horse tonight with 2 points in the bag.
24: Yeah, and I suppose the most pleasing thing about it there is that we just kind of improved on our performance last week. Like, we knew last week wasn't good enough, and we knew we were going to have to come here today and show a big improvement and show a bit of hurt and a bit of fight after last weekend, like, you know. And look, we got 2 points on the board. We still have stuff to work on, which I suppose in one way is a good thing, something to go back to during the week and try and work on building towards Naoimh Breed on Friday.
8: It's a short turnaround. I know it's only Saturday, but you're the first ones out next weekend, so it's important. If you win that, you're more or less heading for a semi-final. It's a crucial game.
24: It is, yeah. It's a huge game. Like, any chance that you get to put points on the board, like, you need to absolutely take it. We put ourselves under a little bit of pressure last weekend by losing to Ballinkillen and dropping 2 points there, so it's important now that we can stay building on this and we can improve and get to the next step up again next Friday and get another 2 points on the board.
8: And even though you're in a commanding lead at half time here, I know, as Oisín said in commentary, 7-8 points is not a lot in hurling, but at the same time, you didn't finish with a plethora of scores. Oh, you got a cracking goal and Eddie got a great goal there. You only finished with 2-2 in the second half. Sean will probably remind you of that as well, even though goals win matches.
24: Yeah, it's probably something we need to look at now and like it happened last week, you know, we went in as well 6-7 points up at half time and then came out and we were a bit flat and we didn't really push on from there. And look, we got the win in the end today, but like you said, 2-2 won't win you most halves in hurling, especially in the Carroll Championship. Yeah, so something we're going to have to look at working on getting out in the second half and pushing on the second half. There was a strong breeze there. It was almost the exact same as the Ballinkillen match last weekend, playing into a strong breeze a few points up, but we need to learn to push on from them positions and learn to play against the wind and learn to, I suppose, see off games.
7: Obviously disappointed with the wides in the second half, first few minutes in particular. You got to the measure of it then. Okay, you didn't get too many scores, but the two goals were the big difference. But there was a lot of bad wides there. You should have been out of sight.
24: Yeah, we probably should have been. Yeah, we had a lot of wides, and it's, again, it's something that we can work on. But look, it was great to see that last goal there. I think there was maybe 3-4 subs involved in the build-up to it, and it was a really well-worked goal. And, you know, there's 4 or 5 lads there all putting their hands up for positions and getting onto that starting 15, and it's a great way to be. You know, we go to training now again on Tuesday and lads be really busting themselves to get onto that starting 15. A few lads put their hands up well there today.
7: Conditions are much different, Conor. We're after having a fine spell of weather. The ball is bouncing out, the ball is running. It's a fast game now.
24: It is, yeah. You can see it there. Even a lot of ball running out over the end lines and running out over the sidelines, and even, like, balls bouncing over people. It's gone fairly fast-paced now for the last week or 2 weeks.
7: Will we see Marty for round 3, or is he away for round 3 as well?
24: I'm not sure when he's back. I don't think he's back for another couple of weeks. But hopefully we'll see him soon. I'm not too sure when he's back though.
7: We'll be hoping to stay in this championship. Listen, it's going to be a big one, as we said, Friday night. Well done on the victory today. There was a few good positives there, I'm sure, Sean, and the background team. You'll have a bit of work to do below in Bahana this weekend, but on your own personal performance, well done. But I just mentioned there to Sean the likes of Lawrence Brennan and Anthony Ralph, and you mentioned the 3 subs. Gary Bennett did really well there. Eddie Dyle did really well. Kieran Harris, Oisin Ryan, all the lads done quite well when they were introduced, so everyone is chomping at the bit.
24: Yeah, absolutely. And even most of the names you named there are all young enough lads, you know, in their early 20s and so on. That's the main thing for us as a club, is that we can just keep getting 2 or 3 lads every year just to put their hands up and say, yes, I'm going to start on the senior team and I'm going to make a difference on this senior team. We of course have our stalwarts, you know, Paul Dyle, Paddy Keogh, James Dyle Mouse, all in, but if we can have lads coming up who are striving to be the next generation, like, it's just so important for us that we can keep building and keep building and keep bringing on 1 or 2 lads every year. If we can keep doing that, we'll be all right.
7: And the final word, and also the domestic championship, but the disappointment of the John McDonagh was a great run. Unfortunately, it wasn't to be for Carlo. And, you know, it's like tonight, shooting a goal, 50 chances, 23 wides. Just wasn't to be, Connor. So it must have been very deflating and hard to pick yourselves back up for the domestic championship. But here we are, we're up and running, and it's water under the bridge, and Carlo have got to move on, and so have St Mullins and all the clubs.
24: Yeah, I suppose. And that's kind of the great thing, is we were so quick into the club championship. You know, obviously, we were all very hurt after the John McDonagh final, but it was great that we only had maybe a week or two to kind of dwell on it, and then you're straight back in and we're focused again and everybody's back with their clubs and focusing on winning the senior championship here. So it's a nice, I suppose, I wouldn't call it a distraction because it's your main focus now, but it's nice that we can go straight into it and you don't have too long to dwell on it. But it'll come around again too in the new year, and we'll go at it again next year, hopefully.
7: Okay, well, listen, thanks for having a word with KCLR Sport tonight, Connor. Well done on the 2 points. Well done on your own personal tally tonight as well. And we look forward to seeing you in McGrath Park in Bagnestown on Friday night. I'm sure there'll be a huge crowd there from Nave Breed and a big crowd from St Mullins.
24: Hopefully, please God, anyway. Yep.
7: Connor Keogh speaking with KCLR Sport.
0: Thank you very much to Brendan and Connor Keogh. We'll hear from Connor's manager, Sean O'Mara, a little bit later on. Also still to come, Mickey Welch looks ahead to Clare against Limerick in the All-Ireland semi-final. The winner plays Galway. We'll have analysis a little bit later on from Adrian Ronan. We'll also have reaction to Kilkenny's fantastic win yesterday in the Glen Dimplex All-Ireland Senior Camogie Quarterfinal. At the moment in UPMC Nolan Park, it's going well enough for Carlo in the relegation playoff. At halftime, it's Carlo 2-2, Westmeath 1-4. Carlo 2-2, Westmeath 1-4. Carlo looking to stay in the intermediate grade in the Camogie Championship. Coming up to halftime in the minor football final, Tyrone 1-10, Cork 6 points is the latest score in that game. Tyrone 1-10, Cork 6 points. Kilkenny's All-Ireland semi-final, by the way, will be in Thurles on July 25th. They won't be playing either of the teams that are involved today in the quarterfinal, but for the record, with 13 minutes to go, it's Tipperary 3-15, Clare 9 points. Tipperary 3-15, Clare 9 points. Kilkenny will be playing Cork or Galway in their semi-final. Another step up in opposition. But as they showed yesterday, they don't mind stepping up. Lots more to come here on KCLR. Stay with us.
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0: Here's some quality Irish from Inhaler. It's KCLR Sport on a Sunday afternoon. A sunny Sunday afternoon.

0: Inhaler, these are the days on KCLR. 51 minutes gone in the Camogie in Croke Park, Tipperary 3:15, Clare 1:11. In UPMC Nolan Park in the intermediate relegation playoff, it's Carlow 2-3, Westmeath 1-7. So Westmeath leading by one there. Westmeath 1-7, Carlow 2-3. That's the latest score there. Mexico's Raul Jimenez admits it will be extra special playing England in the last 16 of the World Cup after his long spell in the Premier League. The Wolves striker scored 68 goals in 233 appearances before dropping to the Championship after leaving Fulham. Jimenez says he's out to impress at the Azteca Stadium. I was going to say tonight, but in the early hours of the morning. Either way, you know what I mean. Here is Jimenez.
1: It's not just because it's England. It's because it's a World Cup and we want to make the very best of our own. And if we can make everyone the best game in our lives, it will be fantastic.
0: So, look, because they're our neighbours and because the Premier League dominates this market so much, I'm a little bit obsessed with that England game. But there's a really good game tonight at 9 o'clock. Norway taking on Brazil. Norway boss Ståle Solbakken says his side must ignore the occasion when they face the five-time champions tonight in the last 16. Norway have reached the knockout stages for only the second time in their history. Solbakken says his players must stick to their own identity and style if they are to cause an upset.
2: No matter who you meet, and especially when you meet one of the favourites in the tournament, you need to take certain aspects of the Brazilian game, Brazilian way of playing very seriously and try to stop them where they are best. But we try to play our own game.
3: FIFA World Cup score updates on KCLR with thanks to Market Cross Shopping Centre, serving the people of Kilkenny since 1994. With up to 30 stores and 500 parking spaces at Market Cross, the heart of Kilkenny.
0: So yesterday, Kilkenny reached the All-Ireland Camogie semi-final with a fantastic 2-19 to 1-19 victory over Waterford after extra time in Croke Park. Coming up, we'll hear from one of the heroes of the day for Kilkenny, Caoimhe Dowling. But first, will we play them again? You want to hear them again, don't you? Yeah, let's go for it again.
4: Fitz still has the ball in hand on her left-hand side. She's still going forward. Go. Here's a chance for Steffi Fitz. Can she bury the ball? Got a brilliant save. Chance. Yes! It's a goal! Katie Nolan has put the ball in the back of the net past Brianna O'Regan. Steffi Fitz had done the work, but with 1 minute or 2 minutes exactly gone on the clock here in the first half of additional time, the pocket rocket from Mucka Lee has done it again, like she did against Wexford last week. It is a goal. 1:15 for Kilkenny, 16 points to Waterford.
0: Fantastic, wasn't it? But it wasn't as good as it got.
4: She has support with her, Rachel Dowling, but here goes Steffi Fitz on a solo run. She's going down towards the edge of the football D. She's down on the 13-metre line. She has support. Here's a chance. Katie Norris. Yes! Oh! Right down on the Hill 16 end. Katie Nolan has got her second goal of the day. Surely Kilkenny are marching into the All-Ireland semi-final now.
0: And march on they did. 2-19 to 1-19, the final score of that game. Caoimhe Dowling, as I say, was one of the heroes of the hour. Here she is speaking to Martin Quilty following yesterday's game in Croke Park.
5: You're tuned to KCLR Sports, and even though my voice is gone, Caoimhe Dowling is the one that done all the work on the field, team captain. Caoimhe, you're through to a semi-final. You beat Waterford 2-19 to 1-19. How are you feeling?
6: Relief is probably the word at the moment. No, I'm just so proud of all the girls and the effort that was put in there today. So as the next time came, you're probably thinking back to last year. But I suppose maybe thinking about the bad things, you're just thinking about the effort that you put in this year and how much maybe more prepared you are. And it's a good group of girls there and everyone's been working towards this the whole time. So I suppose when next time came, when you know you have the hard work done, it's kind of easier to face into that. But the subs and everyone, it was a whole panel there today and they were super.
5: Do you think there was a mixture of experience and hurt from the last 3 years of losing out in the same stage that you really want to get to that semi-final this year?
6: Yeah, I suppose, look, you can take it game by game, but this is where we got to last year and you want to get over that last step. So I think there is a great mixture. I think some girls really, really stood up and have stood up throughout the whole year. Everyone has their days, but I think everybody just put in a huge effort today and backed each other 100%.
5: What was the management saying to you after full time and normal time when you were get back into the dressing room? You knew that extra time was on the way. What were they saying to you?
6: I suppose the belief we probably have in ourselves stems from them. They're the ones that have the belief in us and they put in the effort, and the amount of effort that you see them putting in, like, everything's planned down to a T, so it is with them. They've thought about everything. So when you know that they've done the work and that they believe that we can do it, it starts to you start to believe it too.
5: The old cliche of goals wins matches certainly came to the fore today. He got two. He lived on the edge there for a little while. Waterford coming back. Bibben got the goal right near the very end. Only 2 points in it. Are you thinking to yourself, oh God, please, no, let us get over the line? But he certainly did. He pushed right on to the very end.
6: Yeah, I know. I think the minute you start thinking that is when things start going wrong. So no. So when they got the goal, it was just try and go again and just keep it fighting. That was it. The ball that was on the ground, no, there was nothing pretty, I'd say now, about the last few minutes. Everyone was wrecked, but it was just about winning that fight and trying to just keep the ball anywhere as far away from the goal as possible.
5: How important is it for this group of players to get that duck off their back for the quarterfinal stage and get to that semi-final stage this year?
6: Yeah, I think it's huge. I think that was the goal, to get over it. I know there'll be bigger ones coming now, and you look forward to that. But no, I think this is just really putting an extra boost into everybody, knowing that the hard work is paying off and that we can perform when we're all doing our best and everyone gives that 100%, that the performances are there for us.
5: Well, they certainly are. Congratulations, a 219-19 point victory over Waterford in the All-Ireland semi-final here in Croke Park. I'll leave you go and enjoy the rest of your rest, because you certainly deserve it.
6: Yeah, thanks. We'll be moving slowly.
0: Caoimhe Dowling speaking to Martin Quilty following their fantastic victory yesterday. Speaking of fantastic, here's Gavin James.

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5: Tipperary on their way to victory in the All-Ireland Camogie Championship quarter-final. They're absolutely crushing Clare at the moment at 320 to 213. Well, crushing them is a bit harsh, but it is a victory that you would say is quite one-sided. Clare have rallied in the last few minutes, but it's a bit of a case of too little too late. Westmeath still leading Carlow by a point in the intermediate relegation playoff. At 4 o'clock, it is Clare against Limerick in the All-Ireland Hurling semi-final. We'll be looking ahead to that one with a little help from Mickey Welch and Adrian Ronan, among others. Right now, it's time for this.

whole celebrity skin on Casey Lohr. 320 to 313, the final score of the All-Ireland Camogie quarter-final. Tipperary beating Clare by 7 points. Clare, a team, of course, a team that Kilkenny beat a couple of weeks ago. Kilkenny will play Cork or Galway, just a reminder, in the semi-final on July 25th in Semple Stadium. Of course, that game will be live on Casey Lohr. 35 minutes gone in the All-Ireland Minor Football Final. Tyrone 1-12, Cork 7 points. Tyrone 1-12, Cork 7 points. The British Grand Prix starting in about 5 minutes' time. We'll keep an eye out on that one throughout the afternoon. And obviously at 4 o'clock today, Limerick taking on Clare. As well as all that,

0: we'll have reaction to St Mullins' victory over Navan last night and a whole lot more. Right now, let's hear from Aoife Prendergast. She was very much a driving force for Kilkenny yesterday as they beat Waterford after extra time in the Glen Dimplex All-Ireland Camogie quarter-final. Here she is speaking to our match commentator who just about had enough voice left, Martin Quilty.
1: Aoife Prendergast, congratulations. You are through to an All-Ireland semi-final after beating Waterford 2-19 to 1-19, but they pushed you right till the very end. Give us your thoughts after that.
2: Yeah, they did. It was a really competitive match. We're delighted to get out the other side of it, but these are knockout matches. You're not going to get anything easy. It was a really, really, really tough battle, and so proud of all the girls. Everyone stood up there today. Subs that came on, anyone even that didn't come on, you know, it was a really positive week. So, yeah, great to get the result.
1: Another game gone to extra time again. What were your thoughts after the full-time whistle when it ended in a draw?
2: Yeah, it's fairly bad now, to be honest. But no, look, I had huge belief in the team. We've done so much work all year, and we knew that we had the stamina to keep going and keep driving on. We just had to make sure we stuck to the plan. Everyone was really positive after the final whistle, so we knew that we weren't out. We just had to stick to the plan, keep momentum going, and try drive on.
1: It might have taken you a while to get stuck into the game and a bit slow to start, but when you did do, you got really into it. When Katie got the goal, then Waterford coming back and getting the next 2 points, they did really push you to the very end. But I suppose that resilience that you've shown all year pushed right through to the end.
2: Yeah, look, that's it. It goes to show the depth in our panel. Katie Nolan coming on there, she showed her experience. She was there and she took both goals really well. And then we just pushed on. But yeah, it was a slow start now, but we just stuck with the plan and just stayed driving it on.
1: How much does it mean to this panel now to get to that All-Ireland semi-final, having lost the previous three quarter-finals here in Croke Park? It was nice to get over the line and get to that semi-final.
2: Oh yeah, sure, it's unbelievable. That's where we want to be. We're coming into this match today, and we were just pushing ourselves, and you know, we knew what we wanted, where we wanted to go and the outcome that we wanted, but it was about getting the performance today and just keep driving on as a panel. There's something really special in the panel this year, and you know, everyone is just so positive, so that's what we want, and we want to keep that going now for the next few weeks.
1: Yeah, you have a couple of weeks break now. You'll want it. That was a tough battle there today. There'll be some sore bodies in the morning.
2: Oh yeah, absolutely. We'll definitely need a bit of a rest anyway. No, look, the lads will plan that to a T. They'll check our GPS stats and everything like that. They'll have all that planned. We don't need to worry about that side of it. But yeah, look, it's great. We're in a great position. We don't mind going back training again on Tuesday night. We'll go back training in the morning if we had to. But no, we're absolutely delighted.
1: Well, congratulations. Brilliant performance as well today. I think you only missed one free in total in the whole of the game. I mean, you were outstanding on them. And enjoy the break and the build-up now to the semi-final. But well done, a great performance today.
2: Thanks a million, Martin. Thank you.
0: Aoife Prendergast speaking to Martin Quilty. Why did Martin have hardly any voice? This might help explain.
3: She has support with her.
0: Yeah, I know, I'm playing it again.
3: Steffi Fitz on a solo run. She's going down towards the edge of the football D. She's down on the 13 metre line. She has support. Here's a chance. Katie Norris.
4: Yes!
3: Oh! Right down on the hill 16 end. Katie Nolan has got her second goal.
0: That's
3: of
0: Martin
3: the
0: Quilty and Anya Farrell commentating at the Croke Park Esteka yesterday, where Kilkenny beat Waterford 2-19 to 1-19. Lots more to come, including more great music and sport here on KCLR for the rest of the afternoon. And we're looking forward to bringing it to you or with you until 6 o'clock this evening.
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0: 083-306-9696 is our Fairstone Kilkenny text and WhatsApp number. We'd love to hear from you. Right now, it is time for news.
6: It's 3 o'clock. Good afternoon. I'm Ellen Butler. Gardaí are investigating after a man in his 40s was shot dead in Dunleary in Dublin. The scene remains sealed off this afternoon. Molly O'Connor is there.
7: The body of a man in his 40s, shot dead in Dunleary, has been removed from the scene. It happened here in the Patrician Park off Kill Avenue at around 8:30 this morning. A number of Garda cars are present and the road between Dunleary Fire Station and Honey Park is sealed off. Locals say the area is very quiet and there is shock in the community as this is the first time anything like this has happened. The coroner has been notified and a post-mortem exam is being arranged. A senior investigating officer has been appointed to lead the investigation investigation and an incident room has been set up at Dunleary Garda Station. Gardaí are appealing for witnesses or anyone who is travelling in the area between 8 and 9 o'clock this morning to come forward. Molly O'Connor in Dunleary.
6: Irene Hayden has lived in the area with her family for 25 years.
4: It's really quiet. As I said, there's a lot of either elderly or young kids. It's one or the other on my estate as well. So it's there's never been hassle, like, ever. I haven't ever heard of them. And my husband actually grew up here as a child himself, so he's been here forever. And there's never been nothing like this. So yeah, it's really, really scary. It's horrible.
6: A motorcyclist has died following a collision during the Skerries 100 motorcycle race in Dublin. The event has been abandoned following the incident. The Loch Shinny Motorcycle Supporters Club, which organises the event, posted a statement on social media saying the accident happened during a race which took place today. They say further information will be released as soon as next of kin has been informed. Well, a Garda investigation has been launched in County Cork after a man collapsed and died at a pub. It's understood the 27-year-old was asked to leave the pub in Riverstick shortly after 9 o'clock last night. However, he returned a short time later and became disruptive. A number of men tried to restrain him amid safety concerns before he became unresponsive. Emergency services were called, but the man was pronounced dead at the scene. The results of a post-mortem exam will determine the course of the investigation. The scene is being examined and Garda will be taking statements from people who were in the pub at the time. 24-hour emergency cardiac care will officially begin at University Hospital Waterford tomorrow. The new service means patients suffering serious cardiac emergencies will be able to access life-saving treatment around the clock without needing to be transferred to another hospital. The development marks a major milestone for healthcare in the South East following years of campaigning to establish the service. There are calls for a review of the national guidelines on labour. The latest clinical guidelines state that labour does not start until the cervix is 4 centimetres dilated, referring to this as latent labour. During this period, the fetus may not be monitored and patients can be told to go home. Dr. Peter Boylan says many adverse outcomes occur during the latent phase.
8: Over the course of my career, I've reviewed a lot of adverse outcomes of coroner's cases and in medical legal work. And increasingly, the latent phase is showing up as a problem in the resulting catastrophic outcomes.
6: Finally for now, forecasters are expecting another spell of extreme heat to grip much of Europe in the coming days. It follows one of the most intense heat waves ever recorded in June. In Spain alone, over 1,000 excess deaths were attributed to the extreme heat, where temperatures soared above 40 degrees. Europe correspondent with the Irish Times, Naomi O'Leary, says the final total has yet to be confirmed.
9: People who are elderly, people who might have conditions like diabetes or any kind of chronic condition, and also young children, anyone who's dependent on carers, they're particularly vulnerable to heat. It's about whether you and your body are able to cool yourself down, and some people aren't, and then their bodies overheat and it can actually lead to death.
6: And that's your news update at 3:04.
10: And in sport, Limerick and Clare go head-to-head at Croke Park in today's All-Ireland Senior Hurling Championship semi-final. Throw-in is set for 4pm. John Kiley's side are 2 games away from adding the All-Ireland title to their league and Munster Championship successes earlier this year. 2024 champions Clare followed up their third place finish in the Munster round robin with a routine victory over Dublin last time out. Tipperary have advanced to the All-Ireland Senior Camogie Championship semi-finals. The Premier County were 3:20 to 3:13 winners against Clare in this afternoon's quarter-final clash. It's into the second half at Sedrel St Connolly's Park, where Cork and Tyrone are contesting the All-Ireland Minor Football Championship final. Tyrone hold a 1:13 to 1:12 lead over their opponents. There's 2 last 16 fixtures at the World Cup tonight. At 9 o'clock, Brazil face Norway. England travel to the Azteca Stadium to face Mexico at 1am. Riot police are surrounding the visitors' hotel, while the players are battling storms and altitude. England boss Thomas Tuchel insists they're coping.
11: I felt, for example, a slight headache and in the hotel room through the day, didn't sleep as well as the days before, but nothing that you cannot adapt. I think the players felt it in the first minutes of the training session, and the longer it went, they could cope with it better.
10: Novak Djokovic won a first set tiebreaker against Roman Seffelin to take a 1-0 lead in their fourth round encounter at Wimbledon. Jannik Sinner continues the defence of his title later this evening, while Aryna Sabalenka takes on Naomi Osaka. Padraig Harrington is 2 under par after 3 holes in the final round of the US Senior Open. The 2022 and 2025 champion leads on 10 under par, 3 shots ahead of Stuart Sink. And Kimi Antonelli can extend his lead at the top of the F1 Drivers' Championship standings this afternoon. The Mercedes driver starts on pole at Silverstone, where the British Grand Prix has just started. That's your news in sport. I'm Robbie Dowling. It's 6 minutes past 3.
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0: Welcome back. It's Oisín with you until 6 o'clock this evening. Tyrone leading by 2 points against Cork at 15 minutes to go in the All-Ireland Minor Football Final. 3:20 to 3:13 was the final score between Tipperary and Clare in the All-Ireland Camogie quarter-final. Tipperary with a 7-point win there. Clare made a bit of a rally towards the end, so that's a bit of a false scoreline. Tipperary were miles the better team today. Cork, as I say, up against Tyrone. Sorry, the reason I'm kind of hesitating there is because Cork were releasing a shot at goal, but it didn't work out, went wide, and it remains after 46 minutes a 2-point lead for Tyrone. Tyrone 114, Cork 112. In the intermediate relegation playoff in the Camogie, it's Westmeath 111, Carlow 2-5. Westmeath 111, Carlow 2-5 as they head towards the end of that game at UPMC Nolan Park. So it's not looking good for Carlow. Let's hope that they can rally towards the end and get the job done. The British Grand Prix is underway at Silverstone. It's a record crowd at that. A friend of mine is at it, she says that it's a great atmosphere. So hopefully the match or the race will match the atmosphere around Silverstone, which is a record crowd for the British Grand Prix. Kimi Antonelli leading the Drivers' Championship by 43 points from George Russell going into that race. Tyrone just scored another point. Tyrone 115. Cork 112 is the latest score in that game with 13 minutes to go. Today at 4, Clare and Limerick renew rivalries in the All-Ireland semi-final at Croke Park. The winner plays Galway. Mickey Welch looked ahead for us on this week's KCLR Hurling Podcast.
13: This one puzzles me a bit in the fact that, what do I make of Clare? I just don't know. I really just don't know.
14: I would agree with you, having been to the quarterfinal.
13: Yeah, you were at that, and I was at the Clare Tip game, and I was really taken with them that night. And again, I'm saying all this with respect. The one thing that really stood out for me that night was the performance of John Conlon. But then he went to play against Cork and didn't go so well, and he didn't start the last day. David McNerney was 6. Conor Cleary was back at 3, having not played at 3 for 2 or 3 matches. And both of them went off injured. How they are for Sunday, we don't know. McInerney looked to be in awful trouble. And then David Reedy went off injured as well. I still think from midfield up, they're as good as anybody and they're capable of putting up huge scores. But my worry for them is their defence. And as we said earlier, and I thought you summed it up really well. I had no problem with either Quilligan getting man of the match, but as you said, there was no saves that made you jump off your seat and say, oh my God, what a save. But as I then said the next day, if a quality forward line get the same amount of chances as Dublin got, they'll score 3 out of those 6 at least. And that then becomes a huge worry for Clare. So how they line up defensively, and they're not going to change. Do you know the way, and I could be wrong, but do you know the way Tipperary changed last year and put a sweeper back against Cork to nullify that goal threat more than anything else? Clare ain't going to do that because Brian Lowen is absolutely steadfast and has been on it, and I don't expect to see them playing with a sweeper. So whether Conlon comes back in and plays a deep lying role enough as a centre back, and the midfielders have to work that extra bit harder to take up whoever plays centre forward for Limerick, another interesting choice by the way, that remains to be seen. But they have got to cut down the amount of goal chances to give out.
14: Conor Cleary may or may not be back. We don't know. He is a vital cog in that Clare wheel, isn't he?
13: Well, I would have said up to the last day he was in bother in their Robert matches. He was dropped, and David McInerney actually played. I thought they had it sorted with Tip. McInerney was full and Conlon was centre back, and I thought, wow, they have this sorted. The two of them were outstanding. The Cork match, they got hammered in and the two of them were exposed a bit.
14: Okay.
13: So they have got...
14: And do you know what? I'm showing that I actually didn't see those two games.
13: Yeah.
14: What I was judging it on is how we played against Dublin.
13: Yeah. No, no. And you're right. Like, he was excellent against Dublin. He looked back to his best. And when he's at his best, he's a huge thing in that Clare team. I think he'll be okay. I think I have a feeling he'll be okay. McInerney, I'm not so sure. So you're probably looking at Cleary at three and Conlon at six. And that to me is, you know, they've been brilliant servants of the game, but they've got to convince me that they can hold up against this. Because they were like Cleary, yeah. Conor Cleary was badly exposed the day down in Ennis against Limerick.
14: You're saying there you're convinced Brian Lohan won't change because he hasn't
13: yeah.
14: ever before. He loves the one-on-one battle. Mm. Like, that's what he wants in his team.
13: Yeah.
14: Do you think he might here?
13: Well,
14: no one expects him to change, clearly.
13: Yeah, and before last year's All-Ireland, I would have said Liam Cahill won't change either because, you know, I wouldn't have thought he would. And to be fair, and I don't know this, I think that Liam would have had several conversations. Well, they had to do it quick enough now because they only had a couple of weeks. But in the days between the semi-final and when they got started training properly for the final, which is probably about 3-4, I think they would have had several conversations about this. Now, maybe they had it in their head beforehand, but I would have said that this was a real tough decision for them and maybe it wasn't clear cut to every one of them wanted it. So Brendan Bugler is on, I don't know the other chaps, I know Brendan Bugler quite well and I would be amazed if some sort of conversation was had. They surely have to recognise that these things are happening and to me they need to do something different, whether they will or not. That remains to be seen, and maybe throw Limerick off the scent. But then, many people that have played against Limerick say, if you play with a sweeper against them, you absolutely give them the game because they're able to work the ball so well. So look, that's also a big thing in Brian Lohan's mind. So in all, I don't think he's going to change, and I think he's going to go toe to toe. And I think he thinks that's the best way. To be fair, as well, they're the one team over the many years when Limerick were at their brilliant best that ran them very close on so many occasions and beat them sometimes. So I don't think he's going to give up that mantra.
0: Mickey Wells speaking on the KCLR Hurling Podcast Analysis Edition about Clare against Limerick today. Throw-in is at 4 o'clock. Mickey Welsh, who is part of the backroom team for the Kilkenny Camogie team. What a day it was for them yesterday, beating Waterford 219-119. We've already heard from Aoife Prendergast and Caoimhe Dowling. We'll hear from David Dowling, who's a selector on the team, in a little while. And of course, Mickey will be back with us tomorrow on the KCLR Hurling Podcast Analysis Edition. Charles Leclerc is 9/10 clear of Ferrari teammate Lewis Hamilton in Silverstone at the F1. Kimi Antonelli is having to be patient at the moment in his Mercedes. A wheel spin at the start hindered the Italian, but there are plenty of laps left in the British Grand Prix. We'll keep an eye on that as it goes. 1 point between Cork and Tyrone now in the minor football final. Tyrone 115, Cork 114 is the latest score of that game. A little bit later on, by the way, we'll get analysis from Adrian Ronan on Clare against Limerick. That is presuming that it doesn't go to extra time, which is a possibility. And of course, remember, it is an end on day match. Now, obviously, the conversation I had with Mickey took place earlier in the week. That was for the KCLR Hurling Podcast Analysis Edition. Conor Cleary does start today. David McInerney is named at six. And John Conlon is on the bench for Clare. Darrell Owen, who seems to be criticised by Clare fans, is named a cornerback. I think that criticism is a tad unfair. No real surprises that I can see in the Limerick team. If we hear of any team changes late, we will tell you about them. Let's get more thoughts from Mickey Welsh on Clare against Limerick from this week's KCLR Hurling Podcast Analysis Edition.
13: The sweeper role has changed as well. And it's the first time I saw it in action last year. When Tip played Cork, because I was right down at the front, and Brian O'Mara was their sweeper, and he actually played. Willie Connors dropped to left half back, and Michael Breen was here, but Brian O'Mara cut off one side. You know the way you said they play between, and I would have thought that too, but he didn't. He played right behind Willie Connors,
14: okay.
13: So he cut off that side of the field for every puck out.
14: Yeah.
13: So there was only one place for Cork to go. And that was the other side. And they decided to put him on that side. Obviously, they fear that side more than the other side.
14: I actually think, and maybe it is what you said, that they have someone, kind of a third player around the middle anyway, or an extra player around there. That player did seem to be a little bit deeper at times against Dublin, because now, you have to keep in mind, I've never coached a team. So when I go to a game, I'm just A, looking at the actual game itself, and B, looking at players and thinking, how can I identify this person from the seventh floor of the Hogan?
13: Yeah.
14: So I'm not looking at it the same way as you.
13: Yeah.
14: But I do think at times they had an extra player back.
13: Yeah.
14: Against Dublin.
13: Well, that allows, what I said to you earlier, that allows their centre back, whoever that is, to sit and try and shore up that. But they still conceded all these goal chances, which is a huge worry for them. And it's not just the last day. It's in every game they've been very, very vulnerable in those areas. Bar the one game, which was the Tipperary game.
14: Yeah.
13: And Conlon possibly had his best ever game. But he is not young anymore, and Cork expose him for pace the next day. And that's why I said it'll be interesting to see who Limerick deploy at centre forward. Yeah. Will it be Keane Lynch? Will it be Aidan O'Connor? We'll have to wait and see as the week goes on.
14: Not sure why I was looking at the game trying to identify tells on who is who, because I'm not commentating on either semi-final, but anyway, there we go. What's your prediction for this one?
13: I can only see Limerick winning it. Again, I don't think they'll hammer him by as much as they did in Ennis. I think this will be different. I think I expect a really good game, but I just Limerick are definitely on a bit of a roll. They're definitely gunning for this, and I think they've made mistakes over the last 2 years, and I think they're primed for this. And I think the 4 week break was absolutely ideal for them now. When you talk about, you know, time off and stuff, I think it really will suit them. They have a very strong squad at the moment, and I can't see past them.
14: Do you think it'll be hard to match the emotional high? Because sometimes when you achieve a breakthrough, and it was clear and obvious what that Munster final meant to them, it can be sometimes quite hard to raise a gallop the next day out.
13: Well, I'll tell you, that's a really, really good question. And I was amazed, but the level of excitement, we'll say. And it's great to see it, because you have to have that as well. But I was amazed at the height of it. And, you know, they do have to come back down after it. That's why I'm saying they have had time. They've had the break. They know how to handle this 4 weeks. Yeah. They've done it so much, and they just have strength and depth everywhere. But funnily enough, and they played well the last day, don't get me wrong, I think their full back line can be got at a bit too. And this clear forward line, this could be a shootout now, you know, big time, weather being good. And, you know, because those clear forwards are lethal, and I wouldn't underestimate the score they can put up. But they've, at the moment, I see Limerick just scoring that bit more.
14: Okay, it's a somewhat shortened podcast this week for two reasons. One, you're in a bit of a rush, and two, Eddie isn't here to argue every point with you.
13: I'm sure he would if he was here, but that's what we feel anyway. And I'm sure he'll have it somewhere, and next Monday when Clare and Galway win, he'll tell me, what were you talking about there? Sure, I would have forecast that. Yeah. You know, but
14: and he'll somehow bring Leeds into it. And he will do all of those things, and he's back tomorrow for the KCLR Hurling Podcast Analysis Edition, with thanks to Morrissey Motors, Peugeot, Kilkenny. There are rumours swirling around Croke Park ahead of Clare against Limerick that David McInerney is out. We'll be going to Croke Park for a preview in a little while, and whether or not we're able to substantiate those rumours, I'm not sure, but we will be going to Croke Park ahead of Clare against Limerick at 4 o'clock. It's not looking good for Carlow in the intermediate relegation playoff in UPMC Nolan Park. The latest score is Westmeath 114, Carlow 2-5. Westmeath 114, Carlow 2-5 as they head towards the end of the game there. Cork scored a goal from a penalty against Tyrone. There's 2 minutes to go in the Electric Ireland All-Ireland Minor Football Final. Tyrone 116, Cork 115 is the latest score. Tyrone 116, Cork 115, that is the latest score. Charles Leclerc leads the British Grand Prix in Silverstone. Hamilton has been handed a 5 second time penalty. The stewards have given a decision very quickly on an investigation into Lewis Hamilton, and he's now carrying a 5 second time penalty for a false start in the British Grand Prix. Hamilton, who is second, so that is a bit of a blow for him. Still Tyrone 116, Cork 115 with 59 minutes gone in the game. Tyrone running it up towards the Cork D. They're inside the 20 metre line at thereabouts, but a strong tackle from a Cork defender denies Tyrone, and Cork turn it over. Now can Cork go up the park and get an equaliser? 116 for Westmeath, 2-8 for Carlow is the latest score now in the Camogie. 2 minutes of injury time left there. Westmeath 116, Carlow 2-8. So it does look like, unfortunately, Carlow will be playing in the junior grade next year. As I say, we'll be going to Croke Park shortly ahead of Clare against Limerick. We'll also have more on the Carlow Senior Hurling Championship this weekend, and we'll have the build up to the Carlow Football Championship, which is coming up in a couple of weeks' time. It's a busy, busy time, of course, in Kilkenny. The club championship's getting underway very soon indeed. That and a lot more, plus some great music coming up on KCLR, including this one from Steve Earle. Mm-hmm.
0: Have you guessed it yet? Oh, Cork have got a goal. 2:15 to 1:16 in our lead to Tyrone with 20 seconds left. An exciting finish there. Let's go back to Steve Earle and Copperhead Road on KCLR.

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5: A great day for Cork in the All-Ireland Minor Football Final. We'll get to Cian Ducrow in just a second. They have beaten Tyrone with a couple of late goals. Tyrone losing out to Cork in the Electric Ireland All-Ireland Minor Football Final. Unfortunately for Carlow, it is relegation in Camogie. They've been beaten in the intermediate playoff. 116-29 the final score. 116-29 the final score of that game. So Carlow unfortunately relegated to the junior grade in Camogie, having lost out today to Westmeath, 116-29 the final score in that game. Back now to Cian Ducrow.

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4: Not quite halfway through KCLR Sports Sunday, but it has been eventful already. Unfortunately, Carlo relegated from the intermediate grade in Camogie. They lost out to Westmeath in the playoff in UPMC Nolan Park today, and they were well beaten, I'm afraid to say. 116-29, the final score. In minor football, Cork are the All-Ireland champions. Two late goals sees them beat Tyrone in Seadrill at St Conlett's Park up in Newbridge. Clare taking on Limerick at 4 o'clock in the All-Ireland hurling semi-final. The winner will play Galway. Charles Leclerc leads in the British Grand Prix in Silverstone. Second is Kimi Antonelli in his Mercedes. Lewis Hamilton is third in the Ferrari. So it's two Ferraris and one Mercedes in the top three at the moment. George Russell, by the way, is in fourth position in his Mercedes. We'll be crossing back to Croke Park very shortly indeed to get a preview, a late preview of Limerick against Clare. As I say, rumours swirling around that David McInerney is out of the Clare team. We've got a message in on 083 306 9696. Tom Hayes says, what a brilliant hurling analyst Mickey Walsh is, and I know what a wonderful soccer player he was, having played against him in IMFA and Nerney Villa youth games years ago. Tom, you're absolutely right. Mickey is incredibly modest. You have to drag stuff out of him, but I know that he is a very, very good soccer player indeed. And now a good runner, by the way, having completed the half marathon last week in Waterford. What a day that was for him and the family, because I think he ran it with his daughter as well. So Mickey will be back tomorrow on the KCLR Hurling Podcast Analysis Edition, and that will be available at some stage tomorrow evening. Don't forget, between 7 and 8 tomorrow, live on KCLR, it is of course extra time. Eddie Scally back in the hot seat, and he'll go back through everything that happened of significance over the weekend. In the Gaelic football, as I say, Cork beating Tyrone with a couple of late goals. Just to give you the full-time score there, Cork 216, Tyrone 116. Cork 216, Tyrone 116. Tyrone leading for most of that game, but Cork coming late and getting the victory 216 to 116. Let's talk a bit of Camogie now, because yesterday, Kilkenny with a dramatic win in the Glendimplex All-Ireland Camogie quarter-final. A fantastic day for Kilkenny. You can watch some of the reaction right now, by the way, on KCLR's social media channels. But if you want to hear some, let's go to it right now. David Dowling is one of the selectors. He's part of the backroom team. And afterwards, he spoke to our analyst and commentator, Martin Quilty.
5: Here, you don't care. We are here in the tunnel area of the Cusick stand, and you've just defeated Waterford by 219 to 19 points in the All-Ireland quarter-final. How are you feeling?
6: It's unbelievable, Martin. It's one of the sweetest feelings you can get, I suppose. Our aim is to get back here and to get a shot at this again this year, but we, outside of our camp, we were written off, to be honest. When we came in, we saw the talent and saw, you know, the effort and everything that the girls have in them, that we were just hoping that we'd get to Croke Park and we'd perform the way we did. Like, you know, it was brilliant.
5: You were slow to start off today. Was that a bit of nerves, knowing that it was such a serious event today, that the loser was going to be finished championship for the remainder of the year? But when you did get those couple of points, then you really did come back into it.
6: Yeah, we were a little bit slow, and like, the way, I suppose, Waterford set up, they set up with a lot of numbers out the field, and they play a sweeper, and like, we knew all this was coming, but it can be kind of hard to get a bit of rhythm. It can sometimes be a lot of rucks and stop start. But I thought once we settled, you know, Aoife Pendergast got on a few balls, Laura Murphy got on a few balls, Aoife scored her first free. I thought then we kind of settled and kind of got going. Like, it was a real arm wrestle, wasn't it? Just from, you know, from the start, really. We got to open up a little bit in the second half, pushed on a bit, then obviously Waterford came back into it. and levelled it. But no, I thought, like, overall, like, even in extra time, our players are so athletic, so fit, and, you know, obviously they have that desire then to work. I thought it really shone through.
5: You lived dangerously for a while right towards the end of normal time. Waterford was going in for a chance. Referee blew the full-time whistle. You were definitely relieved to get that game into extra time.
6: We were at that point, yeah. We thought before that we were probably maybe a little hard done by on a few frees. I would, and not criticising the ref, it's a hard job, but I thought definitely there was a few frees given one way that weren't given the other way. And I thought we definitely deserved extra time. And I suppose our kind of class shone through in extra time, you know.
5: What are your thoughts going into extra time? Because, I mean, you get a great start, Katie Nolan comes on free, gets a goal, but Waterford, like they have all game, come right back in, get the next 2 points, just tit for tat then, right up towards the end. Katie Nolan got your second goal. You're thinking to yourself, okay, 5 points in, we're heading down the home straight, and Waterford get a goal right near the very end as well. I mean, it really was tit for tat the whole way through.
6: Yeah, the one time you think you might be able to relax, when we got five ahead, we conceded the goal, and you were there, you know, you kind of had 1 foot nearly there, and obviously it was never over, but it was just brilliant in extra time. Like, I thought, looking at it as an extra time at half time, I thought our girls were so, you could see even when we were in a circle, there was no one stretching, and I thought the Waterford, there was a lot of girls stretching, their physios were working really, really hard to get girls back on the field. So I just thought, you know, our timing this year has been excellent how well prepared the girls are, and what they do themselves, their recovery, everything is just top class, and it's shone through there now. So hopefully we can carry it on for another 3 weeks.
5: It certainly was. I mean, to be fair, we probably had Laura Murphy down the tunnel the time she went down, and it looked really, really bad for her. It was like a Lazarus effect, because she just bounced up after the tape went on her, and what a game she had afterwards for you.
6: Oh, she was unbelievable. Yeah, I was sure you'd fear the worst when you see someone going down and holding her knee. But massive boost to see her getting up and coming back on, because I was up in the box and we were on the radio going, what's going on? Is she gone or is she not? She was unbelievable after it, wasn't she? Like all the girls, I suppose. But to see her running back on and not, she's no ill effects looking at her there. I presume she's sore inside now, but we can worry about that. We'll get that right for 3 weeks' time. But
5: what does it mean to this management to be in that All-Ireland semi-final, as I said, to Kiva there, and to Aoife earlier on, the duck is off the back. You didn't want to make 4 losses in a row in an All-Ireland quarter-final. You came here today knowing yourselves that you were good enough to beat Waterford. You put it into practice, and now you're into that semi-final.
6: It means an awful lot. Like, we purposely didn't talk about the last 3 years, because, you know, we took this year as it is, you know, and we've a lot of new players who've really stood up, and maybe some players 2 or 3 years on the panel, they're after breaking through this year, and it means everything, you know, from the start of the year. I suppose it means everything. You see, you know what the players put into it, and you see what the management puts in, massive work as well, but the players, for them it's huge, you know. And for Kilkenny in general, hurling, camogie, anything, everything is huge, because we're probably being talked down a bit, and people are, you know, we're an easy team to have a go at now at the moment, you know, so an easy county to have a go at, because things weren't going brilliant this year overall, you know, in the hurling and that. But it means everything. But it's for the girls, they put in everything, you know, they do all the work, they do everything we ask them to do, you know, and no one ever complains, no one ever has a problem with anything that we ask them to do. So it's super. Long may continue.
5: Well, great victory, 3 points in the end, 219-119. You march on to the semi-final. Well done on the performance today. You really drove it on and saw the game out, and we look forward to that semi-final in a few weeks time.
6: We do. Thanks very much, Martin.
4: David Dowling speaking to Martin Quilty, our match commentator, yesterday for Kilkenny against Waterford in the Glen Dimplex All-Ireland Senior Quarter Final. 219-119 the final score. Kilkenny with the win. They'll play in the semi-final in 3 weeks time in Thurles at FBD Semple Stadium. It will be Cork or Galway they face in that semi-final. Unfortunately for Carlo, hasn't worked out. They've been beaten and beaten well in the relegation playoff. 116-29 the final score against Westmeath in UPMC Nolan Park. It means they're relegated to the junior grade. What's happening at the British Grand Prix? It is still Charles Leclerc who leads. He is, after going through 21 of 52 laps, the Ferrari driver just ahead of Mercedes's Kimi Antonelli. Lewis Hamilton in third in his Ferrari. George Russell in fourth in his Mercedes. And Lando Norris is fifth in the McLaren. Still to come, we hear more from St Mullins' victory last night in the Carlow Senior Hurling Championship, and we build up to the Carlow Senior Football Championship. We'll also have the latest from Croke Park, where it's Clare against Limerick in the All-Ireland Senior Hurling Championship semi-final. The winner plays Galway. We'll get analysis from Adrian Ronan a little bit later on, but when we come back we are going to Croke Park to get the latest team news. Stay with us.
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4: Here's Dermot Kennedy. After this, we're going to Croke Park for team news for Clare and Limerick.

0: Dermot Kennedy, something to someone on KCLR. Let's get to Croke Park for the latest team news ahead of Limerick against Clare in the All-Ireland Senior Hurling Championship semi-final. There for us is Will O'Callaghan. Will.
1: We're now just minutes away from throw-in here at Croke Park, and both teams have made one late change each ahead of the All-Ireland semi-final between neighbours Clare and Limerick. There have been speculation all week that Cian Lynch wouldn't be fit to start for the Munster champions, and the Limerick captain wasn't part of their warm-up just a few minutes ago, and he's been replaced ahead of throw-in by Adam English. Clare's change is likely to alter the shape of their defence, with the veteran John Conlon brought in to replace Shane Meehan. Conor Cleary and David McInerney both start for the Banner despite carrying knocks into this week as they bid to reach a second final in 3 seasons. Shane O'Donnell, the 2024 Hurler of the Year, is set to retire at the end of the campaign, and he'll start at corner forward for the 2024 champions. We're just a few minutes away now from throw-in between Clare and Limerick, with Galway awaiting the winners in the final on July the 19th.
0: Thank you very much, Will. We'll be hearing from Will throughout the afternoon here on KCLR Sport. Just to remind you, unfortunately for Carlow, they have been relegated from the Intermediate Championship in Camogie. Tipperary have beaten Clare in the Glen Dimplex All-Ireland Senior Quarterfinal. Kilkenny winning their quarterfinal yesterday. You can see reaction to that right now on KCLR's social media channels. And of course, you'll be able to hear reaction on Come On Kind, KCLR's Camogie podcast. That'll be out on Tuesday. Kimi Antonelli now leading after 26 of 52 laps of the British Grand Prix. The Mercedes driver leading Ferrari's Charles Leclerc, who's in second. Lando Norris of McLaren is third. Max Verstappen of Red Bull is fourth. George Russell of Mercedes is fifth. Lewis Hamilton now down in sixth position. Lewis Hamilton of Ferrari. Cork are the All-Ireland minor champions. They've beaten Tyrone in the football championship final. A dramatic late finish there from Cork. A late finish in every sense, in the sense that they got a couple of late goals to beat Tyrone 2-16 to 1-16. More great sport and music to come here on KCLR for the rest of Sunday afternoon into Sunday evening. Don't go anywhere. Please do stay with us.
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0: And this is Killa at 12 minutes to 4 on Sunday afternoon. You probably think we're winding up Cork by playing this. I assure you we're not. It was on the playlist anyway, before yesterday's semi-final.

0: Coldplay, Higher Power on KCLR. Clare and Limerick marching behind the band in Croke Park. Throw-in is in 6 minutes' time in the All-Ireland Senior Hurling semi-final. The big news from the Limerick point of view is that Cian Lynch is out. He has been replaced by his shape-alike Adam English. If you look at them on the field, they're actually both of a similar shape, and it's clear and obvious Adam English has been heavily influenced by Cian Lynch, who is out. Now, whether or not Lynch will be able to play any part, I'm not sure, but he's definitely not starting. For Clare, I'm just looking here. McInerney is in despite the rumours. Cleary is in despite the rumours. And there is one change. John Conlon does start. Shane Meehan is out. So a couple of late changes for either team. Will brought you that news a few minutes ago here live from Croke Park on KCLR. But I thought, you know what? That Cian Lynch news is such, excuse me, a big deal. It is worth a reminder. Now, I'm beginning to lose my voice a bit, like Martin and Anya lost their voices in Croke Park yesterday, or almost did. That's because Kilkenny were forced to extra time against Waterford in the Glen Dimplex All-Ireland Senior Quarter Final. 219 to 119 the final score. Let's get the analysis of Anya Farrell on that game. She spoke to me from Croke Park, and I started by asking her what the difference was between the teams in that extra time period.
1: Yeah, they certainly were. Do you know what it was? It just looked like they had so much hurt, I feel like, from last year, that they just didn't want to go out at the same stage as they did. And obviously, you know, that heartbreak of losing to Tipperary in extra time. And, you know, it was kind of like the roles reversed. Like, Tipperary really were the dominant force in extra time last year, and you could just see by Kilkenny, the legs, they just couldn't push themselves through. But Kilkenny just had, they just went out and they just looked so hungry. They literally went at Waterford. Obviously Katie Nolan was a huge factor, getting two goals in extra time there. And you know what a 20 minutes for her as well. You know, I just think for Kilkenny, they really wanted more. They were hungry. They were diving on every single ball that came their way. They were hooking, they're blocking, just their work rate in general. Laura Murphy obviously got player of the match there. Excellent. You're dead right, don't come to myself or Martin for any medical advice, because we had her wrote off. We were sending her straight out the gap there.

0: After a couple of minutes of the game, but she was phenomenal. Her experience, her resilience to just try and make sure get Kilkenny back into that All-Ireland semi-final spot was unbelievable. Aoife Prendergast, excellent. Niamh Deeley, what a game from her. I just think Kilkenny thoroughly deserved it, but that extra time, it was just goal for goal for goal. We always knew it was going to come down to the wire, and it wasn't until we literally got that second goal, and I suppose you know that point as well towards the end of the game, just to really seal it. It's the great day for Kilkenny Camogie.
1: Was it a mix of some of the more experienced players and the older players along with some of the younger players that got them through today? Because I noticed Steffi Fitz was being mentioned quite a lot, Laura Murphy was being mentioned quite a lot. Sometimes players can work hard, and if they're not on the ball or whatever, or getting clean possessions, they mightn't be mentioned as much. But I think all of them worked hard, and whatever Jimmy Marr has done along with his coaching ticket, he has got the best out of everyone, old, young, and somewhere in between.
0: Yeah, certainly. And you know what? You're dead right. You made such a valid point there about some girls maybe not getting mentioned as much. Just one player in particular that probably didn't get a lot of mentioning throughout the game was Ava Brett. Ava Brett had the task of marking Beth Carton today. Anybody who knows Beth Carton, she is a serious player. She's always popping up there with a goal and a couple of points from play. Ava Brett held her to a point from play today. Yes, Beth got a majority of her points from frees, but she only got 1 point from play. And I think for a player like Ava Brett, who's literally only in on the panel for the last 2 years, she's one of the babies of this team. She had an absolutely stellar game on Beth Carton, and she should be really, really proud of herself. Yeah, absolutely, a mix of youth and experience, you know, the likes of Tiffy Fitzgerald, Niamh Deeley, Michelle Teane, Caoimhe Dowland, the two Lauras in the middle of field, Aoife Prendergast, Steffi Fitz, really, really, I suppose, taking the wash for Jersey by the scruff of the neck. But definitely the younger players, Ava Brett, Angela Carl, Emma Shortle, you know, the substitutes that came on, Rachel Field and Claire Donnelly, Rachel Dowling, you can see that they're looking up to these girls and they have that belief, and it's really good to get that mix of youth and experience. We're in an All-Ireland semi-final. I'd say if you told the girls back last November when they started out this journey that they were going to be in an All-Ireland semi-final, they'd have taken the hat off and everything. They'd have said, let's get there. This is where they want to be. Potentially, if the format stays the way it has done this year, we'll be back in Tier 1 next year, where, in my opinion, that's where Kilkenny should be. So, yeah, definitely, I think this has been an excellent result today, and back to an All-Ireland semi-final, and who knows what can happen there.
1: Áine Farrell speaking to us after Kilkenny's fantastic win against Waterford 219 to 119 in yesterday's Glen Dimplex All-Ireland Senior Camogie Championship quarter-final. Today in the Intermediate Championship, it wasn't to be for Carlo, who were beaten, and beaten well, you'd have to say, by Westmeath. So they'll be playing in the Premier Junior next year, unfortunately. Carlo relegated in the hurling. The National Anthem's on in Croke Park. Clare about to go to battle with Limerick. How big a loss is Cian Lynch for Limerick? Remember, they've won All-Irelands without him before, but I think it is fair to say he is a big player and a big loss, and there's no team better without a player like Cian Lynch. Soon enough, we'll be keeping you up to date with that game. It's about to throw in, and we'll have analysis afterwards with Adrian, Ronnie, Roland. Don't forget, we'll have the Casey Lohr Hurling Podcast Analysis edition out tomorrow night, but there will be a post-match analysis edition out this evening at some stage, looking back on this game and yesterday's match. Right now, it is time for news and sport at 4 o'clock.
2: It's 4 o'clock. Good afternoon, I'm Ellen Butler. Gardaí are investigating after a man in his 40s was shot dead in Dunleary in Dublin today. The scene remains sealed off this afternoon. Molly O'Connor is there.
3: The body of a man in his 40s, shot dead in Dunleary, has been removed from the scene. It happened here in the Patrician Park off Kill Avenue at around 8:30 this morning. A number of Garda cars are present, and the road between Dunleary Fire Station and Honey Park is sealed off. Locals say the area is very quiet, and there is shock in the community as this is the first time anything like this has happened. The coroner has been notified and a post-mortem exam is being arranged. A senior investigating officer has been appointed to lead the investigation, and an incident room has been set up at Dunleary Garda Station. Gardaí are appealing for witnesses or anyone who is travelling in the area between 8 and 9 o'clock this morning to come forward. Molly O'Connor in Dunleary.
2: Irene Hayden has lived in the area with her family for 25 years.
4: It's really quiet. As I said, there's a lot of either elderly or young kids. It's one or the other on my estate as well. So it's there's never been hassle, like, ever. I haven't ever heard of them. And my husband actually grew up here as a child himself, so he's been here forever. And there's never been nothing like this. So, yeah, it's really, really scary. It's horrible.
2: A man in his 50s has died following a motorcycle crash at the Skerries 100 road race event in Dublin. Just before midday, emergency services were alerted to the single motorcycle collision at Duke's Bend in Baldongan. The man was pronounced dead at the scene. Gardaí say an examination will be carried out by forensic collision investigators. Loch Shinnie Motorcycle Supporters Club, which organises the event, has confirmed the death of a competitor in a race and says further information will be released later. While in Cork, a Garda investigation has been launched after a man collapsed and died at a pub. It's understood the 27-year-old was asked to leave the pub in Riverstick shortly after 9 o'clock last night. However, he returned a short time later and became disruptive. A number of men tried to restrain him amid safety concerns before he became unresponsive. Emergency services were called, but the man was pronounced dead at the scene. The results of a post-mortem exam will determine the course of the investigation. Israeli soldiers will soon be tried in court for breaches of human rights, according to a UN commissioner. It follows a UN report which found the IDF was intentionally targeting and killing Palestinian children. The report estimates tens of thousands of children in Gaza and the West Bank have been deliberately killed by Israeli forces since October 2023. Human Rights Council Inquiry Commissioner Chris Sidoti says many Israelis believe these children will grow up to join Hamas.
5: All of these operations have sought to be justified on the basis that Palestinians are subhuman. Some of the comments that have been made indicate that quite clearly. Other political leaders have talked about babies being terrorists and that, you know, terrorists need to be eliminated no matter who they are or where they are. Those kinds of comments. The fact that everybody in Gaza is guilty.
2: 24-hour emergency cardiac care will officially begin at University Hospital Waterford tomorrow. The new service means patients suffering serious cardiac emergencies will be able to access life-saving treatment around the clock without needing to be transferred to another hospital. It follows years of campaigning. And finally for now, as many holidaygoers prepare to take off to Spain, there are warnings of very high temperatures over the coming days. In June alone, over 1,000 deaths in Spain were attributed to one of the most intense heatwaves ever recorded. Europe correspondent with the Irish Times, Naomi O'Leary, says high temperatures are forecast to start today.
6: There are areas which are normally very temperate, places like the Basque country and Galicia and parts of northern Spain. They have weather alerts and they're forecast to receive really high temperatures from today, and also parts of the southeast. And one of the issues is high nighttime temperatures. So nighttime temperatures that are like between 25 to 27 degrees, don't go lower than that.
2: And that's your news update at 4 minutes past 4.
7: And in sport, Limerick and Clare's All-Ireland Senior Hurling Championship semi-final clash has just thrown in at Croke Park. The Treaty County are targeting a place in the decider for the first time since 2023, while Brian Lowen's side's last championship appearance at GAAHQ came 2 years ago when they claimed the Liam McCarthy Cup. Today's winners will face Galway in the final later this month after the Leinster champions got the better of Cork yesterday. Galway will take on Kilkenny and Cork will go up against Tipperary in the All-Ireland Senior Camogie Championship semi-finals. Both ties will take place at FBD Semple Stadium on Saturday, July 25th. The draw for the semi-finals was made this afternoon following Tipperary's 3-20 to 3-13 quarter-final defeat of Clare. Cork are the All-Ireland Minor Football Champions. The Rebels overcame Tyrone by 216 to 116 in today's final in Newbridge. There's an all-Connacht affair in this evening's All-Ireland Ladies Football Championship quarter-final. Galway and Mayo go head-to-head at quarter to six in Tuam. Two teams will book their places in the World Cup quarter-finals tonight. Carlo Ancelotti will be hoping to guide his Brazilian team past Erling Haaland and Norway at 9 p.m. At 1 o'clock, the Azteca Stadium plays host to England's encounter with Mexico. The home side have lost just two of their last 89 games at the famous venue. Novak Djokovic is nearing victory in his fourth round Wimbledon match against Roman Safalin. The seven-time champion is 2-0 ahead on centre court. Jessica Pegula came from a set down to win 2-1 against fellow American player Iva Jovic earlier today. Later, number one seed Aryna Sabalenka takes on four-time Grand Slam winner Naomi Osaka, while Jannik Sinner faces Japan's Shintaro Machizuki. And Padraig Harrington's 2 shots ahead at the top of the US Senior Open leaderboard. The three-time major champion is 2 under par through 7 holes of his final round in Ohio. That's your news and sport. I'm Robbie Dowling. It's 4:06.
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1: And it's Oisín with you until 6 o'clock this evening. You'll have to excuse me. I've developed a cough throughout the course of the afternoon. I've no excuse. Martin Quilty and Áine Fahy were in Croke Park yesterday. They had plenty of excuse for losing their voices and getting a cough. I've no excuse. Anyway, Limerick 2 points to one up against Clare, 6.5 minutes into the All-Ireland Senior Hurling semi-final. We'll keep an eye on that throughout the rest of the afternoon. Charles Leclerc is leading in the British Grand Prix. His Ferrari is top, 39 laps through of 52. Kimi Antonelli of Mercedes is second. Max Verstappen, Red Bull, is third. Lewis Hamilton, Ferrari, fourth. And Lando Norris of McLaren is in fifth position. Earlier on in Camogie, a bad result for Carlow. They've been relegated to the junior grade in the Camogie Championship. They were beaten and beaten well by Westmeath. In the end, 116-29, the final score of that game. Hard luck to Carlow. It's been a very bad year for them result-wise at this level. They did win an under-23C All-Ireland, but unfortunately, their main first team, it just hasn't happened for them this year. And that can happen. You can have bad years. It can happen to any team in any sport. Still Limerick leading Clare by 2 points to one. There's 7.5 minutes gone in that game in Croke Park. Still to come, we look ahead to the Carlow Senior Football Championship, which starts in a couple of weeks' time, and we'll have more from St Mullins' win against Navan last night in the Carlow Senior Hurling Championship. Also this weekend, wins for Ballinkillen and Mount Leinster Rangers. Keep an eye out on our social media channels for more on that and more information on our live coverage next weekend. Limerick going hunting for a point. Have they got one? I'm not so sure. 2 points to one, Limerick lead against Clare. There's 8 minutes gone in that game in Croke Park. It's Shane O'Brien who went for it. Has he got it? Yes, he has. Had to balance it on the stick and kind of flip it over the crossbar. 88 minutes gone. Limerick 3 points, Clare 1 point, the latest score in that game in Croke Park. Right now on KCLR, it's time for Walk the Moon and Shut Up and Dance.

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0: amazes me. Your Love Amazes Me, Westlife on KCLR. Oisín with you until 6 o'clock this evening. 14 and a half minutes gone in the All-Ireland Senior Hurling semi-final. Clare 6 points, Limerick 4 points. Clare 6 points, Limerick 4 points, the latest score there. There's 44 laps of 52 gone in the British Grand Prix. Charles Leclerc still leading in his Ferrari. Lewis Hamilton now in second position. Max Verstappen of Red Bull third. George Russell of Mercedes fifth. Lando Norris of McLaren in sixth. Isaac Hajar of Red Bull in sixth. Liam Lawson in seventh. Kimi Antonelli down in 10th position. Kimi Antonelli at the moment down in 10th position in the Grand Prix. Damon Hill on BBC Radio 5 Live says Kimi Antonelli is driving a car that sounds like he has a failing suspension part on it somewhere, and if he has an incident, then they will have another yellow flag. So that is why Kimi Antonelli is so far off the pace by his standards. 43 points of a lead he had going into today in the Drivers' Championship. 15 and a half minutes gone in Croke Park on a sunny day in North Dublin, or the north of Dublin city centre. It is, on the north of Dublin city. There we go. Clare 6 points, Limerick 4 points is a latest score. The Carlow Senior Football Championship was launched during the week on a sunny evening in Netwatch Cullen Park. I went along and had a chat with a lot of players. Every club was represented. Shane Clark of Bagnallstown was there. Shane Clark, also, of course, of the Carlow Senior Footballers. We'll come back to him in a second, because Tony Kelly has just got appointed to the Hill 16 end. And it makes it, after 16 minutes, Clare 7 points, Limerick 4 points. Clare 7 points, Limerick 4 points. Anyway, here is Shane Clark of the Bagnallstown and Carlow Senior Footballers talking to me at the launch of the Carlow Senior Football Championship.
1: You're listening to KCLR Sports, and I'm with Shane Clark of Bagnallstown Gaels at the launch of the Michael Ling Motors Carlow Senior Football Championship. The Talbot Hotel Carlow Intermediate and Junior Championships, of course, launched on a lovely evening in Netwatch Cullen Park. Shane, it's a very pleasant evening. You'd want to be out there playing, wouldn't you?
2: Yeah, it is, yeah. Pitch is looking well, actually, so wouldn't mind being out there now.
1: Yeah. And you will get out there in better conditions this year. Well, hopefully. You never know with the Irish weather, but the reformat means that the footballers will get to play a bit earlier this year.
2: Yeah, which is good. We're not waiting around as much either, then waiting for hurling to finish as well, waiting around 6 days a week, especially for non-dual players. It's a long time to wait around not to play a bit of football, but it's good this way, the way it's done, in fairness. Yeah.
1: Has it been strange the last couple of years? Because obviously you're senior at both grades.
2: Yeah.
1: So footballers might have been training, or the footballers might have been training, and hurling lads might have been there, they might have been able to train, they might have wanted to train. It's just kind of a bit strange, whereas this year I imagine it's a bit better, is it?
2: Yeah, it's a bit better for training, say, even. Like, I know, obviously, when hurling championship's on, hurling takes priority in Bagnallstown, but for us, there's probably only four or five lads who are non-dual that just play football only, so a football-only session is fairly hard then when there's only four or five lads there, but it is much better this week, or this year, actually, even, sorry, yeah. It's good. Yeah.
1: I'd say it is. What's Bagnallstown's ambitions for the year? Or do you kind of think about that? Or do you say them out loud? What way does it work?
2: Do you know what? I know it's cliche, but it is literally game by game. We haven't got to a senior final yet. Obviously, we'd love to get to a final. Love to lift that Nationals Cup eventually. But this year, get to a semi-final. Progress on last year. Last year, a semi-final as well. Got back against Raffili poorly in the replay, but progress on that this year, be happy.
1: You're, as Bagnallstown Gaels, you're a relatively new entity. So I imagine, and I'm stressing the word relatively new, or words, do you feel that you're, I won't say you're still coming together, but you know, that takes a bit of a while for it to all gel and to work and to start winning at the top level. And your hurlers have come close. They've got to county finals. They were unlucky not to get back to one a couple of years ago. Football-wise, you're building all the time.
2: Yeah, it is. I used to be St. Andrews, Erin's Own. It was nearly two separate clubs, and it didn't really work together. Now we're starting to work together. Obviously, a bit of teething at the start to figure out what works best regards training, but seems like it's coming to place fairly well now. The football and hurling manager get on fairly well. They work the schedule out well. So, like you said, yeah, relatively new, but we're coming.
1: Yeah. Is football everything to you? And if the answer is no, you can say it, because it, you know, it's ultimately a pastime. It takes a lot of time, but it is ultimately a pastime or a choice, I suppose.
2: Yeah, I know. Look, it is everything. That's why I wouldn't be playing for Carlow and Bagnallstown if it wasn't. It is nowadays. It's 5-6 days a week, so it is everything, to be fair. Yeah.
1: Is there a bit more pride about Carlow football, positivity about Carlow football, a bit more chest out kind of mentality going into this year? Not just for the lads like yourself who were involved, but for everyone, because Carlow got out of Division 4, they won Division 4, and that says you know, things are going well. It's a bit like, I don't know if you follow the League of Ireland. When League of Ireland, I'm a big League of Ireland man. When League of Ireland clubs win in Europe, I think, well, you know, that's a good sign of progression. You feel a bit better about being a League of Ireland fan. Is it the same with Carlow football people going into this year?
2: Yeah, I think it is. A bit of belief. Like, we're a Division 3 county now, so why not believe? Like, I mean, look at Loud, who were Division 4 not that many years ago either, like, and where we were beating them and all in the same final now. But I think the management with Carlow senior football team this year, especially Joe, instill that belief in us. I know he probably went downhill a small bit in Championship, Tartan Cup, but it was hard coming off that high of getting our goal, realistically, to get out of Division 4, which we and win it, which we did. So everyone should be proud of Carlow football and play with that bit of pride and a chest out, yeah?
1: Well, you know what? I've said it to a lot of Carlow people and former Carlow players. If I offered you the Division 4 title or even getting out of Division 4 this year without winning a championship match, would you take it? And they all said absolutely yes. And you look at the championship and you look at how close some of the calls were against Antrim, you know, and things like that, you'd say, you know what, that's okay. What about yourself? You're a wing back. What have the new rules done to that position, or for that position, or to that position? I'm not sure how to phrase it.
2: Added a lot more miles onto the clock. Okay. Anyway, the middle eighth, there's a lot more running involved in the middle eighth now, which is good though, and it frees up a lot more space on the wings too, whereas before everyone's dropping back, cutting off space. So as a wing back and a wing forward now, it feels like you have more space, especially around the D, to get shots off now. So yeah, it's good for the game.
1: It's really opened it up for football as well, as in you can show your skill. You know, it's not just about kind of athletes anymore, is it?
2: Yeah, no, it brings back that old school forward, I think, where it's 1v1s now again. Whereas before, like the likes of Robbie and Jamie to play for Bagginstown, brother and friend, but it opens up the game for them a bit more, who are that player who likes to take on 1v1s, where it's not running into to six or seven lads back there now, you know. It invites that 1v1.
1: As a defender, do you like that 1v1? Do you like that, even though there's less protection now? A guy passes you and he might be in on goal, whereas before he was kind of maybe running into a crowd.
2: Yeah, I'd like to have a few more boys behind me, all right? But yeah, no, look, it is. That's what you play for. Like, you're up against the man beside you, so you have to win that battle first. So hopefully, in 1v1s, you're going to come out on top of them.
1: Yeah. I imagine you just can't wait to get going in the Michael Ling Motors Hyundai Carlow Senior Football Championship.
2: Yeah, looking forward to it. Can't wait now. Yeah. Itching to go.
1: Is it good as well that it's not bang, bang, bang, bang, bang? Well, for hurlers, I suppose it is. But for guys who are just playing football, you get a rest, and that's a good thing.
2: It is, because like week on, the whole time, it's hard. If you pick up a niggle, it could rule out for a game or two. But at least now you can get through a game, and then maybe you can sit out with your 2 weeks off, yeah.
1: Shane Clark of Bagginstown Gales. And Carlo, thanks for joining us on KCLR.
2: Thanks very much for that.
0: Great to hear from Shane Clark of Bagginstown Gales at the launch of the Carlow Senior Football Championship. Well, in fact, the launch of all of the Carlow Football Championships that was held during the week. 22 and a half minutes gone in Croke Park. It is Clare 9 points, Limerick 6 points, but Limerick trying to do something about that with Nash, who's now a corner back, but who was a corner forward. He gets up to the opposition 45 and hits it over the crossbar. 23 minutes gone, Clare 9 points, Limerick 7 points. Analysis to come at the end of this game with Adrian Ronan. If you miss it on air, you'll be able to catch it later on the Casey Lohr podcast. There will be a post-match edition tonight, and there will be an analysis edition tomorrow. Lots more to come here on KCLR for the rest of Sunday afternoon. Stay with us.
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0: They're 24 minutes into the All-Ireland Senior Hurling Semi-Final. Clare 10 points, Limerick 7 points. Peter Duggan with the latest score for Clare in that game. Charles Leclerc looks like he's going to win the British Grand Prix in Silverstone with two laps left. The Ferrari driver leads. George Russell of Mercedes is in second. Lewis Hamilton Ferrari is in third. Lando Norris is in fourth. And you have to go all the way back to a ninth position in Kimi Antonelli. That's where he is, the current leader of the Drivers' Championship. He'll lose a bit of ground today, but he will still have a significant lead. We'd love to hear from you, by the way, on 083 306 9696. That's 083 306 9696. That's our Fairstone Kilkenny text and WhatsApp line. You can talk to us about the sporting matters that matter to you. Unfortunately, earlier on, a defeat for Carlo in the Intermediate Camogie Championship, so they will be playing junior next year. Kilkenny winning their quarter final yesterday. There'll be more about that on Come On Kind, Casey Lawrence Camogie podcast, which will be out during the week. Before we go to Beyonce, let's talk you through this Mark Rogers free. Has that ever been said before? I'm not sure. Mark Rogers is on the Limerick side of the white line in the middle of the pitch, the broken white line at the middle of the pitch. He is on the Cusack stand side. Conditions good for free takers today in Croke Park. 25 minutes gone. Clare by three. Is it about to become four? He is at a very tight angle. He's only a couple of metres off that right side, aiming towards Hill 16. But it doesn't matter to Mark Rogers, who's an excellent handballer. He's also a great free taker. He makes it Clare 11 points, Limerick 7 points, with 26 minutes gone in that game. Here's Beyonce. Actually, it's Destiny's Child. Well, Beyonce and the rest of them. You know yourself. It's Bootylicious on KCLR. Just doesn't sound right, me saying that, does it?

0: you, baby.
1: See, it's fine when Beyonce says it, but when I say Bootylicious, it just sounds weird. Clare 12 points, Limerick 9 points is the latest score in the All-Ireland semi-final. Aidan O'Connor has just put over a free for Limerick, but Clare have got another score through Peter Duggan, who's having a fine game. 29 minutes gone, Clare 13 points, Limerick 9 points, Clare 13 points, Limerick 9 points is the latest score in that game. Right now for us, it's time to go back to the Carlow Senior Football Championship.
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1: You're listening to KCLR, and I'm with Finbar Kavanagh, who is with Palatine GA Club. We're at the launch of the Michael Ling Motors Carlow Senior Football Championship. Finbar, you're not the captain, but you're acting as the captain tonight. You're stepping up for your club.
3: I am. I'm standing for Kieran Moran today. He's our deserving captain for the year again. Looking forward to the championship starting now. The new format's going to be interesting to see out. So we've MLR first game, which we're excited to get started and looking forward to.
1: What do you like about the new format?
3: Just mainly how it's starting earlier in the season. We actually get to play a bit of summer football, which might be a nice change. It's going to be rattle off quick and fast, so it's going to be tough on the bodies, but better than playing friendly games, and nice to see play more competitive games earlier in the year, I think.
1: Yeah, it was something that Willie Quinlan has said to us several times in recent weeks in preparation for the championship, that lads will get to play in good conditions and you don't have to get into that kind of thing where you're trying to keep yourself ticking over fitness wise, because there's only so much training and running and playing friendlies you can do.
3: Exactly, yeah, and getting up for games as well. It's a lot easier to get up for a championship game than it is for a friendly game. Like, I know the friendly games play their part as well, but these are the games you want to be playing. This is what you train for the full year. So excited to get started, yeah.
1: It's also kind of taken the non-stop feeling out of the championship, in a sense that you'll play a couple of games and then you'll get a rest, and that'll repeat itself a couple of times. Is that good for players?
3: Yeah, I think so as well. It allows time for maybe players who are carrying niggles to get them right. I know it depends on how you're going as well, how long your season is, but previously it was all very condensed and it didn't give lads time to maybe recover if they picked up a niggle early in the first game or something. So that'll be good to see play out.
1: Does it all get a bit more real tonight with the championship launch happening? Over my shoulder there, the lads are all getting their photos done. I can see almost every club in the county represented with the jerseys out there. Does it become a bit more real tonight?
3: Yeah, exactly. Yeah, a few familiar faces there. So yeah, we all know each other well, and a few new faces as well. So makes it all the more real. Yeah.
1: Does it add to it? Does it add an extra dimension to it? The fact that Carlow have had a good year inter-county wise. I know championship wise it didn't work out, but as I'll quote Willie Quinlan again, you're going to think I'm obsessed. I am. But he said it, the Division 4 title and getting out of Division 4 was Carlow's All-Ireland for this year, and that was the only thing they needed to do, and they did it. So it's a good year. It's been a good year for Carlow football so far. Does that add something to kind of the build-up to the championship?
3: Exactly, yeah. It definitely builds the excitement. The win there, Division 4, gave the county huge momentum, and you see the buzz it creates around the county. So even with Louth there winning the quarter-final, you just see the buzz it brings to the county. So it was huge this year, really.
1: What about yourself, Finbar? Is football everything to you? Is it a great love of your life? What's your relationship with football?
3: Yeah, love football. Love pal. The lads are all good crack there. So yeah, and obviously lads doing different things, so new faces coming and going in the club itself as well, which keeps it fresh. And yeah, Obviously it feels like I've only started there a few years ago, but now I'm coming up to one of the older lads even on the team, so yeah, which is a bit surreal. But yeah.
1: I noticed you said two things there. You said you love football and you love pal. Why do you love pal?
3: Yeah, just obviously they're lads you grew up playing, maybe not the exact age as you, but lads you would have looked up to, lads you would have seen coming up through the ranks, and good to see them showing what they're capable of, and obviously playing with lads you would have looked up to when you were younger. So coming together as one unit is always cool to see in a senior setup.
1: Finbar Kavanagh of Palatine, thanks for speaking to us at the launch of the Carlow Football Championships. Thanks for joining us here on KCLR.
3: Cheers, thanks very much.
1: Great to hear from Finbar Kavanagh at the launch of the Carlow Senior Football Championship. 1 minute to go to halftime. Clare leading Limerick by 5 points. 14 points to 9 is the score in Croke Park. Clare with the free through Mark Rogers, which they slot over. This one from the Hogan stand side off to the left-hand side. Relatively close range for any kind of decent free taker in hurling. Mark Rogers made no mistake. Clare 15 points, Limerick 9 points. There is 30 seconds of normal time left at the end of that half. We now know who Kilkenny will play in the Glen Dimplex All-Ireland Senior Camogie Championship semi-final. They have been drawn to play Galway. It will be Galway against Kilkenny in the Glen Dimplex All-Ireland Senior Camogie semi-final. They will be playing at FBD Stadium on Saturday the 25th of July. Galway against Kilkenny will throw in at 4 o'clock. So that game will throw in at 4 o'clock. At 2 o'clock, it is... at 6 o'clock, it's Cork against Tipperary. So at 4 o'clock on Saturday, July 25th, FBD Simple Stadium is the place to be, because that's where Galway are playing Kilkenny in the Glen Dimplex All-Ireland Senior Camogie Championship semi-final. That one is in at 4. The second one between Cork and Tipperary is off at 6 o'clock. We'll have reaction to that draw very shortly here on KCLR. Mark Rogers has another free for Clare, who are looking to edge even further in front before halftime. The free from just outside the 45, off to the right-hand side. He goes for it into the Hill 16 end and he gets it. It's a 7-point game. There is 34 seconds of the 2 minutes of injury time played at the end of the first half. Cian Lynch was named to start. He hasn't started. We're led to believe that's an injury issue, but he is warming up on the sideline and he was part of the warm-up pre-game. Now, the shots I saw on RTE was him not doing too much, but he was part of the warm-up. Limerick get forward, win a break, get the ball over the crossbar, and now it's Clare 16 points, Limerick 10 points. The shot coming from just outside the D. A very, very well taken point indeed by Adam English, who is named as a replacement for Cian Lynch. There's 55 seconds left of injury time at the end of the first half in that game. Now, a dramatic end at the British Grand Prix. Car trouble for Kimi Antonelli dropped the current championship leader down out of the points positions. Max Verstappen crashed out, bringing out the safety car with 5 laps remaining. The race ended under the safety car, with Ferrari's Charles Leclerc taking first place. Mercedes's George Russell took second place, and Ferrari's Lewis Hamilton completing the podium in third. It was a very frustrating ending. Now, the authorities said that the safety car was ending to give a one-lap shootout at the end, but they kept the safety car out. Ferrari threw away a 1-2 as they pitted both cars, assuming they'd get a couple more racing laps, and Russell got into second then. George Russell is now 25 points behind Antonelli in the Drivers' Championship. So a frustrating end at the British Grand Prix in Silverstone. Charles Leclerc winning it, George Russell of Mercedes second, and Lewis Hamilton of Ferrari in third position. Not a good day for Antonelli. Car trouble meant that he finished outside of the points. Speaking of points, Limerick have just got one against Clare. The referee blowing the halftime whistle. Clare leading at the break by 5 points in Croke Park in the All-Ireland semi-final. Clare 16 points, Limerick 11 points. Clare 16 points, Limerick 11 points. We'll have analysis of that game afterwards with Adrian Ronan here on KCLR. Lots more to come, including some great music. Stay with us.
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0: Niall Horan everywhere on KC Lore. Sampling a Fleetwood Mac song, an absolute classic from Fleetwood Mac, but not a bad effort from Niall Horan. His Westmeath compadres did him proud today with a win against Carlow in the intermediate Camogie Championship relegation playoff. It means that Carlow, unfortunately, will be playing in the Premier Junior next year. The draw, just to remind you, has been made for the Glendimplex All-Ireland Senior Camogie semi-finals. It will be Kilkenny against Galway at 4 o'clock on Saturday, July 25th in Semple Stadium. That game will be live on KC Lore. Now, Lewis Hamilton is being investigated for a yellow flag at the British Grand Prix. At the moment, he has third place. The race is over, but he may lose his position on the podium. So at the moment, Charles Leclerc, George Russell and Lewis Hamilton are the top three. Leclerc and Russell are fine. They'll stay there. They're Ferrari and Mercedes drivers. But Hamilton could lose his place yet. He's finished third, but he is under investigation. Half time, by the way, in the All-Ireland Senior Hurling semi-final. It is Clare who lead Limerick by 16 points to 15. Mark Rogers with four frees for Clare in that first half. Tony Kelly got four from play. Peter Duggan, three from play. Aidan O'Connor scoring four for Limerick. Limerick trailing against Clare by 5 points. Clare 16 points. Limerick 11 points is the latest score in Croke Park. Back now to the Carlow Senior Football Championship launch. Well, actually, the Carlow Football Championship launch, because all grades were represented, and that was really great because you do want to hear from everyone because it's not just about the senior teams. Yes, the senior championship in Carlow and Kilkenny, be it in football or hurling, is what we would primarily focus on because you reflect what your audience wants and that's what they want. But the intermediate and junior is full of great stories and great clubs, and we heard from one of those great clubs at the launch. You're listening to KC Lore Sport, and I am with Conor Bulger, who is the Ballon captain. We're speaking at the launch of the Talbot Hotel Carlow, Carlow Intermediate Football Championship. It's a fine evening in Netwatch Cullen Park. It would make you want to play, wouldn't it?
1: Oh, sure it would, yeah. Like, I suppose now, the way that it's set up this year, it'd be very sunny evenings, dry football rather than in the rain. So, look, it's good to look forward to now.
0: That's good, isn't it, that with the restructure it means that you're getting out earlier, whereas before the footballers had to wait, I think, until the hurling was done. I don't think you got a game championship wise till September.
1: Yeah, like it would have been late September, going into October, like, you know, you're getting into rain and bad winds. At least now it'll be dry. Could be a dead evening, so something to look forward to, thank God.
0: And I imagine over the last couple of years there was nothing worse than getting to the height of summer and still having so long to wait, and You might get to peak fitness and then you kind of had to hang on. You don't know, were you letting it go too much? That was tough.
1: Yeah, I suppose it was hard judging at times. Like, you know, didn't want to go too hard too early, or I didn't want to start too late either, you know. So, like, look, the way it's working out now, you're kind of in peak condition, peak fitness straight away, and you're sorted then for the rest of the championship, thank God.
0: Talk to me about Ballon. Now, correct me if I'm wrong, and I've interviewed so many lads tonight, I'm getting confused. Have you had a decent couple of years?
1: I've had a very decent couple of years now, yeah. There in the last few years now, we won the junior there two years ago. It was a long-awaited victory, thank God. Then went up to intermediate last year, didn't really know what to expect, and we ended up getting to the final against Grange, drawn to them in the first game, went to another game, and then lost by a few points in the end, I think it was, anyway. But, like, look, this year won the Division 2, Division 2 league, so yeah, so very good few years for us now.
0: Where has that good run come from? Because it doesn't just arrive from nowhere, does it?
1: To be honest, I don't really know where it came from. You know, I suppose Ballon kind of struggled to get a few young lads into play many years ago. You know, my age group now, I suppose myself, like Sean McCaffrey, then younger lads again, Evan Corr, Brian Maher, Alex Kelleher, lads like that, they started feeding through. And you know, sure, having young lads, especially in the game now, makes some difference. Like,
0: it's a great place, Ballon, isn't it? Like, I wouldn't know it too well, but it's located in a nice area. You're kind of close to everything, but you're far away from everything. It's a nice area to be in, isn't
1: yeah,
0: it?
1: Yeah, no, it's a big enough area, you know. Like, yeah, for a village, I suppose. Like, look, it's a grand size, you know, two pubs, two shops. What else can you ask for, I suppose?
0: You have everything. You've had success in hurling as well as part of a composite club. You're Burn Rangers as well, aren't you?
1: I'm Burn Rangers, yeah. So we've had big success now there. Won our first hurling junior title there 2 years ago as well. Won the hurling football in the same year. So brilliant. And like last year, we got to a semi-final, lost to the winners, Nave Breed. So, you know, we're trying to feed on from that success now and get up into senior.
2: Is it tough to balance everything? That's the one maybe drawback of this new format, or going back to the old format, that for dual players and dual clubs and whatnot, it'll be tricky.
1: Yeah, it is hard to judge, especially now with the 2 or 3 weeks on, 2 or 3 weeks off. You know, it is hard to judge. It's hard to do training for everything. But, like, look, during the hurling, I focus on the hurling, try and get down to the football if I can, maybe once a week. And then during the football, I'll focus on the football and try and get to the hurling there once a week. Yeah. So, like, look, it's all about balance. And in fairness to both managements, they're balancing out well, trying to suit the players, thank God.
2: Is it everything to you? Is hurling and football everything to you?
1: Ah, sure, it would be. I suppose the hurling would be my main sport now. I'm more of a hurling man, but in the last few years now, I suppose the football has kind of taken a big place now in me as well. So,
2: okay. Why hurling? And I'm not pitting one against the other, but what is it about one that kind of has it just above the other?
1: Sure, I suppose my father's from Kilkenny, so...
2: Oh, you're Jarlath's son, eh?
1: Yeah,
2: okay.
1: It makes an awful lot of sense now, Sure, I suppose back when the club was set up, back when the adult team for Burn Rangers was set up, he was there playing. I wasn't at that age to be playing, sure, just seeing him there, seeing the things that you could do, and, you know, it's just what you wish. Yeah. Share the pitch with him then, I suppose that was a big achievement of mine as well, sharing the pitch with him. Yeah. And, like, look, that's where it always started. Like,
2: yeah, he keeps himself well. He's still a very, very, very fit looking man, isn't he?
1: Sure, like, don't know about that now, but maybe back when he was playing, I suppose it would have been. But he's letting me, like, look, he's old enough, I suppose, now. So he's been around the block, I suppose, now. So
2: I'll tell you, I spoke to him the night he won the junior a couple of years ago, and I said, I still wouldn't like to take a shoulder off that man. What was that like, bringing a club from maybe nothing to now intermediate? Like, I don't think Burn Rangers existed, did it? And then all of a sudden...
1: Yeah, like, back in 2015 is when the adult team was set up. Okay. Like, my father would have been involved back when it was set up in 2009, and you're kind of just there saying to yourself, there's no pitch, there's no this, there's no that, and you're kind of wondering how long can you keep going for. Then when the adult team was set up, sure, it would have been just a bunch of old lads going in to play a bit of hurling, like, you know. And then year by year, getting a few young lads in, interest grows, and next thing you know, you're junior champions going up into intermediate, and next thing you know, the thought is going into senior, which is mad, like, you know, for such a small place, it's madness. Yeah. It's brilliant.
2: It is brilliant. And it's brilliant for you, but it's also brilliant for Carlow Hurling, because it needs to grow, it needs more clubs. Tonight is about football, and I've no doubt you're looking forward to getting going in that.
1: Absolutely, yeah. Like, look, we're moving well now at the moment. You know, we've a good young squad. So, like, look, it's just all about finding the right time to capitalise on opponents and get going.
0: That's Conor Bulger of Ballon and Burn Rangers speaking to me at the launch of the Carlow Senior, Intermediate and Junior Football Championships a little bit earlier. Well, I was going to say this week, but of course this is the start of a new week. It was last week, but you know what I mean. Let's get the halftime report from Croke Park. Clare taking on Limerick in the All-Ireland Senior Hurling Championship semi-final. Will O'Callaghan is there for us. Will, what have you got for us?
3: Half-time here in Croke Park, and it's Clare leading Limerick by 16 points to 11 in this All-Ireland Hurling semi-final. It was claimed midweek that it could be a last dance for the 2024 All-Ireland champions, and it's been Clare's veterans that have put them in a strong position in this semi-final. Tony Kelly's 4 stunning points from play, 3 from the commanding Peter Duggan, and 5 scores from place balls from Mark Rogers have the banner leading the Munster champions by 5 points at half-time. Aidan O'Connor has sent over 4 frees for Limerick, who've looked off their normal rhythm, but scores just before half-time from Colin O'Neill and Adam English, who replaced their injured captain Keane Lynch, have kept John Kiley's side in touching distance going into the second half. They'll need to be much improved though if they're to come out on top. It's Clare who will take a 5-point lead into the second half, with Galway waiting in the final at half time. It's Clare 16 points, Limerick 11.
0: Thank you very much, Will, joining us from Croke Park. Clare 16 points, Limerick 11 points is the latest score. We will have analysis of that game afterwards with Adrian Ronnie Ronan, and we'll also talk a bit about Cork and Galway yesterday. Cork beaten by Galway, 226 to 118, I think from memory was the final score of that game. There will be a KC Law Hurling podcast out this evening in which we'll get reaction from the Cork and Galway side of things. Taggy, who spoke to us yesterday about Cork and Galway, you'll be able to hear that back again. And obviously you'll be able to hear Ronnie and his thoughts on Clare against Limerick. We should get some reaction from one of, if not both camps, a little bit later on for the KC Law Hurling podcast post-match edition, which will be out later this evening with thanks to Morrissey Motors,

0: was under investigation. We'll find out maybe a little bit later how that went. England fans are going back to a place that still haunts them tonight. The last 16 World Cup tie with Mexico takes place at the Azteca Stadium, where 40 years ago, Diego Maradona's so-called Hand of God goal meant another World Cup exit to Argentina. Goalkeeper Peter Shilton, who was between the sticks that day, told Sky Sports News he can't forget.
1: Well, it was memorable for all the wrong reasons, really. We obviously conceded a goal, been known as the Hand of God by Diego Maradona. I've had a beef with that situation for ever since. It's 40 years now since that happened.
0: Get over it, Peter, is my advice. And he should have done better on that. It was terrible goalkeeping. Yes, Maradona punched it, but it was awful goalkeeping. And Shilton in 1990 wasn't great. There's a kind of a cliche about England that they hang on to goalkeepers for one tournament too long. I think in Peter Shilton's case, they hung on to him for two tournaments too long. I was watching back, would you believe it, England and Germany in the semi-final of 1990 a couple of weeks back. And Peter Shilton was at fault for the goal they conceded that night as well. Anyway, tonight at 9 o'clock in the World Cup, it is Norway against Brazil. While at 1 o'clock in the morning, it's England against Mexico. I'm telling myself I won't stay up, but I know I will.
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0: Halftime still in Croke Park in the All-Ireland semi-final. It is Clare who lead Limerick by 16 points to 11 in that game. Lots more to come here on KCLR. Stay with us.
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11: Now I'm joined by Sean O'Mara, St Mullins manager. Sean, the moral of the story is you're up on the horse, beaten by Ballinkillen last week, but defeated Naevo on tonight, so 2 points in the Carlow Championship, and you're happy enough, I take it.
12: Yeah, 2 points was what we needed out of tonight, and that's all it was. We've another match now next Friday night against Niamh Breed, which is going to be just as difficult. I suppose we probably felt we should have made more use of the breeze again in the first half today, but we were 8 up, unlike last week. Maybe only 6 wasn't enough, but into the second half we probably created a lot of chances. Need to work on our shooting into the breeze. We hit a good few wides, especially on the near hand side, which really into the breeze, you don't want to be hitting those ones. They should at least be getting across the goal and give it some chance of going over.
11: You can't do video experimenting because two of your household names are not with you tonight. I know you're missing a few more than two last week in Marty and James. Marty Kevin and James Dial, they're not here tonight. But anybody give a chance to give it their all? Connor put in a fair old shift tonight as well. But I was just going to preempt what I was going to say. The wides in the second half, I mean, you could have been out. You could have been out the gate 20 minutes ago.
12: Yeah, the wides were tough, and the other thing is they suck your momentum as well. So it was good play, creating the chances. Then when it goes wide, it just deflates guys, and you're trying to knuckle back into it again. And in fairness to the Naevo boys, they never went away. They just stayed going. So you were always just a little bit worried if we got caught on a counter. But we dug it out for a finish. A couple of subs came in, worked a nice goal for a finish, and opened a gap. Probably more of a gap than we deserved. They probably deserved to be closer to us than that amount. But look, we worked hard. even when we were hitting the wides, they'd be steady working. So that's the pleasing part. Yeah, we're missing a couple of lads

0: I suppose with the league stage, you do have the comfort of at least it's still a league stage. But the other point is that we're constantly missing somebody. We haven't put out the same team twice yet this year, so it's about trying to get our best 15 on the field at some stage. The sooner the better.
1: Is it your idea, since you've come in here with your Tipperary intelligence for hurling, to move Mick Welch from centre back to middle of the field? Because for me, he's doing well enough. He's moving a hell of a lot more, and he looks in great shape, and he's hurling really well.
0: Yeah, he is. Well, we were a bit worried during the week. He was carrying a bit of a niggle, but he's moving well. He gives the scoring option out the field as well, that he'll chip in with a point or two, and he covers a lot of ground, and he gives you cover then at the six as well. So with the experience he has, he's a great addition to him back.
1: And Paddy was back tonight, Paddy Ballin as well. I know you retired him early, but he picked off a few nice scores, wins a few good balls. Paddy's a target man, and good to have him back as well.
0: Yeah, Paddy was away last week. He cramped up a bit there near the end, so we took him out just for safety's sake. Okay. But he gave it everything.
1: Okay, and I know you mentioned inter-county lads, because people around the country know all these fellas, but the likes of Lawrence Brennan and the Andy Ralphs and these fellas, they put in a fair old shift to you as well, don't they?
0: They did, yeah. They're two good young fellas, yeah. In fairness, they never stop trying, and you learn any score you get off the two of them, so they're really good workers.
1: And Eddie, come on, he got a goal, and I think Eddie's up from intermediate, come on, last week as well, but he got a goal tonight, and that'll do his confidence in the world of good.
0: He did, and he got a great point last week when he came off the bench as well, so he's given us that bit off the bench as well, so that's what you need. When you have a couple coming in, you need them to make some impact. And I suppose Gary came in, laid it off. Sean Grennan came off to his shoulder and laid it off, and it was 3-4 the subs set up the last goal. So really I was pleased that they are all getting on ball and trying to do something positive with it.
1: You're back to Bagnestown next Friday night. It wasn't a happy hunting ground last week, but it is a Naive Breed, I do believe. So you have another two and more, let's get you to the semi-final. So crucial game for St Mullins next Friday.
0: Yeah, it's a big game. We need two more points. We need at least two more points to be sure. So next Friday now needs to be knuckled down and go again, because Naive Breed will be disappointed after the earlier match, and they're going to be looking for their 2 points, so they're going to come at us hard. So we've got to work our best.
1: Sean, great to see you. Thanks for talking to KCLR Sport. Before I do let you go, what part of Tipperary are you from?
0: Mullnahone.
1: You're a Mullnahone man, you're not too far. You're nearly a Kilkenny man, for God's sake.
0: Working in Kilkenny the last 20 years, so.
1: That's how the St Mullins man got this fella. Sean O'Mara, St Mullins manager, thank you very much.
2: Sean O'Mara of St Mullins speaking to Brendan after last night's good win in the Carlow Senior Hurling Championship. 3-15 to 12 points, they beat Navone. Ballinkillen beat Naive Breed 4-15 to 1-15. Mount Leinster Rangers winning their match on Friday night. That was up against Baglanstown. Conor Cleary has just picked up a yellow card 5 minutes into the second half of the All-Ireland Senior Hurling Championship semi-final. Clare 16 points, Limerick 12 points. Clare 16 points, Limerick 12 points. Clare playing into the Davenend in the second half, and Shane O'Donnell has just missed, by his standards, an absolute sin. Now Limerick have a free, which is about to be struck by O'Connor. He's just outside the 45. He's in front of the Hogan stand side. He's hitting it into Hill 16 and he puts it over the crossbar. So it's now a 3-point game. Clare yet to score in the second half. Almost 6 minutes into it. Clare 16 points. Limerick 13 points. Limerick have scored 2 points in the second half. Not a high scoring second half so far. Right now it's time for news and sport at 5.
3: At 5, good evening, I'm Tina Gates. Gardaí are investigating after a man in his 40s was shot dead in Dunleary in Dublin. The scene remains sealed off this afternoon. Molly O'Connor is there.
4: The body of a man in his 40s, shot dead in Dunleary, has been removed from the scene. It happened here in the Patrician Park off Kill Avenue at around 8:30 this morning. A number of Garda cars are present and the road between Dunleary Fire Station and Honey Park is sealed off. Locals say the area is very quiet and there is shock in the community, as this is the first time anything like this has happened. The coroner has been notified and a post-mortem exam is being arranged. A senior investigating officer has been appointed to lead the investigation and an incident room has been set up at Dunleary Garda Station. Gardaí are appealing for witnesses or anyone who is travelling in the area between 8 and 9 o'clock this morning to come forward. Molly O'Connor in Dunleary.
3: Irene Hayden has lived in the area with her family for 25 years.
5: It's really quiet. As I said, there's a lot of either elderly or young kids. It's one or the other on my estate as well. So it's there's never been hassle, like, ever. I haven't ever heard of them. And my husband actually grew up here as a child himself, so he's been here forever. And there's never been nothing like this. So yeah, it's really, really scary. It's horrible.
3: A man in his 50s has died following a motorcycle crash at the Skerries 100 road race event in Dublin. Just before midday, emergency services and Gardaí were alerted to the single motorcycle collision at Duke's Bend and Baldongan. The man was pronounced dead at the scene. The Loughshinny Motorcycle Supporters Club, which organises the event, has confirmed the death of a competitor in a race and says further information will be released later. A 27-year-old man has died after collapsing at a pub in County Cork. It's understood a number of men tried to restrain him at the pub in Reverstick after he became increasingly disruptive shortly after 9 o'clock last night. He became unresponsive and emergency services were called, but the man died at the scene. Gardaí have launched an investigation and say the results of a post-mortem examination will determine the course of their inquiry. Israeli soldiers will soon be tried in court for breaches of human rights, according to a UN commissioner. It follows a UN report which found the IDF was intentionally targeting and killing Palestinian children. The report estimates tens of thousands of kids in Gaza and the West Bank have been deliberately killed since October 2023. UN Human Rights Council Inquiry Commissioner Chris Sidoti says many Israelis believe these children will grow up to join Hamas.
6: All of these operations have sought to be justified on the basis that Palestinians are subhuman. Some of the comments that have been made indicate that quite clearly. Other political leaders have talked about babies being terrorists and that, you know, terrorists need to be eliminated no matter who they are or where they are. Those kinds of comments. The fact that everybody in Gaza is guilty.
3: As many holiday goers prepare to take off to Spain, there are warnings of very high temperatures over the coming few days. In June alone, over 1,000 deaths in Spain were attributed to one of the most intense heat waves ever recorded. Europe correspondent with the Irish Times, Naomi O'Leary, says high temperatures are forecast to start today.
7: There are areas which are normally very temperate, places like the Basque country and Galicia and parts of northern Spain. They have weather alerts and they're forecast to receive really high temperatures from today, and also parts of the southeast. And one of the issues is high nighttime temperatures. So nighttime temperatures that are like between 25 to 27 degrees, don't go lower than that.
3: 24-hour emergency cardiac care will officially begin at University Hospital Waterford tomorrow. The new service means patients suffering serious cardiac emergencies will be able to access life-saving treatment round the clock without needing to be transferred to another hospital. And that's your latest news update at 4 minutes past five.
8: And in sport, the second half is underway in today's All-Ireland Senior Hurling Championship semi-final clash between Limerick and Clare. Clare lead Limerick by 16 points to 14. Today's winners will face Galway in the final later this month after the Leinster champions got the better of Cork yesterday. Galway will take on Kilkenny and Cork will go up against Tipperary in the All-Ireland Senior Camogie Championship semi-finals. Both ties will take place at FBD Semple Stadium on Saturday, July 25th. The draw for the semi-finals was made this afternoon following Tipperary's 3-20 to 3-13 quarter-final defeat of Clare. Cork are the All-Ireland Minor Football Champions. The Rebels overcame Tyrone by 2-16 to 1-16 in today's final in Newbridge. There's an all-Connacht affair in this evening's All-Ireland Ladies Football Championship quarter-final. Galway and Mayo go head-to-head at quarter to 6 in Tuam. Two teams will book their places in the World Cup quarter-finals tonight. Carlo Ancelotti will be hoping to guide his Brazilian team past Erling Haaland and Norway at 9 p.m. At 1 o'clock, the Azteca Stadium plays host to England's encounter with Mexico. Novak Djokovic is 2-1 ahead in his fourth round Wimbledon match against Roman Safelin. The Serbian leads by 5-2 in the fourth set. Jessica Pegula came from a set down to win 2-1 against fellow American player Iva Jovic earlier today. Later, number one seed Aryna Sabalenka takes on four-time Grand Slam winner Naomi Osaka, while Jannik Sinner faces Japan's Shintaro Mochizuki. Padraig Harrington is 5 shots ahead at the top of the US Open senior leaderboard. The three-time major champion is 4 under par after 11 holes of his final round in Ohio. He currently sits on 12 under for the tournament. And Charles Leclerc has won the British F1 Grand Prix at Silverstone. He was joined by George Russell, who finished second, and his Ferrari teammate Lewis Hamilton on the podium. That's your news and sport. I'm Robbie Dowling. It's 6 minutes past four.
2: Sound, Robbie. 47 minutes gone in Croke Park. Clare 17 points. Limerick 15 points. Gerald Hegarty getting in on goal but smothered on his way through. And Clare turn him over. So after 47 minutes, it's Clare 17 points. Limerick 15 points.
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2: Well, let's take a tour through the headlines so far today. Unfortunately, Carlow relegated from the Glen Dimplex All-Ireland Intermediate Championship. They were beaten by Westmeath in the playoff in UPMC Nolan Park. For Cork, you just heard it with Robbie, or for Kilkenny, you just heard it with Robbie in news there. They've been drawn to play Galway in the senior semi-final on Saturday, July 25th in FBD Semple Stadium. That game will be live on KCLR. Charles Leclerc has won the British Grand Prix. George Russell second and Lewis Hamilton third. He does hang on to third, by the way. He was under investigation, but I think that's all clear now. So Lewis Hamilton keeps his third position. 48 minutes gone between Clare and Limerick in the All-Ireland semi-final. Clare 17 points, Limerick 15 points. That is the latest score in that game. Over the weekend in the Carlow Senior Hurling Championship, wins for Ballinkillen, Mount Leinster Rangers and St Mullins. You heard from St Mullins a little bit earlier on there. We had their game last night live on KCLR. We'll bring you another game next weekend. And of course, we're drawing ever closer to the Kilkenny Championship and League beginning. It does seem like a long way away. It's only the 5th of July. It begins in August, the first weekend in August or thereabouts, but it won't be long coming around. The launch will be on soon enough, and we'll dive into the league and championship when it begins. Limerick have hit 10 wides, Clare have hit 8 wides. 49 minutes gone in the All-Ireland semi-final. It is Clare 17 points, Limerick 15 points. It was 16-11 at the break, so Limerick have scored 4 so far in the second half. Clare have only scored 1 despite having a few efforts. Maybe there's a swirling breeze at the Davitt end. That's the end that they're shooting into in the second half. Lots more sports talk to come here on KCLR, including reaction to the All-Ireland semi-final from Adrian Ronan. We'll have more from the launch of the Carlow Football Championships during the week, and we'll talk about the draw that sees Kilkenny taking on Galway in the All-Ireland semi-final in the Senior Camogie Championship. Right now, though, it's time for some Sinead O'Connor. And nothing compares to you on KCLR. Clare just scored a point. 50 minutes gone. Clare 18, Limerick 15.

0: written by Prince, and she was selected to sing it by Prince. And you can understand why. Controversy aplenty at the All-Ireland semi-final. 55 minutes gone. Clare 19 points, Limerick 16 points. Clare have a free on the 20-metre line, but it possibly could have been a penalty and a black card for Nicky Quaid, the Limerick goalkeeper, who came rushing out. He was in a race for the ball with Peter Duggan. Duggan flicked it above him, and then Quaid stuck his leg out and tripped him. But the referee has not black carded him. In my view, it is the definition of a black card. And good a referee as Tyler Walsh is, and he is, I think maybe he's got that one wrong. Now, his officials could come in and have a chat with him, or if he engages them, they can do that. I think he was doing that. It's a yellow card for Quaid. It is not a black card. It's a yellow card. And look, anyone who listens to Casey Lohr knows I don't like criticising referees. I don't like unfair criticism or slagging off of them. That's not what I'm doing. I'm watching a situation that has happened in the game, and I think the referee's got that one wrong. And I think Nicky Quaid and Limerick are incredibly lucky. And this is a debate that could go on if Limerick were to squeeze this one out. Limerick giving away the free, but they probably should have given away a penalty. 20 minutes gone in the game, a 20 metre free for Clare, which will be struck by Tony Kelly. Quaid being shown on the camera here, a close up of him, and I think he knows he's lucky. On such things, games can turn. So it is Tony Kelly. Actually, do you know what? The camera hasn't made it. The TV picture hasn't made it overly clear as to whether or not it's a penalty or 20 metre free. It is actually a penalty. It is Tony Kelly against Quaid. Tony Kelly bangs it home. Clare 119, Limerick 16 points. Clare 119, Limerick 16 points. Clare with the penalty. I thought initially it was a 20 metre free, but it was a penalty, and it was bashed home by Tony Kelly, who sent it to the keeper's left and into the back of the net. I think Quaid, despite the fact that it was a rocket of a shot, won't be particularly pleased with himself and the effort he went to there. No, I'm being very harsh. No, I'm being way too harsh. When you see it back, you just see that was maybe impossible to save. I'm correcting myself before Mickey Welch does it for me on the podcast tomorrow. So 56 minutes gone. Clare 119, Limerick 16 points. Cian Lynch is off the bench. Cian Lynch is in the game. He's replaced Carl O'Neill. Aaron Galan was brought off 5 minutes ago by Limerick, by the way. Aaron Galan was taken off. That'll tell you everything you need to know about how strong Limerick are and how they're not afraid to make big calls, this Limerick management team. Limerick getting in on goal there. It is Adam English. He's claiming free. He's saying it was a goal scoring opportunity, but the referee says no, it's a free in. This one is bubbling up nicely. 13 minutes to go. Clare 119, Limerick 16 points. Clare 119, Limerick 16 points. Ronnie coming up in a while to talk to us about this game live on Casey Lohr. We'll also ask him about the Camogie, because Kilkenny have been drawn to play Galway in the All-Ireland semi-final in a couple of weeks' time. That game will be live on Casey Lohr, and we are very much looking forward to bringing you that. We'll stick with this Limerick free, which will be struck by O'Connor. Limerick 6 down. Is it about to become 5? The free just inside the football arc, which Donal Cusack does not want there on hurling days, but it goes over the crossbar from O'Connor, and it's Clare 119, Limerick 17 points. O'Brien a big... Oh no, was it O'Connor? No, it was Aidan O'Connor. I beg your pardon. It was Aidan O'Connor, definitely. I thought at first it was O'Connor, then I thought O'Brien, and then I realised that I was right the first time. It was Aidan O'Connor. Limerick don't care so long as the point has gone over, and it has. 12 to go. Clare 119, Limerick 17 points. Clare 119, Limerick 17 points. This is a bit of a belter. Now, I mentioned earlier on that Charles Leclerc won the British Grand Prix. George Russell was second. Lewis Hamilton was third. Would you believe the FIA has released a statement to clear up what happened with the safety car at the end of the British Grand Prix? It stayed out longer, I think, than the teams anticipated. And some teams made tactical changes based on what they thought would happen, but not what actually happened. The FIA has said that the safety car period regulation, Article B5 13.5, states that one lap must be completed following the unlapping procedure. This process was followed by race operations. The safety car in this lap message was displayed erroneously due to a software error. So the teams were given the wrong information. Right, I do swear I have more music and interviews to play, but things just keep happening in front of me in this game, so I'm going to stick with it for a second, because Mark Rogers is standing over a free. We're at the 59 minute mark and Clare leading by 5 points. Mark Rogers, who's been unerring from what I've seen so far today, is looking at the post at the Davin end. Clare struggled to score for the first few minutes of the second half. They've come more into it in the last couple of minutes, but I jinxed them. Mark Rogers hits it wide, a free you'd expect him to nail. He has missed it. 11 to go. Clare 119, that's 22 points. Limerick 17 points. Now, we mentioned there that Lewis Hamilton came third in the Grand Prix. It's his home Grand Prix, so it was a pretty popular thing for him to be on the podium. And this is some Atmos from Silverstone. So the confetti fired in the air, the drivers spraying each other with champagne, a huge crowd watching in front of the podium, a massive crowd at Silverstone. It's an unusual event, isn't it? I'm very curious to go to a Grand Prix. Actually, I'm going in a while. The Dutch Grand Prix, would you believe it? Done it. I'd be very jealous. He's normally our F1 guy, but I've got into it this season. So there you go. There's some of the atmosphere from Silverstone and the celebrations from the podium. A podium which saw Charles Leclerc on top with George Russell Mercedes second and Lewis Hamilton in third position. We will go through the standings right now. Kimi Antonelli still leading, but his lead has been reduced. George Russell is second. So Kimi Antonelli on 179 points. George Russell second on 154. Lewis Hamilton third on 147. And Charles Leclerc, he is in fourth position on 108. Constructors wise, Mercedes lead, Ferrari second, McLaren third, Red Bull in fourth. 10 minutes to go. Clare 119, Limerick 18 points. Clare in on goal. Oh, a weak shot is scuffed by, I think it was Tony Kelly, and it trickles all the way back to the goalkeeper. So it's 61 minutes gone. It's Clare 119, Limerick 18 points. Right, I think it's time for more a chat from the Carlo Football Championship launch during the week. Let's find out who I have been speaking to. Well, I already know, but you're about to find out.
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0: You're listening to KCLR Sport, and I'm in Netwatch Cullen Park, and the last man standing is with me, Tadhg Roach of O'Loughlin. We're at the launch of the Michael Ling Motors Hyundai Carlo Senior Football Championship, the Talbot Hotel Junior and Intermediate Championships launched as well tonight. Tadhg, last man standing, just as O'Loughlin were last year.
2: Yeah, we it was certainly quite the year last year for O'Loughlin. I suppose not having won a championship since 2013, it was a long time coming for sure, but quite the year for players, fans, families in the village. So it was quite something.
0: I remember when Kerry won in 2022, I think there was more relief than joy because they had ended a long wait. Was that the case with O'Loughlin, or was it a bit of both, having ended the wait last year?
2: It was, I think it was definitely a relief, but I think it was definitely due to happen sooner rather than later. Like we were thereabouts the year before, having lost in the semi final to Batfili again. But it was certainly a relief, but I suppose a feeling that we certainly will hold on to coming into this year's championship for sure. But and a feeling that I suppose a lot of players, bar maybe Seamus Kinsella, Coughlin and David Bambrick, would have never experienced, having never won a senior football championship with O'Loughlin. So it was certainly a relief, but it was a great feeling anyway.
0: Those are some iconic names you just mentioned there. How big a part did those lads play, the lads who had been there and done that?
2: Something else, like in training, like not even the matches, but say like you look at training sessions, and like Davey and Coughlin and Shea, the encouragement, like Seamus Kinsella, he'd pull you aside. No matter, he'd often pull me aside in training, and he'd always have a word in your ear, a bit of encouragement. Cahill, great for that as well, as is Davey. Like, they really are three stalwarts of the club. Like, they're it's not today or yesterday now when they made their debut, but and they're still, I tell you, they're still absolutely flying at every training session, every match. They'd never miss a thing.
0: You might not be able to put your finger exactly on it, but what was the difference last year? How did you get over the line last year as a compared to the years before, where you were looking good and you were in with it but just couldn't quite get it done?
2: I was actually only saying to someone there earlier, I think it was the fact that it was actually the first year, I'd say, in about five seasons, six seasons, that there was no injuries. We didn't have not one player injured from start to finish. I think that definitely was a factor in our success. Everyone was 100% fit. We were missing no one. We had great young guys coming up through the ranks. We had a good panel there. I suppose we had, as on different other years, we had a good bench. Like, we had good lads coming in. Lads that might have been disappointed not starting, but certainly the fact that no one was carrying any injuries last year was certainly a big part.
1: That certainly is a big help. What about yourself? Is football everything to you?
2: Yes. I don't play, well, not anymore. I don't play the hurling anymore, but certainly football is, it's all I play now. It's all I've been playing now for the last couple of years anyway. Being out there come championship season, it's what I suppose you dream of, climbing up these steps here to lift the Nationalist Cup like we did last year. Like, it's the only thing of dreams, really.
1: How has that helped you? I'm sure it was a tough choice to stop playing hurling, but how has it helped?
2: I suppose personally it's helped. I always found it maybe a little bit more stronger to football. I never thought my touch was great in the hurling, but sure, look, we won't worry about that. But I think, like, we do have a few dual players on the team. I think there's maybe 7 or 8 lads in total now that are playing with Nate Reid and with O'Loughlin. And sure, it's great to see Nate Reid up and running, back up senior again. Like, it's Niall, my brother, he plays on the Nate Reid senior team there as well. So it's great now that two clubs, both senior status, so it's great.
1: You'd have to forgive my ignorance here, because I didn't actually, by a bizarre quirk, get to do any football games or many football games this year. You're a county man as well, aren't you?
2: Yes, as of this year. First year up there this year, so I suppose it was a nice year to kind of come into it, and to be in there with such high quality management team and backroom staff, like, and I got every player that was in there, like, all gentlemen, like, they're all, it was, and to be in there with Niall and with Aaron and Mikey and Eno and the O'Loughlin lads, it was great to be part of it, really. It was something else, like, it was.
1: And don't get me wrong, the standard of football in O'Loughlin is high, but county is just another step up altogether. What surprised you? What did you have to get used to? What were the differences?
2: What surprised me was I knew it was, the county said it was always professional, but it was a different level of professionalism, like, it was, than I would have even imagined, like, before going into the setup. Like, it was really something quite the experience, really, like, the professionalism, the work that goes on behind the scenes, like, with Joe and Barry and Christy and Mick, and, like, they were really, James as well, they put in serious work behind the scenes. The professionalism was just something else, like, and it was great to bring that kind of what I learned maybe in Bacaro back to O'Loughlin this year, hopefully, as well.
1: Was it the same, only faster and a bit more intense, county football, or am I oversimplifying?
2: It was, I'd say, I think in O'Loughlin we're used to very fast pace, everything fast, like we're not a big massive team, we're all pretty, I suppose, nippy like that. But yes, everything, like, it's nearly another notch now. It was quite a shock now when I went into my first game. Can't remember who it was against now, but it was quite the shock getting straight into it, but sure, you get used to it after a while, I suppose. But
1: was that O'Byrne Cup? Was that league? What was it?
2: O'Byrne Cup against, who was the first game against? It could have been Wexford. It was in my first game.
1: You played Wexford in Offaly early on, then played Laois, and then played Wicklow in the final.
2: Apologies, Offaly, that was the first game. Offaly, in Aero. Okay. So, and then to go into into the league, and into the championship, it was just a great experience. And I suppose there's been many other, the O'Loughlin man that has been involved in with Carlo over the years, that are quite the inspiration to a lot of younger lads in the club. So,
1: and to win Division 4 the way you did it, not only do you win the trophy, you also go up. Well, that was secured even before that, but that must have been fantastic, and it was celebrated appropriately, I would say, because it was such a big deal.
2: Yeah, it was absolutely massive. Like, it was great to be part of the team that hasn't won since, forgive me now, dear, I'm 100% sure, in
1: 2018, I think they, well, the last team to win silverware, Gerard Doyle is there and behind you there. It was a long, long time now since you won a really big senior trophy.
2: Yeah, and it was great to be part of that team. Like, it was just an honour to put on the jersey. Like, it is the O'Loughlin jersey every match now, no matter what it is, it's an honour to put on the O'Loughlin jersey and just play for the club and the county as well. It's super.
1: What do you do, Tig? Are you in college? Are you working? What are you doing?
2: Just graduated as of about 4 weeks ago as a primary school teacher. I'm job hunting now at the minute, so if I have a few places maybe lined up. So.
1: Well, listen, if a county footballer can't get a job as a teacher, there's something wrong with the world. Tig Roach of O'Loughlin and Carlo, thanks very much for joining us on KCLR Sport.
2: Thank you very much. Cheers.
1: Tadhg Roach speaking to us at the launch of the Carlow Football Championship earlier in the week, or late last week, whatever way you want to phrase it. 69 and a half minutes gone in the All-Ireland semi-final. Limerick with the breeze in the second half, trailing by two against Clare. Clare 119, Limerick 20 points. Clare 119, Limerick 20 points. Clare have struggled to get scores in the second half. Now, they did get that penalty and they netted that, and that is the difference so far. But Limerick are looking stronger. They're looking like they're getting their scores that bit easier in the last few minutes. There was an incident in the game, by the way, where Nicky Quaid fouled Peter Duggan for the penalty. Nicky Quaid was yellow carded rather than black carded as Aidan O'Connor puts it into the back of the net, and Limerick lead by 1 point. Limerick 120, Clare 119, and we are into the red. There's 5 minutes of injury time to be played. There's a bit of argy-bargy, my good friend Brendan Hennessy would say, but Aidan O'Connor getting the ball and bouncing it home, and a Clare man picks up a yellow card for his trouble. That's Dara Lohan. So it is Limerick who lead, and the ball was won by Cian Lynch. He hit it long down towards the 20 metre line, and in fairness to Aidan O'Connor, he got up into the sky inside the 20 metre line, got up to the 13 metre line. Lohan threw a hurley at him, which is why he's being booked, and he bounced it into the bottom corner, into the Hill 16 end. And with 42 seconds of the 5 minutes of injury time to be played, it is Limerick who lead by 120 to 119. Limerick 120, Clare 119. That's the latest score in the All-Ireland semi-final. Galway awaiting the winners in the final. Now, I was saying there about the Clare penalty that I thought maybe Nicky Quaid should have been black carded. Just to correct myself, Peter Duggan didn't have control of the ball, or he didn't have possession of the ball. So Quaid brought him down while they were both going for the ball. But because Duggan didn't have the possession, it's not a black card, it's a yellow card. It was a penalty. So it was well called by Tyler Walsh. My apologies to my own county man, who I doubted, but he refed it perfectly there. 71-21 on the clock. The Limerick fans, they're showing them now on the TV. They're excited because Limerick lead by one. They've been the better team in the second half. The second half that they started 5 points down, but they're 1 point up at the moment. And as I say, Clare are struggling to get scores. Clare 119, Limerick 120. Limerick have a free on the Clare side of the broken white line in the middle of the pitch, slightly to the left of centre, facing the Hill 16 end. I'm not sure if it's Burns or O'Connor. It is Dermot Burns who'll strike it. Dermot Burns looking at the slitter, at the bright yellow slitter. Of course, all the slitters now have to be yellow. That's a mandate from the GAA. This to put Limerick 2 points up with 3 minutes of injury time to play. Burns, who has been there and done that, bending, lifting, striking. He's close to the 65. By the time he gets this one away, it's heading towards the posts. But no, it just veers off and goes wide into the Hill 16 end. And with 3 minutes to go, it remains a one-point game. Limerick 120, Clare 119. Will we stay with it? There's only 3 minutes left. We might as well. After that, we'll get analysis from Adrian Ronnie Ronan. Clare had the ball on the left-hand side, bring it down the Cusack stand side. They get a shot away from just outside the 45. Is it going to go over? They desperately need a score. They desperately need this one to go over, but it has not gone over. Fitzgerald with the strike, which has gone wide, and the Clare fans are so tense. 72-38 on the clock. Brian Lowen is on the sideline. He's got the earpiece in and the baseball cap on as usual, and he's hopping up and down. Limerick through Quaid go long with the puck out. It breaks down just inside the 45. Limerick pick it up. It is Casey running down the right hand side, drops it, gets it up again inside the 13 metre line, tries to get inside Hayes, a cornerback, flips it off to O'Connor. O'Connor doesn't take the shot on. He goes back to a pocket of space, and Shane O'Brien puts it inside Limerick. If they get a goal here, surely the game is over. But Clare get back, make the tackles. However, they have given away the free. David Reedy getting onto it there. He's having a word with Darrell Owen after that, because Limerick have a free in with 73-15 on the clock and them leading by 1 point. But it will be a 2 point game now. There'll be a no rush to take this free. Limerick have just been better on the ball. They've looked stronger in the second half, especially as the half has gone on. And O'Connor is in no rush to take this free, just outside the 20 metre line, inside the D. It'll be a 2 point game. Remember, a goal would still win it for Clare. But it looks like Limerick are going to go 2 points up. 23-22 when you make the conversion. We've got 5 minutes of injury time allotted. 3 minutes and 45 seconds of that has been played. Adrian Ronnie Ronan coming up on Casey Lord to give us analysis of this game afterwards. And we'll also talk about Kilkenny, who've been drawn to face Galway in the Glen Dimplex All-Ireland semi-final at senior level in Camogie. Unfortunately, Carlo today relegated from intermediate as O'Connor puts it over into the Hill 16 end. And from what I'm seeing on the TV here, the Limerick fans believe today is their day. With 40 seconds or thereabouts left for play, it is 24 points Limerick, 22 points Clare, 121 to 119. Can Clare pull this one out of the bag? They probably need to go for a goal. I don't think they're going to be able to do it. Points Fintan Fitzgerald replacing Peter Casey. As I say, Clare up against a very strong Limerick team, a Limerick team and squad that have not been afraid, the management of Limerick, they've not been afraid to make changes in this game, and they've won the possession on the 45. The referee says it's a throw ball and it's a free in for Clare. 24 seconds of the injury time left, the free in just inside the 65, inside the Limerick half. Does Tony Kelly go for a goal, or does he drop it into the square? No, he works it short. They have to go for goal. They know they're running out of time. Limerick have crowded the middle. Clare will find it very difficult to get a shot off, let alone get a goal. Limerick have won the possession between the D and the arc. Clare man has it there, tries to squeeze it out. Nash steals it. 5 minutes of injury time allotted. 5 minutes have been played. Clare desperate to try and turn this one over, but Limerick battling for it. They've got the possession. They run it up towards the 45. Limerick looking to seal this one if they can. They lead by 2 points. They play a diagonal ball over towards the 20 metre line on the Clare side. It's taken out of the sky by O'Connor. The Limerick man though has lost it to Reedy. Reedy gets it up to McInerney, I beg your pardon, gets it up towards the 65. Clare go long down towards the 20 metre line. Just seconds left here. Clare trying to get possession on that 20 metre line. He just can't get it into his hand, the Clare man who has it. Now they have it. Now the shot is hit towards goal. Oh, it was fumbled by Quaid, but then he turned around and got the possession, and surely that has to be it. Clare got one last shot off. Quaid made the save. It came off his stick. It kind of rolled behind him. He was standing away from the line and it trickled back towards the line, but it didn't cross it. We play on here. The referee has found more injury time from somewhere. Tyler Walsh, I won't doubt him. Having doubted him earlier on and having been proved to be wrong, I won't doubt him anymore. Clare have a line ball between the 65 and the 45 inside the Limerick half. It will be Darrell Owen to strike it. Darrell Owen has to put this one into the square. Oh, he's hit it. It's trickled inside the 45. It's intercepted by Limerick, and the full time whistle blows, and Limerick will play Galway in the All-Ireland final. Limerick have beaten Clare after a big, big battle in Croke Park. Limerick have had to fight their way through it. Clare, so, I was going to say unlucky, but it's not unlucky. Limerick are the better team and they get the win. The full-time score has just disappeared from the screen, but the most important fact and stat is that Limerick have got the victory. Limerick coming late with a goal, and that was the difference in the end. Limerick have beaten Clare in the All-Ireland semi-final. Limerick will play Galway in the final. Now, it's kind of a full circle moment for Galway, because in 2018 they met the Limerick team that were kind of on the way up, didn't they? And people thought Galway would win that final. They didn't. So now Limerick and Galway come together again, possibly at the end of this Limerick cycle, because there's a lot of talk that this is kind of a last dance of sorts for this Limerick team. Whether or not that's true, I don't know. But it's kind of strange that this new Galway team meets this old Limerick team in the final on whatever date it is, I forget. But it is Limerick and Galway in the All-Ireland final. We've got analysis to come of this game coming up shortly here on KCLR. Ronnie will join us. We're looking forward to hearing from him. Stay with us for the rest of the evening.
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0: It's Casey Lohr on a Sunday afternoon that has seen Limerick qualify for the All-Ireland final, beating Clare 121-119. Former All-Ireland winner with Kilkenny and Casey Lohr hurling analyst Adrian Ronan, what did you make of it all?
1: Yeah, absolutely. Immense match, as we possibly predicted. We mentioned here last week that we had a sneaking suspicion for Clare. If their big men turned up, they'd have a great, put themselves in a great position. And their big men did turn up. And Tony Kelly, in particularly, in the first half, Clare turned up in the first half. They had a plan and were full value going in at half time. But Clare, obviously, or Limerick, obviously, in the second half, didn't panic as they don't do. But again, we talk about second half collapses in Croke Park in recent times. We had it yesterday with Cork. And again, Clare seemed to collapse 1-3 in the second half. That's all they scored in the second half. Big moments, big wides, big decisions that went against them. You know, Clare had two wides before half time. And just after half time, Shane O'Donnell had two big wides that became, you know, I think for me, it should have put Clare up 18-13 instead to 16-14. And those points or wides, they were easy chances for Shane O'Donnell, and they weren't taken. And then for me, Hegarty's influence, I don't know who's going to get man of the match, but Hegarty's influence for Limerick in the second half, he was their target man. He was the creator, he was the destroyer, and he was the one that Limerick put most of their play through. And I think Limerick can be very thankful for Hegarty. And I suppose people will talk in the immediate afterwards, Oisin, about the penalty. Yes, Tony Kelly got the penalty, but should it have been a black card? And I think that'll be a very contentious
0: decision. Do you know what? I actually got onto a referee because I was curious. He didn't have possession of the ball. Sorry, now, Ronnie, you can correct me if I'm wrong, because you know yourself, when you're doing a live show, you mightn't spot everything in a game. But are you referring to the penalty that Clare were awarded when Duggan flicked the ball away from Quaid and Quaid tripped him? Okay, because Duggan did not have possession of the ball, that means it's not a black card. Penalty and yellow card was the correct call, according to a referee that I've just checked that out with. So I think. But you would think that Clare would have kicked on from that penalty, but actually Limerick got on top afterwards, didn't they?
1: They did. No, they did. They did. And it looked maybe, just maybe, again, when we talk about legs and tiredness, the Clare men that had been so instrumental in the first half, just maybe tired. Some of those guys are on the wrong side of 30. I know people say so are Limerick, but Tony Kelly had to have a huge game. Duggan had to have a huge game. But they're on the wrong side of 30. Condon had to go off. He did reasonably well in the first half. And it's just, you know, the legs kicked in and the fitness and the, you know, all those little things that we often talk about made a huge difference. And then the opportunism of Aidan O'Connor. And as much as Darragh Lone, he becomes maybe a target in Clare circles and doesn't get the credit. He's two big moments in the first half when he flicked the ball away from Adam English to stop the goal. Then he blocked down Kyle Hayes under the Cusick stand. They got a point off, but they were massive moments for Darragh Lone. But in the second half, Darragh Lone struggled, and Darragh Lone gave away a few silly frees and was involved in a few incidents. And I think, again, you know, just key moments for key players. And unfortunately for Clare, they were wonderful for a long, long time. And I think, if I'm not mistaken, they were winning up to the 70th minute. I think they were in the lead up to the 70th minute. But look, you'd have to admire Limerick, their players, their management. And again, to take off Aaron Gillan, look, okay, he wasn't having the moments he's had over the years, but he was still having a reasonably good game. He was still causing bother. But, like, there were massive calls. Take off Aaron Gillan with 20 minutes, for me, is a massive take on John Kiely and Paul Kinnaird. But, look, it worked. Limerick and All-Ireland, they got a massive fright, but Clare will be hugely disappointed. They had the winning of that game, and they just failed. And key decisions, and we heard before the game, you know, about the, and maybe distractions, and we talked about the distractions yesterday about the supporter, but you just wonder about the distraction and Shane O'Donnell mentioning the fact that he was going to retire. This was his last game in Croke Park. You just wonder, you know, for a man that's so calculated and so clever, you know, was it the right time to be talking about retiring in Croke Park? Because, again, didn't fire in all cylinders, didn't have the game or the influence of the game that he'd like to have. And I just wonder, there are small things that people say has nothing to do with it, but they're unnecessary distractions, unnecessary distractions.
0: Yeah, I have to say, I thought that was odd timing from Shane O'Donnell, who normally gets it completely right. But look, if you win, all of that stuff is something that was planned and was genius, and you fired up your teammates. If you lose, they were lucky and saying, well, did you have to say that last week? What about Limerick and the fact that, you know, in the past they've done it with points, whereas today they kind of instinctually knew when they needed a goal and they got one. And it was, I don't know, can you pre-plan these things? But it looked like it was kind of pre-planned, and how perfect it was in its execution. A diagonal ball up to O'Connor, he turned the clear defence and bang, back of the net.
1: Yeah, well, look, when you talk about scores and opportunism, Clare or Limerick knew they had needed a big score. And that's what, you know, big decisions come and big players that are involved in. That's experience and that experience. But look, you can't underestimate in the modern game or in the hurling game the diagonal ball. It gives the forward every chance, and the diagonal ball puts the back under serious pressure, because the ball is on the wrong side of them. The ball always favours the forward when it's a diagonal ball, and that diagonal ball across. And if you watch Limerick in the second half in particular, they hit a lot of their ball was diagonal ball. A lot of their scores were diagonal ball. But again, I go back to Nicky Quaid and I go back to Hegarty. They're out ball all afternoon. In the first half, they went short. Clare conceded the puck. Clare let the full back line get the ball. But in the second half, if you watch it closely, I think and I believe that Limerick went long more often. They didn't go short. They pumped the ball down on top of Hegarty, took their opportunities and their chances. And I think tactically, they changed, because it wasn't working in the first half. They were carrying the ball in the first half, and Clare were out fighting them and crowding them out of it. But in the second half, they went route one, and I think route one worked it for Clare.
0: It certainly did.
1: Or for Limerick, I should say. Yeah, sorry, for Limerick.
0: It certainly did. I do wonder, and look, I'm reacting to what I'm seeing on the screen here, but when that long ball was played into O'Connor for the goal, which was the winning of the game for Limerick, it was 2-on-2 inside, and I wonder, will Clare be regretting not having an extra man back there? Because if they did, maybe O'Connor doesn't get in on goal, and maybe he has to go for a point. And maybe then we're talking about Clare winning this All-Ireland semi-final. 121 Limerick, Clare 119, the final score of the All-Ireland semi-final. Clare will play Galway in the final. Limerick will play Galway in the final. Ronnie, what are you expecting from that final? Look, you don't have to give me a full detailed breakdown now, because the semi-final, the second semi-final, is just over. But I'll put it to you this way, and again, correct me if I'm wrong. This whole thing with Limerick started in 2018 when they beat Galway in the final. They've now kind of come to the end of their run, right? There's a lot of talk about last dance and all this about this Limerick team. And who are they facing? Galway, who they started the run against. And for Galway, it's kind of, you could argue, maybe the start of a run for them. It's a very young team, although we've said that before about Galway, and it hasn't kind of worked out or hasn't happened. But it is Limerick and Galway in the All-Ireland final.
1: Yeah, great point, Oisin. Limerick stopped Galway after winning their All-Ireland in 2017. Limerick became the new team. And now, 10 years later, Limerick have the opportunity to stop this great run. They were there at the beginning. They might be there at the end. And again, I mentioned last week on the radio, as much as I thought and believed how clever and calculated Michal Donoghue was, and it didn't come as a major surprise if you listen back to the fact. I said, I know the charity bet was the Cork Limerick All-Ireland, but I still give Limerick or Galway a great chance yesterday. And look, they came good, and they're still a very good team, and they've nothing to lose. Now, Galway now are in an All-Ireland final with nothing to lose. They're way ahead of themselves. They're probably 2 years ahead of expectation. They're in there with a new young team that have shown no fear. And like, if you hear in the last 24 hours in particular, the maturity of the likes of Rabbit, 19, 20 years of age. He's speaking like a seasoned campaigner of 27 or 28 years of age. Like, they're very level, they're very focused. And I just heard him yesterday, one of the interviewees just saying, you know, like, did you foresee this? Did you expect this? And he said, yes, we did. And it just showed no fear. Like, it just so told me that, I don't know where Caroline Currid is at the moment, but they must have some psychologist up in Galway at the minute that's having a big effect on the Galway team, because, as I said, they've matured so much in the last couple of weeks and months, and their league campaign, you know, and we all know now that all of a sudden maybe things aren't so bad in Kilkenny, because Galway did what they did to Cork, what they did to Kilkenny in the last few weeks. So, yep. Look, that's a very good Galway team. Limerick are after getting a huge warning, but Galway will take huge heart now from that performance. They know that there's jinx in Galway, in Limerick, and Galway know they have the armour there as well. Okay, they mightn't have the experience, yep. But sometimes, as we know, a young man with no experience can often do a lot of damage as well.
0: That's very true. Ronnie, just very quickly before I let you go, Kilkenny drawn to face Galway in the Glen Dimplex All-Ireland Senior Camogie semi-final on July 25th. It's a Saturday afternoon. It's in FBD Semple Stadium. And I think this Kilkenny Camogie team gave the summer on Northside a major boost with that win yesterday. The reaction to it has been pretty special.
1: Yeah, no, it is. And I think, to be fair to Jimmy Maher and his management and his team and his girls, that this is progress. This is huge progress. And I think if you got Jimmy on his own and the management on their own, they would have liked to be where they are today, but they would have been reasonably and honest and say, look, it would have been a big ask, you know, meeting water with yesterday. Look, Niamh Rock

0: brilliant for all involved. So yeah, it's great. And okay, it gives, as we said, to Kenny people a lift.
1: Ronnie, really appreciate your time. Thanks for joining us on this Sunday afternoon on KCLR Sport.
0: All right, Lush, thank you.
1: Always great to hear from Adrian Ronan. We'll be hearing a little bit more from Adrian in the next couple of days here on KCLR. Limerick have beaten Clare 121 to 119 in the All-Ireland semi-final. We'll be going to Croke Park for some reaction and the story of the game very shortly. Stay with us.
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1: So Sinn, with you until 6 o'clock this evening. We've heard the analysis of Adrian Ronan. Now let's hear the story of the game. Limerick beating Clare in the All-Ireland semi-final. Will O'Callaghan joins us from Croke Park. Will. And we'll just join Will in a second. I think we have him now, do we? No, just having a little bit of trouble getting through to Croke Park, but I think we might have Will now.
5: Full time here in Croke Park, and Limerick have beaten Clare by 1 goal in 21 points to 1 goal in 19. We'll have a repeat of the 2018 All-Ireland final, as Aidan O'Connor's 71st minute goal gave the Munster champions a most dramatic 2-point win over their neighbours Clare. O'Connor finished up with 1-8 in all, as John Kiley's side recovered from going 6 points down with 15 minutes to go to return to their first final since 2023. The biggest talking point though will be referee Tyler Walsh's decision not to show a black card to Nicky Quaid when he took the goal-bound Peter Duggan down to concede a penalty. Barry Nash had kicked the ball into his own net, but Walsh's whistle had already been blown, and he opted to show a yellow card eventually rather than black to Quaid. Kelly dispatched the penalty to take his personal tally to 1-5, but the Banner were held scoreless for the rest of the game, and with the curtain coming down now on the remarkable career of 2024 Hurler of the Year Shane O'Donnell, the question will be asked if more Clare players will step away at the end of this summer. But it's Limerick who'll be back here on July the 19th to take on Galway. It's finished Limerick 121, Clare 119.
1: Shane O'Donnell is a maverick. Thank you very much, by the way, Will. Shane O'Donnell is a maverick. He is being interviewed live on TV at the moment. And as Ronnie said, should he really have revealed in the build-up to this game just a couple of days before that he was retiring? Did it make a difference? We'll never really know, but he's now being interviewed live on TV. You know what? He owes Clare and Hurling nothing. And he's an incredible guy, an incredible player. I will be very interested to see and hear what he's saying on TV right now. We will bring you his thoughts in a while and bring you the main headlines from that interview.
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0: And we will be going to news very shortly here on KCLR. Shane O'Donnell still being interviewed at the moment on RTE television. He's getting teary. It's very much a goodbye interview. He said in the lead into the game that he's retiring, and judging by the look on his face, I think he is sticking to that. Anthony Daly is putting his arm around him at the moment. Shane O'Donnell getting quite emotional. Today was his 63rd appearance for Clare. He's been in and out of the team over the last couple of years through his own choice. Some of it's been injury, some of it has been him being away, but Shane O'Donnell will be massively missed by Clare supporters and all the hurling supporters from the inter-county scene. I have a feeling that we haven't seen the last of him in the hurling world, because obviously he'll play on with his club, but he will make quite the analyst as well. And I would imagine that the Sunday game and GAA Plus or whoever else has the rights next year will be going for him. Remember, the rights to the inter-county game, the championship, if you will, are up at the end of this season. So who knows where the games will be shown next year, or how many will be on RTE, and if there'll be some on Virgin. Will there be some on TG Carr? How many will be on GAA Plus? Quite frankly, I found that whole debate this year a little bit tiresome. 1 minute to six here on KCLR. Don't forget the KCLR Hurling Podcast post-match edition is out a little bit later on. You'll be able to hear from Adrian Ronan. If you missed that live on air just a few minutes ago, you'll be able to hear that. You'll be able to get the thoughts of Taggy on Galway's win yesterday against Cork, and we'll bring you reaction from Galway's win against Cork, as in we'll hear from some of the Galway players, some of the Cork management team, and we'll have reaction from Limerick and Clare. Hopefully we'll hear from Shane O'Donnell, from John Kiley, the Limerick manager, and Brian Lowen, the Clare manager. In fairness to Brian, even on bad days result wise he always makes himself available. He's a real gentleman. 121 to 119 the final score in that game. Earlier on, Kilkenny drawn to face Galway in the All-Ireland Camogie semi-final. That'll be July 25th in Thurles, live on KCLR. And unfortunately for Carlow, they have been relegated to the Junior Championship. They lost out to Westmeath today in the playoff at UPMC Nolan Park. Don't forget, Eddie is here tomorrow between 7 and 8 with extra time on KCLR, full time, I beg your pardon, and we're looking forward to bringing you that. And of course, he'll be with Mickey on the KCLR Hurling Podcast Analysis Edition tomorrow. Right now, it's time for news at 6.
1: At 6, good evening, I'm Tina Gates. Investigators are continuing their inquiries in Dunleary after a man in his 40s was shot dead this morning. It happened at around 8:30 at Patrician Park on Kill Avenue. The body has been removed from the scene, which remains sealed off. A post-mortem examination is due to take place and the coroner has been notified. Local Christy Drummond says the incident is too close to home.
2: I'm Yildi Buckman, Rose Park, the next estate up. I left this morning about 9:30. I thought it was a car crash, or somebody had been knocked down, and it was only a couple of hours later I heard somebody had been shot. It's sort of bringing it close to home. We're here 22 years. No, nothing like this.
1: A man in his 40s is due in court this evening after a man died in a shooting incident in Ballymun in Dublin 5 years ago. He was arrested today after the shooting happened in Belclare Terrace on Thursday, the 11th of February 2021. The man has been charged in connection with the investigation and is due before a special sitting of Dublin District Court at 7 o'clock this evening. A man has died following a motorcycle race at the Skerries 100 in North County Dublin. The Loughshinny Motorcycle Supporters Club, which organises the event, has confirmed the death of a competitor. Separately, Gardaí are investigating three fatal crashes on Irish roads over the weekend. Maggie Chambers reports.
3: Gardaí are investigating the death of a man in his 50s following a motorcycle crash at the Skerries 100 road race event. They were alerted to a single motorcycle collision shortly before midday and say an examination of the scene will be carried out by forensic collision investigators. Separately, on the road yesterday morning, a motorcyclist in his 50s was killed in a single vehicle collision in County Kildare near Kilcock. In County Cork, at about 8 o'clock yesterday evening, a motorcyclist in his 30s died following a crash with a Jeep on the N20 at Ballyhay. And just after 9 o'clock last night in County Donegal, a man in his 20s died after the car he was driving collided with another car at Kinnego Cross near Buncrana. Gardaí are appealing for any witnesses to these three collisions to come forward.
1: A man in his 70s has been arrested after a woman was found dead at a house in County Leash earlier today. The woman, who was in her 50s, died following what Gardaí are treating as a fatal assault at a home on Church Street in Port Leash shortly after 12:30 this afternoon. The man remains in Garda custody and the scene's currently preserved for technical examination. Gardaí are appealing for witnesses or anyone with CCTV or dashcam footage from the area between 11 a.m. and 1 p.m. to come forward. A 27-year-old man has died after collapsing at a pub in County Cork. It's understood a number of men tried to restrain him at the pub in River Stick after he became increasingly disruptive shortly after 9 o'clock last night. However, he became unresponsive and emergency services were called, but the man died at the scene. Gardaí have launched an investigation and say the results of a post-mortem exam will determine the course of their inquiry. Donald Trump has declared that the American dream is back as the United States marked 250 years of independence overnight. He was speaking at a 4th of July rally in Washington after storms had briefly disrupted celebrations. President Trump said America was entering a new era of strength and prosperity. He praised the country's military, welcomed veterans and NASA astronauts to the stage, and claimed America was stronger and safer than ever.
4: July 4th, 1776 to July 4th, 2026. Big dates. That's big dates. Two big ones. And tonight our country is stronger, freer, richer, safer and prouder than ever before.
1: And that's your latest news update at 4 minutes past six.
5: And in sport, Limerick have booked their place in the All-Ireland Senior Hurling Championship final. John Kiley's side were 121-119 winners against Clare in today's semi-final at Croke Park. They will face Galway on Sunday, July 19th, after the Tribes men proved too strong for Cork yesterday. The All-Ireland Senior Camogie Championship semi-finals have been confirmed. Reigning champions Galway will take on Kilkenny, while Cork will face Tipperary. Both games will take place on Saturday, July 25th at FBD Semple Stadium in Turley. Earlier today, Tipperary eliminated Clare with a 220-213 quarter-final victory. A second-half surge secured the All-Ireland Minor Football Championship title for Cork today. Defending champions Tyrone fell to the Rebels on a scoreline of 216-116 in Newbridge. There's 15 minutes gone in Tuam, where Galway and Mayo are going head-to-head in the All-Ireland Ladies Football Championship quarter-final. Galway lead by 3-1. The last 16 at the World Cup continues tonight at 9 o'clock. Five-time champions Brazil go up against Norway. The Azteca Stadium plays host to England's meeting with Mexico at 1 a.m. Novak Djokovic has progressed to the quarterfinals at Wimbledon. The 24-time Grand Slam winner defeated Roman Safalin by 3-1 this afternoon. The first set of Naomi Osaka's encounter with Arena Sabalenka is underway, with Osaka leading by 5-2. Jannik Sinner and Shintaro Mochizuki's match concludes today's action on centre court. Padraig Harrington is edging closer towards a third US Open senior title in Ohio. The Irishman is 4 under par through 15 holes of his final round and is 12 under for the tournament. Harrington is 5 shots ahead of Stuart Sink in second. And Charles Leclerc has won the British F1 Grand Prix at Silverstone. He was joined by George Russell, who finished second, and his Ferrari teammate Lewis Hamilton on the podium. Mercedes driver Russell has cut the gap to Kimi Antonelli at the top of the Drivers' Championship to 25 points after the Italian finished 16th. That's your news in sport. I'm Robbie Dowling. It's 6 minutes past six.
6: Good evening, I'm David Abbott. Casey Lohr has been informed of the following bereavements. Yanis Gergic Ozil, 159, the close Willow Park, Carlow. He died on Tuesday. Reposing at his home with rosary prayers concluding at 7 p.m. this evening. Removal from his home tomorrow morning to the Holy Family Church, Aske, Carlow, with Requiem Mass at 11 a.m. Burial immediately afterwards in St. Mary's Cemetery, Carlow. Joan Cody, SOS, the Sycamores, Kilkenny, and late of Ardnor and Dublin Road, Kilkenny, who died yesterday peacefully at her home. Reposing in Johnston's funeral home, John's Green, Kilkenny, tomorrow from 5 p.m, concluding with prayers at 6:30 p.m. Requiem Mass on Tuesday at 10:30 a.m. in St. John's Church, Kilkenny, with funeral afterwards to St. Kieran's Cemetery. Family flowers, only donations to SOS Kilkenny. There'll be a donation box in the funeral home and church. And Kathleen O'Sullivan, Ní Healy, Grangers, Westcourt, Callan, County Kilkenny, and formerly of Mallardstown, Callan, who died peacefully at her home on Friday, reposing at her residence with rosary and vigil prayers at 8 p.m. this evening. Funeral arriving to the Church of the Assumption, Callan, for Requiem Mass at 11 a.m. tomorrow morning. Burial will follow afterwards in Kilbride Cemetery, Callan. The Requiem Mass may be viewed on churchmedia.ie, selecting Callan Parish, and House Private, please, on Monday morning. or Yeshde Gurevshid. 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
8: Miles over and 3 miles down. A history of mining, miners and their families in Castlecomer, County Kilkenny.
9: Hello and welcome to 3 miles over and 3 miles down, which tells the rich history and heritage of the Castlecomer mines. In this series, we'll hear the history of the mines and mining in the Castlecomer area of Kilkenny from prehistory to 1969 when the mines closed, ending centuries of iron and coal mining in the area and the surrounding Leinster coalfield. In this programme, we go overground to hear about the lives of the miners and their families. We'll get a sense of how they spent their time and hear the vital role that women played in the community. One thing that was noticeable was that the miners didn't talk openly about their work. Seamus Walsh has written on the subject and has a possible explanation.
10: No, they didn't talk about it because they thought the mine wasn't never going to close down. It's like the man coming home from fighting a war. He never spoke about it either. But the miners, no, they never thought to see the day when the mine was going to close down. They didn't think their jobs were under threat, even though there was half of the gate was closed at the time.
9: As would have been typical of the time, the miners would have stopped off at the local pubs on their way home from work. Larry Power, a former miner, gives us a sense of the culture back then and the usual topics of conversation.
11: It was the culture, really. It went along with the nature of work. Because you had close-knit communities. Lads knew each other. They knew what they had. They knew what they were eating. They knew, you know. And so then they'd meet up together in the local pubs. And some of them, of course, would take a drink proper and go home. But then you had a certain percentage didn't know when to go home. You know, so that was all important. When you were finished work, you must stay away from it. You know. You didn't make a topic out, really. At that time, they were very involved. Of course, this county here, hurling, of course, was the main topic. There was football and there was any sports that were going at the time.
9: Two people I've met have memories from the miners in their family pubs. Frankie Mealy would have heard the miners speak about their own working days, which he christened Pit Talk.
12: There was a thing called pit talk. You may have heard of that expression, and a lot of people wouldn't know what they were talking about because it was such a life of their own that they actually had their own language, as it were, you know. And people who didn't work, for instance, ordinary farmers now who had never been down in the mine, they wouldn't know what the guys were talking about in the pub. Because it was their own language, as it were.
9: Sean Mansfield's family had a pub in the local area, and sport was a constant topic.
13: Well, yes, they when they'd be sort of talking shop on the about the coal and all the rest. But then there was always the talk about their interests. I suppose down through the years in Kilkenny, particularly the state of Kilkenny hurling, and the All-Irelands were sort of, the All-Ireland would be a focal point. They talked about Kilkenny hurling and the great hurlers and so on, but in the immediate locality they talked a lot about football, because a strange thing, and it's only my take on it, but in the area of Deer Park, the other mines like Rossmore and Holly Park, they were out in the other, in Laois. Now, there was a natural enmity between Laois and Kilkenny, and it spilled over, I think, into the football. So there were very good football teams in Cretty Yard, and as you'd go around, you know, the Carlow border. And the rail yard then developed from an older team called Clonine, but this rail yard sort of club, it had a remarkable run of success, and there were mainly miners. Very few farmers. Again, there were the part-time farmers' sons who would have played, but they were mainly miners. And they had a remarkable run of success at both senior and underage level. And it was a sort of a rite of passage, maybe, for young lads to make it as a senior football. You know, a footballer in rail yard was a cachet, you know. Still is today. There's a senior team there, and they're very respectable.
14: The miners also used words in their daily lives from their working life, which became part of the local figures of speech.
13: There's quite a lot of the language of the miners became part of the conversation. For example, a word that was used in the social scene, when they took out the coal, they had to replace it. You see, coal was taken out, and the stones and the debris that resulted was packed up against the roof to ensure that there was a continuous run of safety. So they had great skill. So they packed up this sort of stones and what was left behind when the seams of coal were taken out. And it was known as a gobbing the road. And then the term gobbing became gobbed. And gobbed in their parlance meant full of. It then pertained to the pubs. And suddenly somebody would say, was there many in Carroll's last night? And they'd say, it was gobbed.
14: Nancy Gagan was the daughter of a miner and has many memories of her father and has written about them. Although, like most of the miners, her father rarely spoke directly about his work, Nancy spoke to me about the things she heard and understood.
15: I knew, like, not so early in the years, but I realised, like, I would kind of overhear things with the men sometimes, but it wouldn't be all of that. Very, very dangerous things happened. I remember my father coming home and he had, you know, he had his dinner, he never sat down, and he had very wiry hair and he had quite high hair. And he said to my mum, Jane, will you have a look at that there? And there was this congealed blood on his head, and very deep. And my mother let a roar and said, oh, you should have had stitches in that. Why did you not go and have stitches, you know? And I said, it's all right. And she tried to, but she was very upset about it. And he said he'd go the next day. But he didn't go the next day, because that particular evening he got up after having his dinner, got himself together and said nothing and put on the coat again and said, I have to go back. She said, you're not going back. I have to go back. I have to. If I don't go back, there's a flood in number 9. I can't quite remember. There was always some numbers 6, 7, 8 or whatever. I wouldn't have known what they were, but there were obviously areas where there was floods. But and she followed him out on his bicycle out through the yard, and he said, I have to go back. I have to do that work tonight, he said, because if I don't get that water sorted, the men, when they come on the next shift, will not get paid. And he stayed all night. And that would be one of many kind of little things that would happen, you know.
14: While the fathers didn't always speak about their lives, on occasion the families found out about things happening at the mines. Nancy Byrne Gagan explained to me about one such event.
16: My father got this from Captain Prior Ransford. Dear Paddy, I would like to write to you a personal note to say how sorry I am that this had to happen and to thank you for all you have done in the past. If I may say so, you always struck me as a man who refused to be got down by any difficulty, and you had that you have had. Captain Prior, he signed it at the end. That was on the 24th of the 1st, 1969. That's the mining office hidden paper. So he thought that was a great honour to get that.
14: Anna Creedon also spoke to me about another incident which she heard from her mother. She also told me about an accident that happened to her father.
15: Like, you remember him, he was come in and out of work, and there was times he could have to do 12 hours at a time, because eventually he became a fireman, so he had to be there.
14: Oh, did you know what job he had?
15: I didn't. Not until Mammy told us the story about Wannesford coming to the door, or Captain Wannesford. Daddy, it seems, had been on a double shift, and he'd come home, gone to bed, and there was a knock on the door, and Mammy went out and opened it. And there was a man standing there, which she hadn't a clue who he was. Probably never seen him. And he said he was looking for John. And Mammy said, well, he's gone to bed. He's after being out on a double shift. And he said, well, he said, I know that, he said. And he said, I'm Captain Wannesford, he said. And I want to thank John for saving the pit last night. Or the mine. So obviously it was something to do with flooding. I don't. Daddy never spoke about that. And I'm sure that not one man in the mines would have heard that story, because he wouldn't talk about it. You know, I don't think Daddy would come home and discuss what happened, except it was something like the morning he came in with the top off his finger and he hiding it behind his back so that Mammy wouldn't see it, because she was expecting my sister, my last sister. And he didn't want to let her know. The finger was all bandaged. And well, he had to tell her eventually what happened to it. But he didn't want to scare her, I think, when... whatever.
14: The loved ones lived with the knowledge that things could go wrong. Chrissy Walsh and Angela Byrne-Gagan spoke to me about that anxiety and one event that has stayed with them.
17: You just took it for granted, I suppose. But if we knew that it was a dangerous place to work, because if we heard the siren... the park siren, the heart to be out of you to know who is it, you know, and you wouldn't know, because you wouldn't know until somebody had come back in, you know, you'd be waiting for ages. It wasn't like there was no phones or anything. If there was an accident, that they'd stay on, so you didn't know who it was, you know, and you'd see your father coming through the door and you're saying, oh, thank God, he's home safe.
16: And if he didn't come home, then you'd know there was something wrong, maybe something happened. It could be, what do you call it, Chrissy? A shooting, yeah. And that you'd be delayed, you could be in it for a long time. And then you still have to go back the next day at the same time again. And if there was an accident and the siren went off, and we'd be able to hear the siren in Comer now, here in Castle Comer, because, you know, there wouldn't be much traffic at that time. So I remember the night Mick Dow died and a stone fell on him. My father was working with him that time. I said the act of contrition into his ear. He was the last man with him. He was killed instantly, I think.
14: Mary Brannan Campion spoke to me about her father and what little they really knew about his working life.
18: I can remember Daddy going out in the night. Someone had come for him for the shutting, and I don't know actually what he worked at in the mines, but I remember the clothes, and he was often wet when he came home, and we'd only look at him in amazement and ask no questions, and we didn't hear too much about it either. He got sick down in the mines. A rat piddled on the cork of the bottle of tea, that to drink cold tea, and he was very sick, and we didn't know what was wrong with him. And we had to get an ambulance one night for him, and he was taken into hospital. And he was he got a jaundice and everything out of that. And I remember going in to see him, but. I can't remember anything else about it now. He was very ill.
14: May Dormer is another local woman and writer who has special memories of her father's morning ritual. She recited a poem to me about it.
19: I wakened to the sound of you pottering in the kitchen, raking the fire, and then coughing because the dust hit your lungs. I snuggled into the blankets, almost feeling the cold, frosty air, at the sound of your lifting the latch of the back door to take the ashes to the cinder heap. I heard you rinsing the teapot and a slight rattle as you lifted the large brown jug with the blue rim from the dresser. And then the clatter of the spoon hitting the side of the jug as you went through the ritual of stirring sugar and tea, almost forgetting to stop. You never spilt a sup as you poured the milky sweet tea into a large thick glass bottle and tightened the loose cork with paper. Humming "Faith of Our Fathers," you wrapped it in newspaper, stuffed it into your top coat pocket for the final stage of its journey. You drank it cold in a tunnel of darkness.
14: While not from a mining family, Cassancormer resident Anna Mae Tracy spoke to me about her life and had one vivid memory of the men who passed her door.
20: And then they'd be walking home. Then it could be rain, and that was winter and summer. But winter time, there was a farm down the way there, and there was a path across from Clock Bridge out to this, the main road, to their road here beyond. And we call it the Black Path because they were coming home and it was raining. The water and the column water would run down and to be on the path. You'd see it. It would mark the path. Should they be black, their faces black? And yes, I'll tell you this, when it had come to the weekend, especially Sunday, that you would not know they worked in the mines. They were so beautifully dressed. Lovely white shorts, lovely suits. They'd be just lovely.
14: Peter Keeley spoke to me about the combination of hard work and good money back in the mines.
13: In the Deer Park, about 1963, I'd say it was. Colin called it the face. I was working with a man by the name of Timmy Wilson, and the wages was massive. Very, very good wages. Hard work. We didn't, when I worked about 7 hours in the day, but my God, it was very, very hard work, but the wages was colossal in it.
14: And former workmate Timmy Wilson spoke to me about the facilities available to the miners overground.
21: They had built the bathhouse, and they had the canteen as well. They could get breakfast or anything, but they're liking it. All up to the time it closed in 69. But it was great for the yard itself, because there was a lot of carmine, a lot of drawn coal from it, a lot of lorries, and they used to get their breakfast there in the canteen or get their dinner in the canteen. That was one thing about it.
14: We've heard about the baths at the Deer Park, and there was plenty of banter there, as Seamus Walsh explains.
10: It looks so peaceful now, and you wouldn't believe that 600 men and boys went down there every single day of the week. It was a hive of activity. You could be here at 10 to 8 in the morning, and there wouldn't be a stir in the yard. A few older miners would be here at 7:30, ready to go down. Then all the lads would come in at the one time, because if it was after 8 o'clock and you clocked in, you'd be cut a quarter of an hour or half an hour, and that was a troubled thing to happen, yeah. But in the baths in the morning, there used to be a great crack with all the lads. And I remember the first morning I started, and there was every size of a man, and they were running up and down, and the towels around. I was going around with a towel tied around me. I was 14 years of age, and all the lads were walking around there. You think you were in a nudist camp. They wasn't to bother them. So after about a week, I'd run up and down and be in the know there. It wouldn't cost you a thought. You go in under the sprays and watch yourself and come out. You know, it's just fairly rough now, I'll have to say. And there was a few prime buyers in it. A lot of them are dead and gone. They'll never be the likes of them again, I don't know, it's true. Sure, there was, Monaghan had a good football team, and Cormor had a fairly good out team, and there was fierce rivalry between the two of them. And when they'd meet, and it'd be holy war, it'd be lads boxing and like miners. And the next morning they went to work, and that was all forgot about. The camaraderie had set in, because they knew right well they had to look after one another, because danger was lurking all around. Yeah. Jimmy Comfort went in to be a bit of a boxer, and he came in this Monday and he had a black eye, and the whole place was, uproar and laughter, you know. But Willie Dowd was the Yonah man at the time, and he was a kick footballer, he was a great footballer, kick football for Kilkenny. So to laugh at after washing themselves in the baths. And Jimmy says to me, I'd wash your back, because you couldn't wash your back yourself. So he says to Willie Dowd, shake the hand that shook the world, you know, the boxer. And here says Willie, hand him a big sponge, wash the back of the back of the county fullback.
14: Mick Brennan-Rowe spoke to me about what the miners got up to when they had spare time. Sport was a part of things, but so also was music.
0: You were in the evening shift, you never get down, you know. But then on the day you go down and you will be for hurling and ocean the road there, be go to matches and all that. You wouldn't be, there was no pubs open of a Sunday night then, you know. I think it was 62 when the pubs opened of a Sunday, wasn't it? There were pictures, we were going to Kilkenny on the bikes, the pictures of me from home and Robin Archer. Otherwise, dances in the hall, but not sure. There was one band, they used to call it the Bad Kidney Band, because they all have to go for the stage every. So when someone asked them, I'm sure the old kidneys is not great for them, you know, they'd be going off to drink a bottle or something. You wouldn't be out late at night now, because you'd be up early in the morning.
14: John Coffey was a publican in the area and is a fine photographer who's captured many images of the miners over the years. He has a strong memory of the Sunday rituals and the banter in his bar.
2: On the Saturday morning, or Sunday morning, here in the village, you'd have, the lads would be spotless. Well, they'd be, you know, these were men who weren't working, but they just got into a habit of, when they were in the pits, Sunday was their day, you know, sparkling, clean shirt, the hair done, a new cap, you know, the good suit, polished shoes, go to mass, and then come back, come into the pubs, various pubs around, and always went home for the dinner. You know, a lot of them, majority of them, men, it was a ritual, enjoyed a little get-together here, or in any of the pubs, not just picking here, but just... Same thing happened in Castlecomer and Morning Row. And then the 2 o'clock closing. And it was a great idea, actually, the Holy Hour, which wasn't a Holy Hour, it was a Holy 2 hours, really. But it was a good idea, because they would have had their, you know, they would have had their quota, really. You know, early morning drinking is a thing of the past anyway, because the pubs are open all day, you know. But at that time, and then they'd go home and possibly come out again that night, you know. But that little meeting after Mass was, and used to assemble across the road there, and I have various photographs of these men, and they'd be just chatting about politics of the day, as another thing.
14: One perhaps surprising feature of life in and around Castlecomer was the links back to Yorkshire in England. Many miners came to the local area and settled when the mines opened up, and took some of their ways and cures with them. Seamus O'Connor explained this to me.
22: When they came, they had the skill to, under subcontract, to develop mines. They knew how. The Irish people who came in then to populate Morton only came later. So in effect, the Yorkshire people were here before most of the Irish. That's why you'll see so many names, sort of call it like the Rhines, the Nolans, the Walshes. Wouldn't have been native 300 years ago. They obviously came in from Tipperary, Wexford, Carlow. You know, they came in to work here. When the people came from Yorkshire, they had to be given some land in case any of the subcontract mining ventures they took on failed. So they were generally given lands at the very top of the plateau, ranging from Rossmore right down to Muckalee. You'll see names across there still, the Shirleys, the Minchins, Blacks, Whites, Marshes. All these people, in coming to an uncivilised area back 300 years ago, they were brought with them cures, you know, medical cures from England, would have been the, what's the name, herbal cures and all of that, herbal medicine, because that was their, you know, safeguard coming to a a new country. And it's amazing that those herbal cures still exist among many of those families who are up there. But those families integrated very well into the colliery over those years, and be a very big population of, you know, people who come from that tradition here.
14: As would have been the case in the society of the time, women played a mainly domestic role in the life of the area. Maura Downey, a local historian, explains.
20: Before the pithead baths were provided in the late 1930s, the women were responsible for having hot water available for the men to wash after a day's work, washing and drying of working clothes, having breakfast and lunches ready in the early morning and hot dinners in the evening. Water would have to be drawn from a communal pump, heated over an open fire where the working clothes would have to be dried and ready for the morning. And then there's a quotation again from the Montreal publication. Girls were raised to be wives, and the miner's wife's status was based on her ability to make do, her demonstrated capacity to make a home.
14: While the women of the mines did not work there, they were the backbone of the families. I spoke to a number of miners' daughters and wives. Teresa Farrell summarised the role of women and the hard work they endured at that time.
1: Oh, for God's sake. But you know, I can actually remember my mother going down to the river and washing sheets and blankets, and because I'd have to turn the sheet this way or the blanket this way, and she'd be turning it that way to wring it out. You know what I mean? They had no fancy gadgets to. They really did work hard. You know, I'm sure somebody else will be able to tell you more, but you know, I do find I have great admiration for them. When you think about it, all these children and all the rest of it, and the mothers, they reared the children. They stayed at home, and as I said, they worked harder than any woman going to work today. I don't care what job they do, and I do, and I really mean that. I mean, we had a cement floor in our kitchen. Getting down on your hands and knees to scrub that floor, and it's spotless. You know what I mean? When you think of all the hard work, I always remember the vim. The vim would be shook all over the floor, and then you'd be scrubbing it with the scrubbing brush down your hands and knees. And then you wonder why you have arthritis and you're looking for cabbage leaves years later. Huh? Isn't it true, though? You know, that's where the arthritis came from, didn't it? Because you're down this bloody cement floor, cold floor, scrubbing it with a scrubbing brush and vim all over the place. And then they'll talk to you about chemicals today. Sure, how many chemicals did we have down our throat at that time? Oh, for God's sake.
14: One of the jobs that the women were called on to do was washing and the repair of the men's clothes. Angela Byrne-Gagan explained this to me.
1: They used to patch the clothes with Jiffy Tex. You know that Jiffy Tex? It was just that's the way they used to fit men the clothes. It was great stuff. I don't know whether you can get it now or not, but that used to be a job in itself. Stick. But then we got a washing machine. We bought a washing machine in an auction. You know those washing machines with a ringer on it? So the washing was done on a Monday, and the mining clothes was the last thing went in because they'd be the dirtiest, of course.
14: As we've heard, mining could be extremely dangerous. Women often carried an anxiety about their loved ones, as Nancy Gagan explained to me.
3: I remember when I was a child, I was the eldest of five at the time, and we used to, in the summertime, when they were on day shift, we would kind of run to meet them at coming home from work. And my father, many a time, would not be home because he would be back, he would have to wait because of floods in number 8 or number 9 or wherever, you know, there was always that thing going on. But I do remember once in particular running in and seeing that my Uncle Matt was coming on his own and my father was not there. And he said to me, go home, Alana, and tell your mother your daddy will be late. There's a flood in number 9, things like that. And we waiting for him to come home, and my mother would be absolutely livid when she wasn't coming home, and she'd have the dinner ready, you know, and everything, and so she'd be giving out like hell. And for a long time, I wondered why she was so anxious and always upset when they were late in the mines. You know, she was always very anxious, and it was a couple of years later when I realised that her uncle was killed in the Deer Park. His name was Dan Leeson, and so I begin to understand more then why, because she'd be always telling me, go out there and see your dad coming, you know, and this would go on, and I would be annoyed because, I mean, it would be dark, there was no electricity. You wouldn't see a light. I would stand on McGrath's ditch and say,
15: you know, go stand up in the ditch and you'll see the light coming down the mountain, which was Wolf Hill. Then my father, his mother came from Wolf Hill. And they never called it Wolf Hill. They always said going up the mountain and going home to the mountain, like, you know, because that's where she came from. And my father was William O'Neill, and the banter was that she came across Slat Bridge to marry my grandfather, which wouldn't be a good thing with Laois and Kilkenny, you know. And so that went on for years. But yes, she loved going home, and I often went home with her in the Assen car just to see her brothers and sisters. It was a sad time, a good time, and I think we had a wonderful childhood and we have great memories.
14: May Dormer has written extensively about life in the time of the mines, especially in the lives of women who held things together. They managed the budgets and they kept the houses going, sometimes with help from abroad, although most things were kept local.
19: The women did a tremendous job, like, back then, you know, and I suppose there was a great sense of humour as well. I remember when my mother's sisters would come home from America, or her brothers would come from London or wherever. Like, before they went back, there was always a house party. So there was music and there was song and dance within the small houses, you know, but there was a crowd there. You could always say there was a crowd in a small house, couldn't you? But, there was... They made their own fun, I suppose, really, you know, and there was great wit. I know the men in particular, there was great wit amongst the men, you know. And I suppose the other side of it around this community was there were such large families that so many of them stayed and so many emigrated. Like, I always remember my mother writing letters to her sisters in Australia and her sisters in America and her brothers in London. So, like, sitting down and taking the time to write and tell the various little bits and bobs of news from around the area, and then a letter coming back, it would take 6 weeks that time from Australia, you know. But those things were religiously done. And the Kilkenny People or the Kilkenny Journal or wherever it was at the time, that newspaper was sent to London every week, like. That had to be posted and that was it, like. But the women thought of things, I suppose, I would always say, like, the women, without the women, we wouldn't have a church today. Because it's women are the vast majority of who attend church. And it was women who put the money in the envelope for the church. It wasn't the men. They might have brought home the money, but the woman budgeted the money and the woman done whatever, and she paid everything and paid everybody. But in the home then, the women would have looked after large families, and I suppose with great skill and on a daily basis, they would have put life on the biblical story, the loaves and the fishes. Resources in those days were very scarce, and these women became dab hands at budgeting, cooking, baking, knitting the jumpers for the kids for school or whatever, sewing, the washing with the bathtub and the scrubbing board, the washboard, ironing with the iron that was heated on the coal fire. And they were also always available to care for the neighbour who might be about to have another baby, or for somebody who was sick in the area, or when somebody was dying. So their role was continuously supportive in every makeshift and form in community life at that time. I suppose the one thing I always remember about my own mother, and I suppose with a lot of them around here as well, was they always shopped local. So it didn't have to be advertised in those days. Every penny earned was spent in the local economy. So the milk, the eggs, the potatoes and the vegetables were often bought from the local farmers. The meat was purchased from the local butchers, and the weekly shopping then was bought from local shops that had names like Delaney, Cantwell's, Joyce's, Scanlon's, Massford Stores, which was set up, it was a cooperative set up by the coal miners. And I suppose they advanced a little bit further afield then when Buggy's buses of Castlecomer came on the road, because that took you to Carlow, which was like going to New York, you know, and it took you to Castlecomer as well. Furniture, hardware stuff, things like that were all bought in Castlecomer. The drapery was bought there, so you didn't go into a Dunn Stores or whatever and have a choice of what you wanted. Your mother went in and bought whatever and brought it home and you wore it, and that was it. The other side of it, I suppose, was we were lucky in, as a family, that my mother had sisters in America. So they went to the trouble every now and again to pack a box with clothes belonging to their children and sent them home to us. So that happened at First Communion times, mostly confirmation. So you wore the American style at that stage, do you know? It's funny when you look back on it, but when you think of the work that the women, again, at the other side of the Atlantic, went to put clothes in a box and carry it to a post office and post it home to Ireland, like, and linked in as immigrant women with the women in their own communities again. It's amazing, really, when you think about it.
14: One feature of mining families was the arrangements with the mine for free coal. Mary Brennan spoke to me about this.
18: Yeah, and we'd get the coal, the free coal, and Dan Dowd would bring it, that's who I can remember. And they'd always get two boiled eggs. That was the main meal, two boiled eggs when he'd come. And then we'd have to shovel it into the shed, which we didn't do too much of. Daddy'd have to do that as well. If you had too much and you didn't need it, you'd give it to a neighbour or someone else who needed it. That they were very generous, the miners were. They wouldn't be just thinking of themselves.
14: Castlecomer and the surrounding mining area was a tight-knit community. Chrissy Walsh spoke to me about the generosity of the people living there.
17: The community of Castlecomer were extremely generous, and they still are, and all the surrounding areas, Moaning Row, Clock, everywhere. The mining community especially, they were just so generous and such a caring community, you know. And we'd get the ration of coal every 2 weeks. I always remember. Lovely, shiny, black coal like diamonds, the outside. And you'd have to bring two buckets to somebody who didn't work in the mines. You'd have all the neighbours, you might... all the neighbours around that didn't have anybody working in the mines, and you give them so much before you brought in the coal at all.
14: Castlecomer was also a rural area and many families depended on the land for food. Nellie Holden spoke to me about one such source.
4: I remember every Sunday morning, Daddy and all his friends, the Bear McCahy and the whole lot of them would appear at our front door, and they'd all be going hunting and all the dogs would be yelping at the front door at 8 o'clock mass time after that, and they'd pack up and they'd go off. But as grown up, I never remember eating chicken, but I remember eating rabbit. We had rabbit every Monday, Tuesday. You had rabbit for the dinner. Mammy casserole that she roasted it, and Mammy used to skin him. We'd be all looking for the little tail. It was supposed to be, you know, good. Anyway, that's the way we were.
14: Teresa Brennan spoke to me about the pride and camaraderie that her father Tom, known as the chairman, had in his working life.
5: The only thing he used to say was his comrades. The camaraderie and the wit and the crack down the mines was something else. And all the lads down the mines would have been part of his family. They were classed as family. You could see as each, maybe if a friend of him would die, of his would die, it was like a brother. They all looked out for one another, and it was just like a big family. That was the one thing he did say, always said, that his comrades, they were like family, yeah, all his friends.
14: Yeah. Willie Joe Mealy has written about life in the mines both above and below ground. He also told me that all the contents of the mines were used, and he told me about column bombs.
6: You made column bombs, C-U-L-M-B-U-M-B-S. They all call them bombs and things like that. You made them with your hands, and they were dirty. You know, they were smattery stuff, and your hands would be... You could get sore after you're doing a lot of them. There was no gloves, there was no plastic them times. But... they came up with an idea one time that they make a bomb maker, a little shooter that you'd, a gadget that you'd stick down in the mud and you'd bring it up. And it's like a pump, a suckage. And the column had come up in it. And then you get a little plunger and shove it out. And there you had two little neat bombs, or one large one, on the ground. Oh, should have got so common and so useful that the gentry started using them. They wouldn't hear tell of it before, you know. Right. A lot of people didn't go to the bother of doing that. They just kept doing it with their hands.
14: Nancy Gagan also spoke to me about her family's experience of column bombs. She's also written about the love-hate relationship involved in the chore.
15: Oh, yeah. Like we were the three eldest. I was the eldest. My sister Mamie was next, and Liam was third. So we were the ones that were capable at that stage of dancing in the column. Right. I have another one like that as well, but that was a chore in itself. Now, you know, we all had chores. Yeah, we never had time to be bored because you had. I mean, we were bored because we didn't want to be. We wanted to be playing or doing anything, only working the column. But we had to. The trouble with that was there was a lot of work before you actually did that. So we'd have the mound of column or coal dust, and then you had to get the yellow clay. And my brother was the one that would go to get the yellow clay, you know, and he would dig holes everywhere. And our yellow clay in Chatsworth in our field wasn't good clay. So some of it would be kind of very dark, and so it had to, you know, but you had to make do really, but it would take longer and longer like to work it. But I remember where my mother came from up in Tortan, they used to boast about the yellow clay because they had really good yellow clay, do you know? So there was that kind of thing used to go on as well. But my brother would dig holes everywhere and it would be bad. I don't know how we didn't get broken legs because of all the holes in the field. But he would dig it up, and when I went into play, and he was kind of bossy because he was the only son at the time. I have another brother, but that was years later he was born. But he was kind of bossy and, we have to do this and we have to do that, you know. But, I have one of that, if you can read that. When I was a child, it drove me wild, that dreaded coal dust mound, piled high upon the ground, waiting for feet to pound. Let's play, I did say, hoping it would go away. We can't play, my brother Liam, he did say. We have to work this column today, I'll go and get the yellow clay. Feck the column and feck the clay. It can wait another day, my sister Mamie, she did say. We'll be here all feckin' day. I'll dance no bloody bed this day. We want to play.
14: We leave the last word to Nancy Gagan, who wrote a poem about a memory of her father.
15: He stood on the step, leaning over the half door. The glow of the eye lamp on his face. Bring me a knife, Alana. We stood on the step face to face. His head held high, his arms outstretched. With knife in hand, I scraped wolfy muck from his clothes. Black, sticky column. I watched it fall, bit by bit, now around our feet. Good girl, he said. I shoveled the wet coal dust onto a bed of column mixed with yellow clay. We shoveled and danced. I made bums and burnt them in our fire.
14: Thanks for listening. In the next programme, we'll talk about the conditions in the mine and their impact on the men, the industrial relations at play, and in particular, the role of the legendary union activist and leader, Nixie Boran. We'll also hear about the fight for compensation for new

OMC with How Bizarre on that one. Now, I have to say, how bizarre would be my response if you told me that you weren't a fan of this next one. It's a fish of the emotional variety. It's an emotional fish with Celebrate.

0: Eddie Boo is doing the do on that one here on the Sunday Night Tunes show on KCLR. I hope you are having a nice weekend ending to yourself. We're having a nice weekend ending here. After the break, we'll be diving into the Rec Room and there'll be more of your favourite music right along the way.
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8: 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I know.

Now, for our first stop into the rec room this evening, it is for our book recommendation. It's a bit of a murder mystery on this one. It is American by Day from Derek B. Miller. And in this one, a Norwegian chief inspector, Sigrid Odegaard, travels to the US to find her missing brother, Marcus, who happens to be the prime suspect in the death of a prominent African-American academic. She's plunged into upstate New York, and she must navigate American politics and culture simultaneously whilst also trying to clear her brother's name. What follows isn't just a race against time. It's a brilliant, almost fish-out-of-water examination of the American psyche. And this one is set during the historic 2008 election season. So it's kind of going back in time, but it's a really cool kind of snapshot. And also as well, through Sigrid's sharp analytical eyes, we get like a front row seat to the complexities of American race, politics and justice systems. Miller's writing style is honestly really, really funny and slightly perceptive, and his dialogue is really, really funny, but it balances the heavy institutional kind of critiques with like its wittiness as well. So if you want a crime thriller that actually makes you think about the world, even from like times gone by, definitely pick this one up. And now, to lead us out of the rec room for the moment, it's My Universe from Coldplay.

0: Dr. Alban, we'll see you now. That's It's My Life. Now, after the break, we got music from the likes of Bruno Mars, Lady Gaga and Blur all on the way. So don't go anywhere.
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0: Now, coming up in the next hour of the Sunday Night Tune Show with me, Luke Cullen, we not only have more of your favourite music, I'll be telling you some stuff of what's going on this week on KCLR. And of course, it's a double dive into the Rec Room. But now to take us up into the news, first off, it's Alex Warren with Ordinary.

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0: I'm looking over my shoulder and what I see right there was the song you just heard. It was Mike and the Mechanics. And before that, it's I'm Seeing Simple Things in Your Eyes. 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So after the break, we'll be diving into the Rec Room and we'll have more of your favourite music of all time.
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0: Now, unless you've been living under a rock, you will only know Jeremy Clarkson from his Top Gear days as a loud, comedic petrol head. But this show here is going to completely change your perspective of the man. The premise is pretty simple. Clarkson has bought a 1,000-acre plot of land in the Cotswolds years and years ago. And when the local villager running it retired, Jeremy decided, with zero experience but 100% enthusiasm, to run it himself. Clarkson's Farm is a show that is an absolute triumph. Through especially watching a multi-millionaire getting bullied by a flock of disobedient sheep or massively overcomplicated Lamborghini tractor, it's honestly just pure gold, I have to say. The real magic is honestly how raw, honest and educational it actually is, especially to me. And I live surrounded by farmers, but I have no knowledge about farming, and it really opened my eyes to so much. But it pulls back the curtain on the brutal reality of British farming, but honestly farming in general. We see him battle unhelpful weather, soul-crushing government tape, red tape, and razor-thin financial margins. But Clarkson, he doesn't do it alone. The true breakout stars are actually his kind of ragtag bunch of local associates and family members. You have Caleb Cooper, the young no-nonsense farm manager who constantly puts Jeremy in his place. Charlie Ireland, who is known as Mr. Cheerful because he's always bringing the mood down with financial news and red tape bureaucracy stuff that is through no fault of his own. Gerald, the local hedging expert, whose heavy accent is so thick it famously defeats the show's subtitles. And Jeremy's partner, Lisa, who is always there for a bit of Irish wisdom.
1: I'll do it properly now, or is it too late?
2: Oh, it's too late. You're pretty much screwed. And you haven't even drilled it straight.
1: What do you mean I haven't drilled it straight?
2: That's as straight as a roundabout!
3: That's a European hitch.
1: What's the matter? I got it from Germany.
3: You may well have done.
1: So I can't attach anything to the back of this?
3: Not at the moment.
1: But it is a big tractor.
3: I think it's a vast tractor.
4: And Operation Owl was underway.
1: Oh, that is brilliant! Oh, no, wait a minute.
2: Yeah?
1: That is nowhere near straight.
2: It's really not.
1: But on the upside, we did forget to put the owl box on the top of it.
0: Now, honestly, Clarkson's Farm, I'm sure most people have watched it, but if you haven't, it's a hilarious, surprisingly moving and massive eye-opener for anyone who eats food but knows nothing about how it gets to the table. It easily earns 5 out of 5, I have to say. It's one of my favourite shows, and I have no knowledge and no interest into getting into farming, but as the show, it really kind of gives you a better appreciation for the work that goes into it. So, yeah, there you go. That is our TV recommendation.

0: Ah, the Counting Crows, as they said hello to Mr. Jones. And that one, there was a door of a different kind from Teddy Swims. Now here on the Sunday Night Tunes show, we not only have more of your favourite music, but on the way after the break, we'll be knocking on a door of our own as we take another stop into the Rec Room. See you then.
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0: driver James Hunt goes toe-to-toe with Ferrari's calculating and stoic Austrian talisman Niki Lauda. The film in this one goes beyond the tarmac and the chicanes as we see the other side of Lauda and Hunt and their journey away from the cockpit and really what makes them some of the sport's greats even up to this day.
1: Five races in. How's it going so far?
2: It's fine. Just got a little problem with an Austrian rat and his team of Italian cheats who've destroyed my car.
1: What are you talking about?
2: Talking about the race in Spain that I won.
1: Yeah,
3: in a car, which is not legal.
2: 5/8, 7 inches too wide. You know that doesn't have the slightest effect on speed. But you complained and your team have always leaned on the authorities. Now we've had to rebuild the car and it's become a monster.
1: At least it's a legal monster.
2: So you've had to resort to cheating.
1: You're driving an illegal car and call me the cheat? It's pathetic. Rules are rules.
2: Yes, and rats are rats.
0: This one has stellar performances from the respective leads, Chris Hemsworth and Daniel Brühl, and a gut-punching soundtrack and amazing visuals that not only stack up today, but truly captured that era of racing in the 70s. This one is a definite watch for any motorsport fans.
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0: 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We're heading towards a €1,000 prize pot, the biggest prize pot yet. 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
7: It's nearly nine. 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

That there was Ace of Base with All That She Wants. But all that I want is to feel good, just like you. So how about some belters only with Make Me Feel Good?

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1: Lenny Kravitz there with an absolute classic. That was Get Away. Now, coming up after the break, we not only have music from the likes of Niall Horan and Olivia Dean, but we'll be having our very final stop into the Rec Room.
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0: Now, last week on The Rec Room, we talked for our TV recommendation, my favourite TV show of all time, Invincible. And now we're talking about a newly released video game that goes alongside it. This is Invincible Versus. 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It was only released this April, actually, for PS5, Xbox, and PC. And the game brings the acclaimed animated series and comic universe to life with an art style that mirrors the show brilliantly. The players can assemble a trio of iconic characters, including Invincible, Adam Eve, Omni-Man, Battle Beast, you name it, to execute explosive combos, assist attacks, graphic, bone-crunching finishers, drench in the franchise's signature comic gore. So any fan, this is just a no-brainer, really. It features an original cinematic story, so it kind of slightly diverges from the TV show, which I think is great, because if it was just going to do a carbon copy, then it wouldn't be quite as enticing.
1: Dad, please. You don't want to do this.
2: I came to this planet for one reason. To conquer it.
1: That makes no sense. But what about Mom? And your friends? And me?
2: Your mother? The others? They don't matter. But you. This can be your destiny too.
1: No. I can't do that.
2: Can't? Or won't?
3: Mark, we've got reinforcements on the way. Just hold him off.
1: Way ahead of you, Cecil.
0: I mean, it blends approachable mechanics for newcomers to the fighting genre, but with deep competitive flavors for veterans. It features 18 playable roster characters at launch, and there's even more coming. They've just released the season 1 pack of new characters, I believe, and there's continuous seasonal support coming as well, and includes new DCL fighters like the Immortal and Universa to keep the tournament caliber combat evolving. So if you're a fan of Invincible, if you're a fan of gaming, just put your hands together and there you have Invincible Versus. And that right there is our gaming recommendation for this week.

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0: And that's where we're going to wrap it up here on the Sunday Night Tune Show. I am your host, Luke Cullen, and I tell you, after all that great music and chatting about all things gaming, movies, books and TVs, I'm feeling godly. One might even say I have divine feelings, just like Vance Joy. I'll see you in the next one.

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6: At 10, good evening, I'm Tina Gates. Locals have been left shocked by the death of a man in a shooting in Dunleary this morning. The body's been removed from the scene, which remains sealed off with Gartha cordons and diversions in place. Dublin Bus is advising customers to check for diversions on Route E2 following the closure of Kill Avenue and Mount

How's it going there? Everybody from Cork, New York, Dundalk, Gortahawk and Glenamaddy. Here we are in the County Clare, and it's a long, long way from here to there. There's the Burren, and the Cliffs of Moher, and the Tulla, and the Kilfenor, and Mike O'Russell, Dr. Bill, Willie Clancy and Noel Hill. Flutes and fiddles everywhere. If it's music you want, you should go to Clare. Oh, Listoon Barna, Listoon, Listoon, Listoon, Listoon Barna. Sure, everybody needs a break. Climb a mountain or jump in a lake. Some head off to exotic places. Others go to the Galway races. A cousin of mine goes potholing. A cousin of hers loves Joe Dolan. Matty goes to the south of France, and Jim to the dogs, and Peter to the dance. Summer comes around each year. We go there and they come here. Some jet off to Frihiliana, but I always go to Listoon Barna. Oh, Listoon Barna, Listoon, Listoon, Listoon, Listoon Barna. I always leave of a Thursday night with me tent and me ground sheet rolled up tight. I like to hit Listoon in or around Friday afternoon. This gives me time to get my gear together. I don't need to worry about the weather. Ramble in for a pint of stout, cause you never know who'd be hanging about. There's a Dutchman playing a mandolin, a German looking for Limog O'Flynn, and there's Adam Bono and Gareth Fitzgerald getting their photo taken for the Sunday World. Finbar Charlie and Jim Hand, and they're drinking pints to bathe the band, and

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Pioneers and alcoholics and Black Spook in the FCA and Free Mickey Kelly in the IRA and hairy chests and milk white ties and Mickey Dodgers in disguise. McGraths, O'Briens, Pippins, Coxes, massage parlors and horse boxes. RTE or making tapes, taking breaks and throwing shapes. There's Aurons, Bowrons, Amadons, Arab sheiks, Hindu Sikhs, Jesus freaks. This is heaven, this is hell. Who cares? Who can tell? Anyone for the last few chuck ices now? A 747 for Jackson Brown. They had to build a special room just to get him down before the chieftains could start to play. Seven creamy pints came out in a tray. Shergar was ridden by Lord Lucan. Sean Cannon did the backstage cooking. Clannad were playing Harry's game and Christie was singing Nancy Spain. And Mary O'Hara and Brush Shields together doing the Four Green Fields. Van the Man and Emmy Lou and Moving Hearts and Planxty too. Oh, Listern Bard, Listern, Listern Bard. Everybody needs a break. Climb a mountain or jump in a lake. Sean Doherty goes to the Roses Tralee and Oliver J. Flanagan goes swimming in the Holy Sea. But I like my music in the open air, so every summer I go to Clare. Cos Woodstock Knock nor the Feast of Cana could hold a match to Listoon Varna. Oh.

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We know. Come on in.

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1: At 11, good evening, I'm Tina Gates. A man in his 70s is being questioned following the death of a woman in her 50s in County Laois. Gardaí are investigating what they've described as a fatal assault at a home on Church Street in Port Laois earlier this afternoon. Emergency services were called out shortly after 12:30 and the woman was pronounced dead at the scene. The house remains sealed off tonight and Gardaí are appealing for witnesses. Gardaí are continuing to investigate the fatal shooting of a man in Dunleary. The victim, aged 39, died after being shot at Patrician Park on Kill Avenue shortly after 8:30 this morning. An incident room has been established at Dunleary Garda Station and detectives are appealing to anyone who is in the area between 8 and 9 to contact them. These local people are stunned.
2: I thought it was a car crash or somebody had been knocked down, and it was only a couple of hours later I heard somebody had been shot.
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We know.